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Cause I gotta have faith. Ooh, I gotta have faith. Cause I gotta have faith. There's George Michael, and hello, I'm Karen Van Zandt. Hope you're having a wonderful night so far. Thanks so much for being here and making us a part of your Friday evening. We have made it to the weekend.

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That's the weekend with Save Your Tears. Hi, I'm Karen. And hey, welcome to the weekend. We hope you're having a good one. So there's a list out today. A company dug into Google Trends to determine the most popular Halloween costumes in every state. And also some of the more boring ones. This is because tomorrow is National Costume Swap Day. And I actually like that idea. If you're looking to get a new costume or new to you, maybe you just want to swap with somebody else instead of buying a new one.

0: Well, they say you want to look for things like mermaids. Mermaids, some of the most popular. Also, bats are popular. Skeletons, but some of the ones that aren't necessarily include dinosaurs, which I thought dinosaurs were a cute idea. I don't know why it would be considered boring. Also, aliens made the list of sort of boring ones. Again, I don't agree with that.
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7: 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For tonight, we'll see increasing clouds with a low of 58. For tomorrow, Saturday, mostly cloudy with a high of 79. 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Call them at 283-0871. That's 283-0871. This Saturday will be the final Vandalia Farmers Market of the season, going on from 8 to noon on 5th Street next to Vandalia City Hall. The theme will be a harvest 250 years in the making, rooted in history, grown in community. Fayette County 4-H will have a seed mosaic activity. At 10 o'clock will be a pumpkin decorating for the kids, and Sir Optimus International will be joining in, selling their popular scarecrows for sale just in time for fall decorating. That's the final Vandalia Farmers Market of the season this Saturday from 8 to noon on 5th Street next to Vandalia City Hall. 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
0: Thanks for hanging out with me this evening. I'm Karen. On the way, I've got your celebrity birthdays, but first it's Sia.

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After all, these are your favorite songs, right? Don't worry, we'll keep them coming, because we got you covered. From Vandalia, this is WPMB.

0: today is October 9th. Time for us to take a look at our celebrity birthdays. They include musician and artist Sean Lennon, of course, the son of John Lennon. Sean Lennon turning 51. Also, today would have been John Lennon's birthday. It's the birthday for writer, director, and producer Guillermo del Toro, who is movies you know like Pan's Labyrinth and The Shape of Water. He is 62 today. Scott Bakula from Quantum Leap and NCIS New Orleans is 72 today.
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12: 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It's brought to you by Durbin's Overhead Door. There will be a book signing on Saturday at the National Road Interpretive Center. It will be Barry Kritzer on hand to sign copies of his book, The National Road, George Washington and America's First Highway West. It will begin at 8:30. There'll also be lectures as well. Vandalia Farmers Market will be going on from 8 a.m. to noon on 5th Street next to Vandalia City Hall. Charter's Patio and Downtown. Town Vandalia will have their final event of the season. Feud and Hillbillies will be performing on Saturday night from 7 to 10 p.m. Durbin's Overhead Door offers many services, including new installation of garage doors for both residential and commercial. 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Also, they'll be having a parking lot party on Saturday night. 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

I'll do it if you say so, cause you're the only one for me, I'm never gonna say no. I found me an angel, I can see it in your halo. Have you ever dreamt what we could do? Have you ever sent an I love you? I've never felt the feelings that I feel for you, so maybe we could make a we of me and you. I'ma treat you right tonight, let's make it last forever. I promise you that no one else will ever treat you better. And if you don't believe me, please see, I don't need no effort. All you gotta do is flip that switch before

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Mayor's Journey. I'm Karen. And on the way, what's something that's been a societal shift that a lot of people don't talk about? Well, I'll explain more about what that all means. It's an interesting question that was posed online. But first, Nico and Vince.

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Mars and I Just Might. Hi there, I'm Karen Van Zandt. And has there been a societal shift over your lifetime that people don't really talk about? It? Basically, what they're asking is, has something changed from when you were younger to being kind of normal now, but no one really talks about it? The examples that people gave include going to the gym. When a lot of us were younger, it was not that big of a thing. Now it's almost abnormal if you don't go to the gym. The prevalence of unmarried couples living together used to not be a thing. It's much more popular now. Tattoos. Yeah, used to be just your great grandpa had a tattoo, or a motorcycle gang had tattoos. Everybody

0: has tattoos now. Kids sports are almost now an industry and less interaction. You know, people used to say hello more often, not so much anymore.
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4: 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For tonight, we'll see increasing clouds with a low of 58. For tomorrow, Saturday, mostly cloudy with a high of 79. 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Call them at 283-0871. That's 283-0871. This Saturday will be the final Vandalia Farmers Market of the season, going on from 8 to noon on 5th Street next to Vandalia City Hall. The theme will be a harvest 250 years in the making, rooted in history, grown in community. Fayette County 4-H will have a seed mosaic activity. At 10 o'clock will be a pumpkin decorating for the kids, and Sir Optimus International will be joining in, selling their popular scarecrows for sale just in time for fall decorating. That's the final Vandalia Farmers Market of the season this Saturday from 8 to noon on 5th Street next to Vandalia City Hall.

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0: There's Lucas Graham. My name is Karen, and it's October 9th. Time for us to go back on this day in history. It was 41 years ago on this day in 1985 that Yoko Ono dedicated a 2.5-acre garden memorial to her late husband, John Lennon, in New York City's Central Park. Today would have been John Lennon's birthday, which is why they did it on this day. And of course, you know the memorial's name is Strawberry Fields. That was on this day 41 years ago.
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5: It's time for your community calendar on WKRV and WPMB. It's brought to you by Durbin's Overhead Door. There will be a book signing on Saturday at the National Road Interpretive Center. It will be Barry Kritzer on hand to sign copies of his book, The National Road, George Washington and America's First Highway West. It will begin at 8:30. There will also be lectures as well. Vandalia Farmers Market will be going on from 8 a.m. to noon on 5th Street next to Vandalia City Hall. Charter's Patio and downtown. Town Vandalia will have their final event of the season. Feud and Hillbillies will be performing on Saturday night from 7 to 10 p.m. Durbin's Overhead Door offers many services, including new installation of garage doors for both residential and commercial. 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

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We guarantee that the next song you hear will be one of your favorites. You can bet on it. From Vandalia, this is WPMB.

That's The Police with Every Breath You Take. My name's Karen. I hope you're having a wonderful evening. On the way, we're going to make it even better, though, because we like to look for the good news. Your good news story for your Friday night is just ahead.

0: go.
1: There's Louis Capaldi. My name is Karen. I hope you're having a wonderful evening and time to make it even better with your good news story of the night. It's one of those times where we like to just throw out a feel-good story for you. This is a story about two teenage softball players who just got the surprise of a lifetime. Well, at first, people thought that they were just, well, lookalikes on opposing teams. The girls had a really big resemblance to each other. Well, instead, it turns out they were long-lost sisters. Their families compared details about their biological mother and realized they were both born in the same hospital. Then they found out that both girls played volleyball in high school. Both were jersey number 6. Both played the same position. As it turns out, they were actually long-lost sisters.
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1: 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For tonight, we'll see increasing clouds with a low of 58. For tomorrow, Saturday, mostly cloudy with a high of 79. 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

0: Well, it's Friday, which means you've got some new movies in theaters. And if you're not going to see Avengers Endgame, the sort of extended version with all the extra clips in it, you've also got The Social Reckoning, sort of the follow-up to 2010's Social Network movie. The Social Reckoning is rated R with Jeremy Allen White as a Wall Street Journal reporter, the guy who helped a Facebook data engineer leak thousands of incriminating documents a couple of years ago. So that's out this weekend, as well as Angel and the Bad Man, starring Zachary Levi, a PG-13 option.
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9: It's time for your community calendar on WKRV and WPMB. It's brought to you by Durbin's Overhead Door. There will be a book signing on Saturday at the National Road Interpretive Center. It will be Barry Kritzer on hand to sign copies of his book, The National Road, George Washington and America's First Highway West. It will begin at 8:30. There will also be lectures as well. Vandalia Farmers Market will be going on from 8 a.m. to noon on 5th Street next to Vandalia City Hall. Charter's Patio in downtown. Town Vandalia will have their final event of the season. 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

Richard Markson right here waiting. Well, the award season about to kick off, including the Kids' Choice Awards and your entertainment news coming up next. I've got the details on who is leading those nominations, but first it's Magic.

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0: And then, well, that's it. 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

will fade eventually. So if our time is running out, day after day, we'll make the mundane a masterpiece. Oh my, my, oh my, my love. I take one look at you, you're taking me out.

0: That's Alex Warren with Ordinary. I'm Karen with your entertainment news for this hour. Speaking of Alex Warren, he has to do with our next story. He is going to be the host for this year's Kids' Choice Awards. Yeah, the show is going to air live November 14th. Alex Warren will be the host, and voting is currently open in 36 categories for the Kids' Choice Awards. Not a big surprise, I don't think, for anybody that Taylor Swift leads the nominations with 6, but not far behind her, Ariana Grande and Sabrina Carpenter each have 5 nominations. But if you do want to vote, if your kids want to cast a vote in this, kidschoiceawards.com is the website.
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4: 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For tonight, we'll see increasing clouds with a low of 58. For tomorrow, Saturday, mostly cloudy with a high of 79. 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

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My name is Karen, and on the way, your celebrity birthdays. First, Taylor Swift from Toy Story 5. I knew it. I knew you.

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0: There's REO Speedwagon. It's October 9th. Let's take a look at our celebrity birthdays for the day. They include Zachary Ty Bryan. He was the oldest son, Brad, on Home Improvement. He is 45. It's a birthday for Chris O'Dowd. You might know him from the IT Crowd or Get Shorty. He's 47. Musician and artist Sean Lennon is 51. He's, of course, the son of John Lennon. And it would have been John Lennon's birthday today as well. It's a birthday for also for Scott Bakula. You know him from Quantum Leap. He is turning 72.
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8: 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It's brought to you by Durbin's Overhead Door. There will be a book signing on Saturday at the National Road Interpretive Center. It will be Barry Kritzer on hand to sign copies of his book, The National Road, George Washington, and America's First Highway West. It will begin at 8:30. There'll also be lectures as well. Vandalia Farmers Market will be going on from 8 a.m. to noon on 5th Street next to Vandalia City Hall. Charter's Patio and downtown. Town Vandalia will have their final event of the season. 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

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I want to know your thoughts on this. 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First, Olivia Dean, this is Man I Need.

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2: 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Yeah, man.

0: Wham and Careless Whisper. Hi, I'm Karen. I hope you're having a great night. If you're single, maybe this will be of interest to you. There is apparently a new trend in dating where people are swapping dinner and drinks for breakfast and coffee dates. What do you think about this? They're saying that breakfast dates feel less stressful. That's usually more affordable than dinner. And after you leave room for the date to continue, if things are going well, you know, whereas after dinner, your options are a little limited. After breakfast, you have the whole day. So what do you think? They say also if you stop for coffee, it's, you know, if the date doesn't go well, it's just coffee. So it's kind of an easy out. What do you think about breakfast or coffee for a date instead of dinner or drinks? I see pluses and minuses to both.
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7: 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For tonight, we'll see increasing clouds with a low of 58. For tomorrow, Saturday, mostly cloudy with a high of 79. 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

0: There's Cool in the Gang. Well, it's October 9th. Time for us to go back on this day in history to learn something. And it was on this day 41 years ago, the year was 1985, that Yoko Ono dedicated a 2.5-acre garden memorial to her late husband, John Lennon, in New York City's Central Park, not far from where they lived. The memorial's name, of course, Strawberry Fields, on what would have been John Lennon's birthday.
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12: It's time for your community calendar on WKRV and WPMB. It's brought to you by Durbin's Overhead Door. There will be a book signing on Saturday at the National Road Interpretive Center. It will be Barry Kritzer on hand to sign copies of his book, The National Road, George Washington and America's First Highway West. It will begin at 8:30. There will also be lectures as well. Vandalia Farmers Market will be going on from 8 a.m. to noon on 5th Street next to Vandalia City Hall. Charter's Patio in downtown Vandalia will have their final event of the season. Feud and Hillbillies will be performing on Saturday night from 7 to 10 p.m. Durbin's Overhead Door offers many services, including new installation of garage doors for both residential and commercial. 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

0: 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Excuse yourself from wherever you are and stick your fingers in your ears for about 20 or 30 seconds. Sure, you'll look a little silly, but it'll be well worth it. Or you can press the soft areas behind your earlobes just below the base of the skull. What this does is it sends a relaxed signal through the vagus nerve, which connects the diaphragm and will stop your hiccups. You're welcome.
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6: I'm Todd Stapleton, WPMB Weather. 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For this morning, we'll see increasing clouds, the overnight low at 58. Later on today, mostly cloudy with a high of 79. Tonight, chance of showers, a low 57. Mostly sunny on Sunday with a high of 79. She'll say yes when you surprise her with a gorgeous ring from Weber's Jewelry. 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

When you hear that someone is living paycheck to paycheck, you think someone that makes under six figures, right? Well, you'd be wrong. I'll tell you more after we hear from Hart. Right now, it's Teddy Swims and Lose Control.

0: Hailing from Seattle, Washington, that is Heart, the Wilson sisters, Ann and Nancy providing the music. I just press a button and that came out. When you hear that someone is living paycheck to paycheck, you usually picture someone who doesn't make a lot of money or under $50,000 a year, right? Well, that stereotype is not true. It's been found that just under half of the people earning more than $500,000 a year were still living paycheck to paycheck.
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0: 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The heat and moisture makes meds less effective, so consider storing them in bins in a cool, dry spot like a kitchen cabinet.
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0: TLC and no scrubs. I'm John Laurenti. Cat owners know that they can expect their pets to give them a gift of a dead mouse, a bird, or another small animal. This just happened to my friend the other day. But I read up on this, and if a carcass does arrive, it is a nice gift. You just don't have to tell the cat that you're not going to keep it. But it's advised that you wear heavy protective gloves to move any dead animal that your cat brings into the house. Only because the rabies virus can survive in saliva and nerve tissue for hours after an infected animal dies. And an animal that looks dead may also not be, and it could still bite you. So be careful what your little cat brings home to you.
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6: I'm Todd Stapleton, WPMB Weather. 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For this morning, we'll see increasing clouds, the overnight low at 58. Later on today, mostly cloudy with a high of 79. Tonight, chance of showers, a low 57. Mostly sunny on Sunday with a high of 79. She'll say yes when you surprise her with a gorgeous ring from Weber's Jewelry. 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

Who do you think are the five wealthiest people in America? Once again, I did not make the list, but I'll tell you who they are in less than 7 minutes. Right now, it's Shaboozy with a bar song, Tipsy.

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0: When it comes to wealthy Americans, I, for one, did not make the list, but these are the five wealthiest people in America. Elon Musk at number one. He's worth close to $484 billion. Larry Ellison of Oracle is worth close to $389 billion. Facebook's Mark Zuckerberg is worth $264 billion. Jeff Bezos from Amazon is $240 billion. He might have been higher up on that list, but he went through a nasty divorce and lost a lot of money. And Larry Page of Google is worth $208 billion. Now, the total wealth of these five guys is about $1.6 trillion. And if they decided to put all their money together and give each person in the U.S. an equal amount, it would come to $4,629.78. I'd take that check. How about you?
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0: 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It's not coincidence or happenstance. It's strategically planned music programmed by real human beings. Why do we do it?
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Eddie Money and Take Me Home Tonight. Coming up, got some Bruno Mars for you. And if you're someone that likes to spice up your life on your fingernails, well, you might be able to nail your M&Ms. I'll tell you after we hear from Bruno. Right now, Earth, Wind & Fire, singing about last month.

0: Bruno Mars and I Just Might. The holiday season is coming up. You're going to be going to parties. You're going to be seeing people. And you want to look good, right? Well, people look at your nails, right? Well, this holiday season, you can eat your favorite candy and wear it, too. That's because M&M's and a cosmetic company have teamed up to create the Sweeten Your Manny line of nail polishes. 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You can now coat your nails in 30 colorful polishes, many of which mimic the iconic M&M's candy colors. And the line also includes 12 sets of press-on nails and even an advent calendar. Oh, boy.
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6: I'm Todd Stapleton, WPMB Weather. 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For this morning, we'll see increasing clouds, the overnight low at 58. Later on today, mostly cloudy with a high of 79. Tonight, chance of showers, a low 57. Mostly sunny on Sunday with a high of 79. She'll say yes when you surprise her with a gorgeous ring from Weber's Jewelry. When your heart is sure, be sure to visit Weber's Jewelry on Main Street in Titopolis.
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Are you someone that takes micro breaks at work? Well, you're considered a really good worker. I'll tell you more in less than 8 minutes. Right now, it's Taylor Swift with The Fate of Ophelia.

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0: Dan Hartman and I Can Dream About You. Before I got into radio, I had a job at a computer company, regular 9-to-5 job, and it was tedious at times. People would go out for smoke breaks or coffee breaks, but I would just get up, you know, walk around the office, say hi to some friends. And apparently, I was doing a good job because the most energized and motivated workers are those who schedule micro breaks during the workday. People who take a walk around the office, socialize, or stretch enjoy a greater sense of mastery over their work, along with higher levels of energy and enthusiasm. Most people spend most of their time simply just slogging through their work without taking any breaks at all, and I do not recommend that. It's important that you take a breather every once in a while.
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Ed Sheeran with Camera. Here it is, the weekend. You might be going fishing, or your husband or boyfriend might, or your son. And I don't know if this is going to affect how they fish, but scientists have found that contrary to the popular belief, when people are fishing, fish actually feel conscious pain. Well, that hook does hurt.

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0: Aha, and Take on Me. When you're having a bad day, think pink. I'll tell you more after we hear from Toto. Right now it's Alex Warren with Ordinary.
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0: chemicals that trigger feelings of happiness, and you want to feel happy. 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
6: I'm Todd Stapleton, WPMB Weather. 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For this morning, we'll see increasing clouds, the overnight low at 58. Later on today, mostly cloudy with a high of 79. Tonight, chance of showers, a low 57. Mostly sunny on Sunday with a high of 79. She'll say yes when you surprise her with a gorgeous ring from Weber's Jewelry. When your heart is sure, be sure to visit Weber's Jewelry on Main Street in Titopolis.
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I'll tell you more in less than 10 minutes. Here's Sabrina Carpenter with Espresso.

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0: I'm John Laurenti, and as much as we appreciate you listening to us through your headphones, if you're wearing your headphones at work, you may feel they drown out distractions and help you keep focused, which is fine. But headphones can also isolate you from your work environment that can, in some ways, hurt your career. When you're cut off from the informal conversations going on around you, you actually miss out on the opportunity to form bonds with your colleagues, depending on what situation you're in, obviously. But if you need intense focus, well, wear your headphones every once in a while, but try not to make a habit of it, but do keep it tuned to us.
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1: Benson Boone in Beautiful Things. 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And it's definitely not something you can install in a couple of hours on a Saturday. No, you need a renovation, you need a new build, or some serious DIY skills. But home builders are saying it's a hot request right now, with up to half of customers asking for the Costco doors. Who would have thunk?

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Ed Sheeran with Bad Habits. Coming up, Olivia Dean. Right now, Madonna. And after I play Olivia Dean, I'm going to tell you the baby names to watch out for next year. Yeah, there's some doozies in there.

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0: Olivia Dean with Man I Need. The website Nameberry just put out its latest trend for baby names for 2027, and these are the trends that they're expecting next year. Name maxing. That's where people are going to be blending two names together to make it fully maxed, like combining Maeve and Avery to make it Mavery. 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Also, 1890s nicknames like Ernie, Archie, and Ozzy.
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2: I'm Todd Stapleton, WPMB Weather. 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For this morning, we'll see increasing clouds, the overnight low at 58. Later on today, mostly cloudy with a high of 79. Tonight, chance of showers, a low 57. Mostly sunny on Sunday with a high of 79. She'll say yes when you surprise her with a gorgeous ring from Weber's Jewelry. 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

Since we're in the Halloween season, there are a lot of great horror movies, but there are also some good family-friendly ones, too. I'll tell you which ones you can watch with the kids after we hear from Boys to Men. Right now, it's Taylor Swift with I Knew It, I Knew You.

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0: We are 22 days away from Halloween, and it's a perfect time for a spooky movie night with the whole family. And these are the top five best family-friendly Halloween movies. Coming in at number five, Gremlins from 1984, 1995's Casper, 1998's Halloween Town, 1988's Beetlejuice, one of my personal favorites, and coming in at number one, 1993's original Hocus Pocus.
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0: Sia and Unstoppable. That does it for me. I'm John Laurenti, just about to head out the door. As always, I will leave you with this. Giraffes and mice have the same number of vertebrae in their necks. 7. Although it would be weird to see a long-necked mouse. Enjoy your weekend.
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0: Beyonce concerts. Yes, that's true. Now, since November of 2024, Tottenham Hotspur has played 36 Premier League home games in their gorgeous stadium, and they've won five. Five wins. They've hosted six Beyonce concerts in that same time. So since November of 2024, when the club opens the brand new gorgeous stadium, they've won five out of 36 times and had more Beyonce concerts than wins. That is not a home field advantage.
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7: I'm Todd Stapleton, WPMB Weather. 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For this morning, we'll see increasing clouds, the overnight low at 58. Later on today, mostly cloudy with a high of 79. Tonight, chance of showers, a low 57. Mostly sunny on Sunday with a high of 79. 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
0: 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I had some help.

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0: Dreams, Fleetwood Mac. Ladies, you can blame us guys for those high heels, but remember, we used to wear them first. Hi, it's Bill. Heels date back to around the 10th century with equestrians in Persia, of course, on riding boots. Same reason the cowboys still got them. Well, it didn't become fashionable until about the 16th, 17th centuries in Europe. King Louis XIV famously used to wear red heels to court, and that became a fashion symbol. Now, eventually they became a little impractical for the guys for a variety of reasons, so the heel shrank. But we didn't get rid of them. Just look at that heel on our dress shoes. Yeah, guys, we still like to rock a heel when we want to be fancy.
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0: golden huntrix, and leaves turn those beautiful golden colors in fall because our trees are getting ready to hibernate. Kind of like bears. I'll explain. Hi, it's Bill. Now, during the summer, the tree leaves are green because of chlorophyll. We learned that in science class. Photosynthesis. Remember that? Yeah. But what happens in the fall? Well, trees get ready for the winter by pulling some of that nutrients back into their branches and trunks. They don't need to make the very expensive chlorophyll. It takes a lot to build those molecules. So they start transitioning into saving up energy to get through winter, just like bears do. Now, the colors come from certain pigments that are in the leaves, and a few come from pigments leaves make. Yellows and oranges are always there, but when the leaves pull back the green, then we can see them for the first time. As for the reds, those are a different pigment that is produced to protect the leaves while the tree is getting ready to hibernate for winter.
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0: Small Town, John Mellencamp. A lot of songs talk about breaking out of the small town. John celebrates what makes small towns great, and he should know. Grew up in Seymour, Indiana. When he moved to New York after getting the record deal, he said it just didn't feel right, and he lost his creative spark until he moved back home.
1: We live at a time of turbulence. Fed rate hikes to fight inflation, oil instability, and D.C. is gridlocked heading into the midterms. If your retirement is mostly stocks and bonds, you may be taking more risk than you think. And when you're near retirement, a sharp drawdown at the wrong time can do real damage. That's where diversification comes in. A major financial publication calls it the number one secret account that American smart money uses to hedge against instability. It's precious metals. 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

0: Calm down, Rima, Selena Gomez. 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I just tried it. Hides a bill. Now, we had one of our kitty cats pee on a blanket, and I was reading about using vinegar in laundry, and I was skeptical. But here's how it works. 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And this time our laundry detergent, put in the regular way, instead of the vinegar, and then dry as normal. It was amazing. 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

0: 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She'll say yes when you surprise her with a gorgeous ring from Weber's Jewelry. 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
2: 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Benson Boone.

0: Believe, Share. It's one of the first instances of auto-tune in a song. Hi, it's Bill. It took 6 years and six songwriters to bring that song to completion. The trick was trying to get a dance track that wouldn't alienate Share's core audience that liked ballads. The key was auto-tune. Once they started warbling her voice, everything just fell together.
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12: This is severe weather season. Severe thunderstorms and tornadoes can develop rapidly. At WKRV and WPMB, we'll keep you informed when severe weather is a possibility. 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We'll bring you the latest forecasts from the National Weather Service and current radar reports. 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

And ain't a masterpiece. 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

0: Ordinary Alex Warren. And he's going to be hosting the 2026 Kids' Choice Awards live Saturday, November 14th. Yes, live on both CBS and Nickelodeon Saturday the 14th. Taylor Swift, Ariana Grande, Sabrina Carpenter, Justin Bieber, BTS, Olivia Rodrigo, all up for nomination, so they can make an appearance, but we don't know. But I was thinking about, you know, how they slime people in the Kids' Choice Awards. I think we should do that more often, but I think we need to bring it into politics, like during the debates. There should be rules that maybe once during a debate, one of the candidates is going to get slimed. And also, we should look to that Double Dare show they had on Nickelodeon for inspiration. I think during political debates, there should be some sort of physical challenge every so often. Like, you know, all of a sudden the timer rings and they wheel out a giant nose and each candidate has to go up one nostril and the first one to in the green goop to find the red flag gets like an extra 3 minutes of answer time. Something like that. I know I'd watch a lot more.
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6: I'm Todd Stapleton, taking a look at weekend weather on WPMB. 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For today, we'll see mostly cloudy skies with a high of 78. Tonight, mostly cloudy with a low of 55. Partly sunny on Sunday with a high of 84. 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

0: Kiss Me, Sixpence None the Richer. And that song really became popular because of TV shows in the 90s. Hi, it's Bill. Now, in the late 90s, TV shows almost turned into music videos for those poignant emotional moments or for like a two-minute wrap-up at the end of the show. And they needed songs to go along with the emotional moment. That one was real popular. In fact, it was featured on Songs from Dawson's Creek. That album went all the way to number 7, propelling that song from Sixpence None the Richer into just a pop superstar. It was used on a number of different TV shows at the time as well.
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1: This is severe weather season. Severe thunderstorms and tornadoes can develop rapidly. And WKRV and WPME will keep you informed when severe weather is a possibility. 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We'll bring you the latest forecasts from the National Weather Service and current radar reports. 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

0: That song is going way back to 1980. Keep On Loving You, written entirely by the frontman Kevin Cronin, which really was their first ever Billboard Hot 100 number one hit, which really helped that album be multi-platinum. 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
6: I'm Todd Stapleton, taking a look at weekend weather on WPMB. 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For today, we'll see mostly cloudy skies with a high of 78. Tonight, mostly cloudy with a low of 55. Partly sunny on Sunday with a high of 84. She'll say yes when you surprise her with a gorgeous ring from Weber's Jewelry. 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

0: 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You are engaging with your coworkers. This is a good thing to do during the work day, no doubt.
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5: I'm Todd Stapleton, taking a look at weekend weather on WPMB. 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Tonight, mostly cloudy with a low of 55. Partly sunny on Sunday with a high of 84. 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
6: This is severe weather season. Severe thunderstorms and tornadoes can develop rapidly. At WKRV and WPME, we'll keep you informed when severe weather is a possibility. 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National Weather Service and current radar reports. 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

0: 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That is music from Alana Miles and Black Velvet. Hey, this is interesting. M&M's, we love M&M's for trick-or-treating and Halloween, but did you know that they are releasing colors of nail polish so you can actually eat your candy colors? I love that on your nails. That is so great. What a great idea. So they have teamed up with another company to release those colors this year, so watch for that. M&M's on your fingernails. I kind of like the idea.
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After all, these are your favorite songs, right? Don't worry, we'll keep them coming, because we got you covered. 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

0: I remember the first time I heard this song from Billie Eilish, I did not recognize her voice. I thought, that's kind of an interesting sounding song. Who is singing that? Oh, yeah, none other than Billie Eilish. Turned out to be a big hit for her. She actually got nominated for a Grammy Award for that one. Did not win, but she did perform the song at the Grammys, which was really cool. Coming up, we've got some Lady Gaga, Cher, and Post Malone.
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We are playing some great music for you. Nothing but the best for you for this weekend because it is Columbus Day weekend. It's a 3-day weekend for many of you. So sit back, relax, enjoy some great music.

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0: So you want to know what are the hottest trends for Halloween costumes? Because that's just around the corner. Google looked up the trends and they said mermaids, dinosaurs, and bats are kind of trending. That's what people are searching for the most. But I've been telling my husband, Mike, Toy Story 5 came out this year, so I'm sure there's going to be some costumes from the movie as well. I'm Andrea Jackson. 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
6: I'm Todd Stapleton, taking a look at weekend weather on WPMB. 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Tonight, mostly cloudy with a low of 55. Partly sunny on Sunday with a high of 84. 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

0: a living legend, right? His daughter, Alexis, says that he is doing better. You know, he's had some health issues. Think about all those shows that he's done at Madison Square Gardens. It's probably very hard for him not to be doing live concerts, but he is doing better these days. So that is nice to hear for sure. Coming up for the weekend, I've got music from Ed Sheeran and Perfect.
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great music from Taylor Swift. I knew it. I knew you. And Taylor Swift, that is part of the Toy Story 5 movie soundtrack. You would hear that song at the end of the movie. I actually got to watch that on the plane as I was traveling a couple of weeks ago. It was a cute movie. Really, really a great message, of course. Coming up, Bon Jovi and Britney Spears.

0: Brittany, before you go, there's something I want you to have.
1: Oh, it's beautiful. 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
0: Yeah, yes it is.
1: But I thought the old lady dropped it into the ocean in the air.
0: Well, baby, I went down and got it for you.
1: Oh, you shouldn't have.

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Hey, listen, we know it's a busy weekend, whatever the plans are. Maybe you went to a high school football game last night. Now your favorite college team is playing today. I hope they get the W for you. Right now, music from Hootie and the Blowfish.

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6: I'm Todd Stapleton, taking a look at weekend weather on WPMB. 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Tonight, mostly cloudy with a low of 55. Partly sunny on Sunday with a high of 84. 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

You know, you can count on us when you turn on that radio. You want to hear the songs that you can sing along with, that you know every word to. Right now, Teddy Swims, Lose Control.

0: talk about a lot of fun. That is Michael Jackson and Bad. Maybe you saw the biopic movie simply titled Michael, where his nephew actually plays him in the movie and does a fabulous job. Kind of hard to watch in some areas of the movie because the dad issues, right? But Michael Jackson, we love the music.
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Is the music that you love to listen to. That is Shaboozy and Good News. I hope you're getting some good news this weekend. That's always a good thing, right? And it is a three-day weekend because Columbus Day is on Monday. So not only good news, but just a great weekend all the way around. Coming up, Alanis Morissette. We've got a little Uptown Funk with Bruno Mars.

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It's like 10,000 spoons when all you need is a knife. It's meeting the man of my dreams and then meeting his beautiful wife. And isn't it ironic?

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0: life is unpredictable, but we're not. We guarantee that the next song you hear will be one of your favorites. 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

0: Hey, listen, we are playing some great music, the right songs at the right time. How about Alex Warren and Ordinary?
1: They say the holy water's watered down, and this town's lost its faith. Our colors will fade eventually, so if our time is running out, day after day, we'll make the mundane a masterpiece. Oh my, my, oh my, my love, I take one look at you, you're taking me out.

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4: I'm Todd Stapleton, taking a look at weekend weather on WPMB. 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For today, we'll see mostly cloudy skies with a high of 78. Tonight, mostly cloudy with a low of 55. Partly sunny on Sunday with a high of 84. 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
5: 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This is severe weather season. Severe thunderstorms and tornadoes can develop rapidly. 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We'll bring you the latest forecasts from the National Weather Service and current radar reports. 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

0: Hey, welcome to Spartan Stadium in East Lansing, Michigan on a gorgeous afternoon for football. It is the Fighting Illini taking on the Michigan State Spartans. A couple of 2-3 teams here after disappointing losses for both teams last week. Michigan State lost at Wisconsin. Pretty lopsided game, and Illinois, of course, lost to Purdue by a one-score game, 24-17. Brian Barnhart, Steve Kelly, our entire crew, Kerry Davis, Kevin Mitchell, all with you again. Sunny skies, the trees are turning a little further north here, getting some more color, and the Michigan State campus in good shape here, and a great day for football between Illinois and the Spartans. And Kerry Davis, the Illini, you'd much rather be 4-1 or 3-2, but they're 2-3. They are what they are. They've got a bye week next week, but they really need this one today.
1: Yeah, a couple of tough losses the last couple of weeks. Ohio State at Ohio. But this is an opportunity. This Michigan State team has been struggling, you know, offensively. They're one of the worst teams in yards per game and points per game, and they only scored 8 points in their last three games combined. So they've averaged 8 points in their last three games combined. So they are a team that you have an opportunity to come in here. I don't want to call it a get-right game, but this is an opportunity for the Illini to kind of fix some of the things that they've had, they've struggled with the last couple of weeks.
0: Well, and surprisingly, Kerry, was the offense last week.
1: Yeah.
0: And part of it is Purdue didn't let Illinois have the ball most of the first quarter, especially, and in the first half, but we just didn't get a lot of opportunities. And again, the defense not getting the turnovers to give the offense more opportunities.
1: Well, defensively, you have to have those game-changing plays. You got to get sacks. You got to get quarterbacks on the ground. You got to get tip passes that create turnovers. And you got to get those guys on the back end making big plays as well to give your offense more opportunities. Last week, Caden Hauser really struggled, in my opinion. He had a lot of overthrows that we're not accustomed to seeing him have. It was uncharacteristic of his play this entire season. I expect him to have, you know, a better game, obviously, than he did last week. And I expect him and Colin Dixon to kind of get back on that same page and have a great game today.
0: Yeah, Colin Dixon, another 100 yards receiving in the loss. Caden Hauser did have two touchdown passes. But again, as Kerry mentioned, a little off on some of the throws. It was interesting. Both Illinois and Purdue finished with exactly the same number of yards, 345. And Purdue, I don't know what it is with the Boilermakers, but they won for the seventh time in the last eight trips to Geese Memorial Stadium. Now, the last time we were here, it's been a while since you've been here at Spartan Stadium.
1: I don't think I've been here since 2000.
0: long ago.
1: Yeah, and I think that was a Nick Saban-led team at the time. So that's
0: been a
1: long time since I was here. But obviously, it's the Big Ten. It's a great environment. This is a beautiful stadium. We're overlooking everything and can see the entire campus. And as you talked about, the trees and the leaves changing. This is a really good experience, you know, for collegiate football. And I'm excited to be here. I hope the young men are ready to play today.
0: Well, the last time Illinois was here was 2019, and that was a game where they rallied from down 28-3. They were down 31-10 in the fourth quarter. Daniel Barker, who wound up later playing for Michigan State, but he wound up with a touchdown catch in that game. And you had the Sidney Brown pick six that got Coach Lovie Smith bowl eligible, the Illini, that year. They wound up with a Red Box Bowl out there in California. But memorable game. And then there was a game back, and I'm sure Kevin, we can talk about this with him a little later too, but in 06, Ron Zook and his team got a Big Ten win. Jason Rita hit a field goal here to win a game as well. So they've had a couple of wins here, but it's because of the way the schedule has been over the last few years. We just haven't been here very much.
1: Yeah, you got so many teams in the Big Ten now that you don't get to play each one of them every year or every other year. So it takes a while for you to visit a place or for them to visit you. But like I said, this is a great opportunity for the Illini to correct some things that they've struggled with in the last couple of weeks. This Michigan State team, again, has struggled. Offensively, they are struggling. Their starting running back is out. So you have all of the things lined up for you. We felt the same way last week versus Purdue. We kind of felt like, okay, we know Ohio State is Ohio State. We got Purdue coming into town. But we didn't play as well as we should have. And then we obviously saw the results from that. But this is a great opportunity versus a Michigan State team that is struggling. And you could try to take advantage of them today.
0: Well, and, of course, the running game had a good game for Illinois against Ohio State. And then last week we lost Khalil Valentine.
1: Yep.
0: So I assume that means a lot more of Aiden Loughrey, more of Jordan Anderson, and maybe the freshman Javari Barnett, who I know you like.
1: Yeah, I like him a lot. I actually got a chance to speak with him yesterday. And, you know, when you're a young player and things are happening in front of you, you got to take advantage of the opportunities that are presented to you. The Illini like to roll multiple backs in. So I'm sure that his number will be called today. Khalil going down last week was, you know, devastating for him, I'm sure, and the entire offense. But we do have a philosophy in football. It's next man up. You know, in football, injuries happen. So you have to be always prepared for when your opportunities are presented for you. And Aiden Loffrey has done a fantastic job. Jordan Anderson has popped this year, had some big runs and some big touchdowns. But if Javari Barnett gets an opportunity today, I expect him to take full advantage of it.
0: Mentioned Michigan State, the loss to Wisconsin last week, 31-3. Badgers had 228 rushing yards in that game. This year, Michigan State won at Toledo versus Toledo in East Lansing. Their field goal kicker had to kick 5 field goals, but they got the win. Beat Eastern Michigan 35-7. Lost at Notre Dame and battled the Irish 27-10. And then the loss here to Nebraska at home. And their quarterback threw for 208 yards in that loss at home. Last year they went 4-8, 1-8 in Big Ten. And, of course, the new coach is Pat Fitzgerald. And I've been telling people they probably ought to get the Spartans right now before Pat Fitzgerald puts his stamp on this place.
1: Yeah, we know him very well. Former Northwestern head coach, did a fantastic job there, and is going to do a fantastic job here. As you said, get to him before they kind of get rolling, before he implements all of the things that he wants to and gets the players that he wants to in here. But this is, I mean, they are who they are right now. So for the Illini, take advantage of the things that are presented to you. I do expect a better offensive performance, a better output. And again, defensively, Brian, we have been waiting pretty much all year. We only have 3 sacks on the year. We need more pressure on the quarterback. Those things tend to go in your favor when you're getting to the quarterback, knocking him down, even if you're not sacking him, but putting pressure in his face. It makes him very uncomfortable, and then that's when those errant throws start to happen. So, you know, let's see if we can get some pressure on the QB today, see if we can make it life uncomfortable for him, and see if we can get some turnovers as well.
0: Well, and I think, too, and you know this, we have not been able, as Illinois' defense, to get enough pressure. Michigan State has had a terrible time protecting their quarterback.
1: Yeah.
0: So,
1: Something's got to give.
0: Yeah. In that regard.
1: Indeed.
0: Yeah. All right, a lot more to come. We've got more of our pregame show. Again, our pregame show brought to you by the folks at Whipple's Hybrids. We've got visits with the coordinator, Barry Lunny on offense, some of the offensive coaches, Tyrone Wheatley in there, and we'll have more to come here from East Lansing in just a little bit, including a feature with our homegrown player of the week, Jordan Anderson, as well. A visit with Brett Bielema all ahead before the kickoff, just after about 2:35 here today. They tell us no slide as far as any later than that. Lots of other Big Ten games going on, of course. Nebraska was leading Indiana at last check, 10-6 in Lincoln. We'll follow that as we go along today, too. A gorgeous day for football. Great to have you with us. More to come as we continue from East Lansing on the Whipple's Hybrid pregame show from Learfield.
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0: right. Welcome back to East Lansing Spartan Stadium. We got the students making their way in here for Sparty, and they've had some students, we're told, that generally leave at halftime of some of these games, which I guess is not totally unusual for some student sections. But Tom Izzo is supposed to be sitting down there today, the MSU basketball coach, with the students, so maybe they'll stick around a little bit. Hopefully we'll give them a reason to leave early, and hopefully the Illini can take care of business. Brian Barnhart with Kerry Davis. We've got Kevin Mitchell with us as well as we continue here on the Wiffle Hybrids pregame show. The Illini looking to, build on what they had early in the year with a win over UAB, of course, the close loss to Duke, the win over Southern Illinois, but the last 2 weeks, a couple of losses in a row at Ohio State and to Purdue, and again, they won the last time they were in this building in 2019, that comeback from down 28-3. Kevin Mitchell, though, was here, right, in 06. Kerry was here in 2000. You were here in 06. And that was a big win when Jason Rita hit that field goal.
1: Huge win, right, because the year before, they put it on us at home. I think it might have been like 64-14 or something. And the thing is, with that, I remember the head coach was John L. Smith.
0: Yeah.
1: And it was they drove it all the way down to the five-yard line with 10 seconds left in the fourth. And then they still, on fourth down, try to pass and go for it and to make it 70. And I'm like, that was so disrespectful. I said, if we ever get a chance to get them again, we are going to do so. And I'm not saying I'm Nostradamus, but, you know, we came, you know, we saw, we conquered that next year.
0: Yeah, and you did. And Rita hit that big field goal late. That was a big win for Ron Zook at that time. And you guys, the next year, of course, went to the Rose Bowl. So was that kind of a pivotal win at that time for the program?
1: Yes, I always tell people that's my most memorable win, because you weren't just beating, I mean, it's crazy I'm even saying this now, but you know, the typical Big Ten win was just beating like Indiana, right? Which
0: isn't that easy anymore.
1: But you know, so for us to go on the road, get a win in a hostile environment, I remember it was raining, I remember Juice had a good game, Pierre had about 100 yards on the ground, and then to end it, you know, on that last second field goal, I'll never forget that.
0: Well, and at the end of the game, there was a flag planting, because it is grass. Kerry and I walked up. It was very nice grass down there. So we were able to stick a flag in the who did that?
1: So that's another story, right? So the week before, what happened was we were watching it. We were watching some tape, and someone brought up how Michigan State did it to Notre Dame the week before.
0: Okay.
1: And in the locker room, we said, once we get this W, we're going to do the same thing. And so Kim Millington and others, they grabbed that flag. I actually watched the YouTube clip this morning. I looked it up, and it was just a great, it brought back great memories.
0: Well, it did, and that was a big win that day, and anytime you went on the road, Kerry, it's a big deal.
2: Yeah, anytime you can get a win on the road, it's exciting. I think the best part of playing on the road, you go into these environments that are hostile, they're loud, there's so many people screaming and shouting, they're yelling things as you're walking into the stadium, but the best part about being a road team and winning the game or winning, you know, taking the lead in the game is how quiet it gets. Like you focus and you work, especially offensively. We work so much with crowd noise, and we would have like the noise machines in practice, the white noise machines, because it's so hard to hear you when you're in that huddle. And in this environment, it can be. But once you start winning the game, it becomes silent. It's much easier on the offense, and it's much more fun. It's like now there's nothing to be said because you're taking care of business. So, you know, hopefully, obviously, you talked about Tom Izzo being here today and the student section going to be loud and ready to roll. But the best thing that the Illini can do to quiet a loud crowd is put points on the board and shut them down defensively and make this their type of game.
0: Now, they were even giving Kerry a hard time on the way in today. We were walking in. They thought you were a coach. I'm just on the
2: radio. I should have told him I'm a player. I'm going to rush for 200 yards today. What in the world?
1: I was behind you guys. I came in. I was solo, and I took it, man. Yeah. They're like, you must be the special teams coach. Whatever they had to say, man. I was like, all right, cool.
0: There you go. All right, we'll continue with more here. Got some orange down there in the crowd. Had a good group that'll make their way up to East Lansing. Beautiful day for football, Illinois and Michigan State. We'll take a break. More to come. And we'll continue with more in a moment on the Wiffle Hybrids pregame show from Learfield.
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16: Who's ahead of today's Big Ten contest in East Lansing, Michigan, between Illinois and Michigan State? Steve Kelly with you on our pregame coverage. This will be game number 50 between these teams dating back to 1955. The Spartans have won 27, the Illini 20. There have been a couple of ties over the years. Illinois won the most recent meeting, 38-13, 2 years ago in Champaign. Brett Bielema hopes to get his team back on the winning track today after that disappointing homecoming loss a week ago to Purdue.
17: I've been doing this a long time, right? Things that have happened here through the first five games are things that I'm aware of. I know, I understand. I'm going to do everything I can to correct them. The good news is I've been in this moment before, and it's actually one that I really, unfortunately, don't enjoy the process to get there, but I enjoy the moment when I'm in it. And there isn't going to be anything that I'm going to change or do differently going into week six that I've done in the first 5 weeks or in the last 17 years. It's just taking advantage of the moment, realize the pieces you're working with, and make the best of that moment. And that's why you coach, right? Like, I think that's why players play the game and coaches coach and everybody else gets a watch, right? Like, there's a definite formula to not just red zone, but offensively, defensively, in what we do. And I think that's why we've had success overall, and we'll have it again.
16: Bielema called an audible between the Ohio State loss and the Purdue game following the departure of defensive coordinator Bobby Houck. The Illini coach tabbed former Houck defensive coordinator Roger Cooper to take over the play calling duties.
18: Coach talked to me, and I'm sitting, there's a window here, and I just kind of looked outside, and everything slowed down. It was like a movie. Everything slowed down for like 3 seconds, and you went, all right, here we go. And then there was really no time to think about it. It was what has to be done. And that's what we've been doing, is just grinding and trying to get these guys in the best position possible. But it was exciting. It was sad. I came here with coach. I came here to coach the linebackers, and all of a sudden you're out of their room. And now I'm, walking within different rooms. So, a lot changed in that moment. And so now it's still processing, but getting used to it.
16: Roger Cooper came to the Illinois coaching staff from Montana earlier this year when Bobby Houck was named the defensive coordinator. Michigan State coach Pat Fitzgerald has followed the developments in Champaign.
9: Well, Bobby Houck and I are very good friends. We've known each other for a long time, and I reached out to him, just letting him know I was thinking about him and, what their decisions were. Listen, Brett's one of the best coaches in the country. I've known him for a long, long time. I have the utmost respect for the job he's not only done at Illinois, but his previous stops. And then he's an unbelievable ambassador for us with the American Football Coaches Association. One of my better friends in the profession, and somebody I have the utmost respect for. So he made a decision that he thought was best for them. And I would trust that he's making the decision that he thinks is best. And then he named Coop the play caller. Obviously, Purdue didn't know that going into the game. Macro level schematically, it was a lot of similarities. Listening to what's coming out of there, they just try to kind of maybe tighten up what they were calling and maybe lessen the menu. And they were really close to a lot of plays, but credit Purdue, they made them.
16: Pat Fitzgerald is also trying to pull his team out of a 2-game Big Ten losing streak, having given up 31 points each in consecutive losses to Wisconsin last week and Nebraska the week before. The Illinois offense, led by quarterback Caden Hauser, didn't have a good game, to say the least, last week, scoring just 17 points in that loss to Purdue. Offensive coordinator Barry Lunney and his quarterback expect to bounce back today.
11: He wants to win, and ultimately he knows that's the end game here, right, is to win. When the ball's in his hand for 40 times a game, there's going to be things show up that, you would like to have back, just like me. We're very much in the same boat. And he looked at the film and saw some things that he could correct, which is always the case. I think he was quick to turn the page in the next conference game. He understands that's the life of the Big Ten. We can't let what happened Saturday get us twice. You got to learn from it, move on. He's played enough football to know that that's the case. Whether it's a really nice game or a game that he would like to have some stuff back, you got to move on and start over each week. And I know he's a pro in that regard as far as just his veteran experience. I'm confident he'll snap back in a strong way.
16: Caden Hauser is anxious to get back on the field after that disappointing loss last week to Purdue at homecoming. A couple of games in progress on the early window of today's college football schedule. And Purdue, and they play later on tonight against Minnesota. But Indiana is playing in Lincoln, Nebraska, trailing now 17-13 against Nebraska. Indiana is number 7 in the country, trying to not be upset today. We've got more coverage for you coming up. Stay with us as we continue on the Wiffles Hybrids Countdown to Kickoff pregame show from Learfield.
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16: We are counting it down to a 2:35 kickoff at Spartan Stadium in East Lansing, Michigan, between the Fighting Illini and the Michigan State Spartans. Both these teams go into the game today with 0-2 records in the Big Ten, 2-3 records overall. Good afternoon, everybody. I'm Steve Kelly. Brian Barnhart will call the action on the Fighting Illini Sports Network from Learfield, and Kerry Davis and Kevin Mitchell will analyze the action from the booth and the sideline, respectively, at Spartan Stadium, where it is homecoming. We're going to talk with Kevin Mitchell in just a moment, but let's first pause for 10 seconds for stations to identify themselves. 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
16: Wiffles Hybrids countdown to kickoff. Wiffles Hybrids, plant your independence, plant Wiffles. Kevin Mitchell, former Illini safety, is with me. Kevin, both teams trying to shake off a two-game conference losing streak and actually forget about last week's game. At least I know that's what Illini fans and players are thinking about, right?
25: Oh, yeah, right. I mean, both teams are kind of, you know, looking for that first Big Ten win, and it's tough, right? We play in a tough conference, and it's one of those things when we talk about every week having a short-term memory, that 24-hour rule, just getting ready for the next team no matter what happens on that previous Saturday. You just got to get ready, and hopefully everything, you know, turns out well.
16: You hear a lot about the 24-hour rule. How tough is that for players?
25: You know, it's so ingrained in you. I think it's tough when you're a freshman, right, because you're not used to that. But as a senior, that's what's been embedded in you since day one. I think it's tough when, obviously, you're not playing to the best of your ability. It's hard. But at the same time, win, lose, or draw, you got to get ready for the next opponent.
16: As you look back on that ball game, I'm sure after you watched it live, you look at some film and the Illini defensive performance. What were your thoughts? Did you see some improvement? Did you see some changes?
25: I would say I would say I'm still looking to see how are we going to attack the quarterback, right? How are we going to still get pressure on our quarterback to kind of help us play to our, strengths as far as the DBs, right? Because at the end of the day, they can't cover forever. But at the same time, I'm looking to see where are we going to still improve as far as that piece of the pie, getting in, and then also making plays on the ball. Obviously, Juice has done a great job. I think he's leading the country or in the lead of the country as far as pass breakups, but still looking to make more plays on the ball and create turnovers for the offense.
16: As you look at Michigan State, they have a new head coach, a guy that you're familiar with and Illinois fans are familiar with, Pat Fitzgerald. I think most people don't doubt the fact that he'll be able to get things turned around in East Lansing, but it may take a while. He's got a rebuilding job going on, and he's been hit by the injury bug, too.
25: Right. And that's the thing. At least they have somebody at the helm. You know that it's a proven winner that guys will rally behind. Like you said, both sides are dealing with injuries, which will hurt, especially going later on into the season. But at the same time, they have a great veteran head coach that's a proven winner that, you know, has shown he can, you know, revamp some teams because he did it at Northwestern.
16: Illinois will at least have available the services of number one wide receiver Jayshon Platt. He is listed as probable. Any word up there on whether or not he might see action, or would you think maybe they would hold him and going into the bye week than having for the last six games?
25: Well, I the only thing I've kind of heard is coach more so say, you know, he is available type of thing, a message. But when I was watching what coach had to say about him, I believe based off of what he said, they're looking more so, okay, how do we utilize him and have him for the last six? And so, you know, because that's two more weeks of just him getting healthy, him, and then also that confidence continues to build right over 2 weeks. And so, you know, depending on how things continue to shake out, I think we'll need him more so for the later six.
16: And keep in mind also that he has not been hit in a while, so he's going to have to work his way back into that side of the game.
25: Right. And then, you know, it's just like when you haven't been hit or you haven't tackled anyone, right? On both sides of the ball, it's tough when you haven't done it live. So, you know, we'll get him back. I'm excited to see him play and be definitely have a nice part of this offense.
16: Do you have any memories, good or bad, about playing in that stadium?
25: Oh, man, great memories. 06, Rita kicking that field goal to win the game, us playing the flag on the field, which I'm not condoning that now. But at the same time, I mean, when we think about this game when we came in, and I want to say that was Zook's first Big Ten win on the road, and that kind of propelled us as a team to continue to, have that mentality of David versus Goliath and, you know, just continue to work hard and then, you know, propel us into the next season.
16: That's Kevin Mitchell. Thanks, Kevin. Appreciate
25: Thank
16: it.
25: Thank you.
16: He'll be working the sidelines on Spartan Stadium field today following the ball game as it kicks off about 2:35 or so on the Fighting Illini Sports Network. Stay with us. We've got more coming from you as we continue the Wiffles Hybrids countdown to kickoff pregame show from Learfield.
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16: Game show, Illinois and Michigan State. Two Big Ten games in progress now, and number 7, Indiana, just took the lead. Out in Lincoln, Nebraska, Josh Hoover passed to Nick Marsh, 44 yards for a touchdown. The extra point drive was good, and now it's Indiana 20, Nebraska 17, with about 7 minutes to go in that ballgame. Nebraska had been leading most of the way up until that particular play, so Indiana has come from behind, but still 7 minutes left with Nebraska leading, Nebraska trailing now 20-17. Northwestern is playing a non-conference game against Ball State, and late in the third quarter, the Wildcats lead 45-14. Here it's Michigan State and Illinois, and both coaches, Brett Bielema for the Illini in his sixth season, and Pat Fitzgerald in year number one in East Lansing, are facing a lot of similar issues, some shortcomings through the first five games. Both teams are 2-3 and 0-2 in the Big Ten, and both teams aren't getting enough, in their coaches' opinions, turnovers.
13: Turnovers is always a conversation when you're not getting them right. So, like, I look and, you know, I've seen, you know, well, just in this last game, three plays that hit our hands, right, that we don't come up with them. But it's you can't wait for them to happen. You got to create them. Obviously, I think the best thing for us is just to line up, have 11 guys all on the same page, get their feet in the ground, and play really good physical football, and let's see what happens. I know we tried to, you know, we had two pick sixes in the first three games, which we haven't had that in a while, right? So, I mean, you can't pick and choose, but those are obviously critical points when they play, and they're in both of our victories, obviously. So if we just, you know, are able to secure one turnover, the chances of us winning goes through the roof, winning percentage-wise. So I know last week there was a huge I think our key to victory on defense was obviously to you know, attack the football. We thought that there'd be some opportunities, and bottom line, it just never happened.
14: The lack of turnovers. We had our hands on the ball three times on Saturday and didn't get one of them. So catch the ball, right? Catch the ball. The week before, we punched the ball out twice, almost, I think, three times, and we didn't get them. We got to get on the ball. So just don't stop what we're doing. Just keep, stay the course. And it's not, like I said, you know, a couple times now, it's not fun. But there's no other way to do it. You just got to stay the course.
16: That's Pat Fitzgerald. He's trying to revive the Michigan State program as he did at his alma mater, Northwestern, where he had a record of 110 wins and 101 losses and a Big Ten championship along the way as well. Time now for our Illinois Homegrown Athlete of the Week segment, brought to you by Brevant Seeds. Don't just win, change the game. Number 23, Jordan Anderson, is our Player of the Week, 6'4", 240-pound, fifth-year player out of Joliet Catholic. two career TDs, including a 22-yard scoring run this season at Ohio State a couple of weeks ago. His first touchdown as an Illini came last season at Washington. He redshirted in 2022. He missed the 23 season after suffering a knee injury in training camp. Then played running back in 2024, switched to tight end, H-back, in 2025. Now he's back to running back in his final season. You may remember him as a high school player where he had 306 rushing yards in the 2021 Illinois High School Association 4A state championship game. Jordan Anderson is our player of the week from Joliet Catholic, the Illinois homegrown athlete of the week. Brought to you by Brevant Seeds. Don't just win, change the game. 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
28: Football on the road now again this week as we get ready for Michigan State here in East Lansing. 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And Coach, here we are on the road second time against a guy you know pretty well in Coach Fitzgerald. I know you and Fitz, the guy, I think, started coaching about the same time, right, as head coaches?
0: Yeah, I might be a little bit older than him, but yeah. Both of us Big Ten recycles, right? He had his time at Northwestern when I was at Wisconsin. Truth be told, he's a guy that I actually pursued as a defense coordinator my first year as a head coach. He was a linebacker coach at Northwestern, but just super respectful of what he is, who he is. He's kind of created a Big Ten staff, both as offensive coordinator, defensive coordinator. Have been in this league, so it's fun to come up here and see a familiar face. But obviously, Big Ten football is about what you do on Saturday.
28: Right. I just remember you talking about when he when you would go against Northwestern, that maybe you guys thought a lot alike, maybe similar ideas.
0: Yeah, absolutely. He's a defense coordinator or a defense coach by nature. I think one of the things that's kind of crazy in this college football world that we're all taking part in, there's more and more defensive guys getting head coaching opportunities, more so than when I first got it in at 2006. So it's fun to see those guys come. I do think coaches that are from a defensive background kind of coach a little bit different. You can see it in the way they play, in the way they prepare, in the way they do things. So, but you know, this Saturday is about, you know, the 11 guys on the field for Michigan State, the 11 guys on the field for us, and see where this thing can go.
28: Well, and he obviously in his first year, kind of in transition, heavy portal, you know, brought in some guys, but a quarterback that has been there before.
0: Yeah, so. He's very impressive. Obviously, an Illinois-born kid that does a lot of really good things. I think offensively, they you know, do a lot of good things. They get the ball in the perimeter, do a little bit of inside zone, a little outside run. You know, do some play action. They've hit some big plays defensively. Their defense coordinator was at Michigan State before, but before that, he was at Minnesota with PJ. So he's a guy that's been in this league for a long time. I've known him forever. Super impressed with what he does, how he does things, and hopefully, you know, the biggest thing that we can take advantage of is the things we've seen on film and see where it can go.
28: Yeah, it is next man up, really, for both teams. We lose Khalil, of course. Their top running back went down with an injury, I think, a couple of weeks ago.
0: So. Yeah, you know, I think the biggest thing with Khalil is, you know, he's done a lot of really good things for us. Our thoughts and prayers went with him. He had surgery Monday. Everything went very, very well. Obviously, he's got a little bit of a long road of recovery here, but one of the coolest things I saw this week is Monday night. He had surgery Monday afternoon, late afternoon. His mom and dad are here. And one of the first things I got Monday night when I got out of a staff meeting about 7:30 was all of the running backs went to greet him out of surgery. And with Coach Wheatley, gave him a care package, and everybody was smiling ear to ear. It's just the bond that these guys create and the moment they live. Obviously, we want to win games and do a really good job with that, but these guys are creating a lifetime of memories, and that's what's really fun to watch.
28: You got to love that as a coach.
0: Yeah, it was awesome. Yeah. It's absolutely awesome. And, you know, the biggest thing, you know, this week too, right, to see a guy like Colin Dixon get put to the Blitnikoff watch list, like a guy that has just really our last three top receivers, you know, going all the way back to Isaiah Williams, to Pat Bryant, to Hank Beatty. I don't think, as crazy as it is, I don't think Hank or Pat Bryant ever made the Blitnikoff list, but probably the best player we got right now in college, in the NFL in the wide receiver world. So to see Colin get that moment, it's something he earned very, very well, and hopefully the best is yet to come.
28: Well, as we talked about, you know, Aiden, obviously, you're going to have Javari probably get in there, I would assume, and, of course, continue with Jordan.
0: Yeah, right? Jordan did a hell of a job. I think, you know, that Ohio State, he popped that one, and, you know, just a very versatile player. He's a big back, but I think, yeah, Aiden is her, you know, heir apparent, right? A guy that's done a lot of really good things, had a couple big runs for us this year, but super excited for Javari and some of these young freshmen running backs to kind of get in there, feel their oats, and see what they can do. I thought, you know, not just this week, but leading up into the last week and the weeks before, some of those guys have really done a nice job, and now their opportunity comes. You know, on Saturday when Khalil went down, I thought on Monday and Tuesday we really took a good moment to teach all of our guys, like, listen, it was in the running back room, but everybody literally moved up one spot in one play. So I don't know when it's going to happen. I just know it's going to happen. I don't know if it's going to be in the corner, safety, tight ends, wide receivers, wherever it's going to happen. I just know it's going to happen, and they got to be ready for that moment. So it was a really good learning moment for everybody.
28: Well, interesting, too. Caden Hauser goes back to Michigan State in this day and age when with the transfer portal, and I'm sure he's a guy that's aware of, you know, all that he's accomplished and so far since then.
0: Yeah, super excited for him. He hasn't mentioned it one time. Obviously, I kind of took him out of the media mix just to not showcase what we already know. But, you know, one of the greatest things happened when I was in the NFL for 3 years. You know, all of a sudden every week I was going against a former player, a former coach, a former somebody, right? Head coaches got stories. Assistant coaches have stories. Players have stories. It really gets down to the 11-on-11 on Saturday. And that's what I've been super impressed with. Caden is just kind of focused on the moment. He's done a really good job about just really, really concentrating on what's really important. Nothing what he did 4 years ago at Michigan State carries into today, right? It helped define who he is, helped get him in the moment that he is, but really it has no effect on game day, and that's what we're looking for.
28: Yeah. What kind of defense will Coach Fitz have for out there?
0: Well, these guys are very, they're a little bit field dominant. They're a quarters team, very similar to what you saw at Minnesota, even Michigan State, over the last couple of years. A little bit of a quarters oriented four down. They get a little bit exotic on third down. So a very aggressive team, but on the most part, it's about what you do offensively and how you combat what their strengths are.
28: How's our health this week? Getting better, I think. I hope.
0: Yeah, I think overall it was good to have Micah and Brandon Henderson with us the whole week. They practice every day, Tuesday, Wednesday, Thursday. The first time we've had that since our opener to have those guys back with us. All three of our tackles, Christian Martin, Nate, and a little bit of Brandon Hansen outside has been really good. So we probably have as much depth as we've had on the offensive line. Champ Smith got in there a little bit as well, got that ankle rolled a couple weeks ago, but has really battled back into it. So excited to see where they go.
28: All right. Hey, Coach, good luck today. We'll talk to you after the game.
0: Appreciate it very much, Iowa.
28: All right. And I, that's Coach Brett Bielema here from East Lansing. We're back with the kickoff coming up shortly on the Busey Bank Illini Sports Network from Learfield.
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1: It's countdown to kickoff, Illinois and Michigan State coming up from Spartan Stadium. It looks like number 7, Indiana, is going to get out of Lincoln, Nebraska with a win. They just got to stop on fourth down. The Hoosiers now have the ball back with a minute 10 to go in the game, leading Nebraska 20-17. That is the afternoon. Actually, a game started this morning, a highlighted game in the Big Ten. Time now to take a look at our keys to the game. Brought to you by State Farm, Kerry Davis joins me for the keys to the game. How do you look at it, Kerry?
2: Well, I look at it as a team that in Illinois, you have an opportunity to fix some things that you were not able to correct last week. You had a rough game against Purdue. You had an even tougher game against Ohio State the week before. So this is an opportunity to correct some of those mistakes, to kind of take advantage of a team that is struggling itself in Michigan State. They're, offensively, they are one of the worst teams in yardage gained and points scored. So you have to take advantage. We know that our defense has been struggling. So my first key, put pressure on the quarterback. Get to him. Make life uncomfortable and disrupt some passing patterns and some timing on those passing plays. Offensively, I would like to see them get back to the running game. We know that Khalil Valentine went down last week with an injury and is out for the year. Aiden Loffrey has been a fantastic substitute, 1A, 1B type of running back. And then I want to see if Jabari Barnett gets an opportunity alongside Jordan Anderson. So the running game and this offensive line, get that going. Get pressure on the quarterback. Get the running game going. And again, as always, take care of the football. If you're able to have the ball in your hands, you have to take care of it.
1: Yeah, that takes me to the turnovers, and getting a turnover or two sure wouldn't hurt.
2: It would be outstanding. It feels like it's been a long time since we've seen one of those game-changing plays from the defense. So, again, when you are able to create pressure that generally leads to errant passes and mistiming from the quarterback to receiver. So, if you aren't able to actually get to the quarterback, you can still be impactful and still be effective by getting your hands up. That's what those defensive linemen are taught. You rush the quarterback, but once you get to the moment where you see him raising up to throw it, if you're not there, you jump up, get your hands up, make those windows even smaller for the quarterback to be able to see where his receivers are and hopefully get a hand on it. And those tip passes generally land in the hands of the defender, so hopefully we can get some of those as well.
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1: Here comes the blitz up the middle, and down he goes. Lob, left side to Dixon again. Dixon with a catch. Bailey might score. It's going to be a pick six. Touchdown, Illinois.
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1: Here we go. Plenty of time. To the end zone. He's got it.
0: Kickoff is just moments away. Now, with the call of the game, here's the voice of the Fighting Illini, Brian Barnhart.
2: And good afternoon, everybody, on a gorgeous October day. It is time for Fighting Illini football, Big Ten play. And the Fighting Illini on the road here in East Lansing as they take on the likewise 2-3 Michigan State Spartans. Great to have you with us. I'm Ryan Barnhart, Kerry Davis, Kevin Mitchell on the sideline, Steve Kelly, Ed Bond, and our entire crew with you today. A gorgeous day for football here in East Lansing. Not a full house by any means. The upper deck across the way is fairly sparse, but a good number of orange-clad fans have made their way to East Lansing here today. Michigan State wins the toss. They defer to the second half, so the Illini will start the ball game with the football. 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And it's 76 degrees, for the most part, mostly sunny. Some hazy sunshine today. 13 miles an hour out of the south. Gusting to about 20 miles an hour is the wind. That is today's weather report presented by Google Gemini, official AI partner of Illinois Athletics. And Kerry Davis, good to be with you again. And the Illini in another game here that on the road, they've got a shot to win.
3: Yeah, great opportunity today. Like you said, this Michigan State team has been struggling, but honestly, so have the Illini the last couple of weeks. So great opportunity for you to correct the things that you've been mistaking, having mistakes on over the past couple of weeks. You got the ball first, so hopefully we get a chance to go down and score a touchdown.
2: Yep. Kevin Mitchell on the sideline today. Beautiful day, Kevin, and we're playing on grass today.
4: Oh, it's a rarity these days, right? You have to practice all week in that, right? And so I'm just looking forward to how we bounce back from last week. Let's put some momentum and some points on the board and get this W.
2: The Illini with the orange helmets and the white tops and the orange pants here today. Michigan State with the green helmets, green tops, and white pants. And they are scheduled to kick it off. Liam Boyd scheduled to do the honors for the Michigan State Spartans, who come in under new coach Pat Fitzgerald. In his first year, they are 2-3 coming into this game here today. The kicker will have the wind at his back to start the game here. The Illini with a couple of men deep. Mac Resetich is back there now. And Murphy Clement is on the other side. So during this last week, they've changed it up a little bit on special teams. Of course, Khalil Valentine no longer available, out for the year. And he's been returning kicks, or at least back there to try to return kicks. Liam Boyd, transfer from Charlotte, lines it up and swings the leg and boots it deep, and it'll sail out the back of the end zone where it says Spartans in white on the green grass. Resetich watches it sail, and now the Illini will start first and 10 at the 25-yard line. Had a little extracurricular activity further downfield. Had some Illini guys trying to block, and they got tangled up with a couple of Spartans down there, but everything got sorted out.
3: Just finishing the block by the Illini. No big deal. That's all you're doing. You play to the echo of the whistle, Brian, and that's what they were doing. Play to the echo of the whistle.
2: No harm, no foul.
3: None indeed.
2: Caden Hauser leads them out, the former Michigan State quarterback. Coming back here where he started his career, three receivers right from the 25. Aiden Loffrey in the backfield. Snap back to Hauser, rolls to the right, dumps it down to the right. Hudson Clement with a nice catch across the 30-yard line, right at the 30, a gain of 5. Charles Brantley, the corner, pushed him out of bounds. For this Michigan State defense coming in after the gain of 5, they've given up 21 points a game so far this year, have not forced a lot of turnovers. So in that case, the two defenses for the two teams are pretty similar. Gain of 5. side. Ball on their own 30. Left to right in the orange and white. And the give is to Loffrey. Big hole left side. First down across the 35. Runs it left to the hash mark on the left side of the 37. He got seven more. And a first and 10, Illinois. Our first downs brought to you by Ameren, Illinois.
3: And Brian, we have an update. The Nathan Knappick is now at left tackle. Christian Martin is out. And you have Brandon Hansen at right tackle. So we'll see how this offensive line holds up with those changes.
2: Yep. Matalo's out there and Hansen, as well as Renfro, of course. Couple of receivers to the right. Loffrey in the backfield. First and 10 from their own 37. Hauser winds it up, throws it left. Caught. Left sideline 40. Still going 30. And a first down, Illinois. Hudson Clement with a nice shoulder catch at about the MSU 40 and rambles for an Illinois first down. What a throw by Hauser.
3: Yeah, that was a great throw and an even better catch by Hudson Clement. Going up, high pointing the ball, and then coming down with it, staying in bounds and still picking up yardage after the catch.
2: Clement had four catches last week, 21 for the year, a gain of 39. And a first down, Illinois, all the way near the Carl Red Zone at the MSU 24. No score yet, just underway. 13:20 to go, first quarter. A good start for the Illini. Here is Hauser in the gun. Loffrey to his right. Gives it to Aiden Loffrey in the Gibson City product. Ahead for a couple of yards, maybe one, we'll see, to the 23 of Michigan State off to our right. Loffrey, of course, going to get some more carries at 49 yards last week in the loss to Purdue, 321 for the year. Going to see Jordan Anderson, probably going to see Javari Barnett. I know Coach Bielema wants to definitely get the freshman in the game.
3: Yeah, he runs the ball really hard, takes care of the ball. Like what he did a couple of weeks ago, hopefully he gets that opportunity today as well.
2: Gain of one, second and nine from the Spartan 23. First drive of the game for Caden Hauser and the Illini. Snap back to it. Hauser pulls it down. Going to run left. And he's stripped up shy of the 20 at about the 22-yard line. Another yard gain. Good recovery down there by number 45, Brady Pretzloff, one of the linebackers for Michigan State.
5: And Brian, I don't think that was a design run, but I think what Caden Hauser, when he saw what
3: he saw, he didn't like, so he pulled the ball down and just took off. Made a really quick decision, though.
2: The Illini facing third and 8. The Illini 10 of 15 in the red zone. They're just outside of it right now. Jordan Anderson is checked in. Third and long. Hauser back to pass. Lob towards the pylon. It's incomplete. Tried to hit his receiver right about the goal line. Good coverage down there. Ty Robinson, the transfer from Ball State at 6'4", trying to go up and catch it there at the pylon.
3: And Brian, this area, and it feels like always going to the right for us, has been really hard for the Illini to score. You had the situation against Duke. You had it against Ohio State around there. And right now, you were unable to get the yardage required to get a first down or get a touchdown.
2: Illini had a big 39-yard pass play that got them close, but they have to settle for a 40-yard field goal attempt. Machowski for the year is 7 of 9. And the kick is up, and the kick is good. And the Illini jump on the board. Nice drive. Sends us to break. They wind up with a field goal by Ethan Machowski. And he was 6 of 7 from 40-plus coming in. He hits that one. 3-0 Illinois. 11:46 to go. First quarter in East Lansing on the Busey Bank Illini Sports Network from Learfield.
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2: Well, the Illinois Farm Bureau advantage, 3-0 Illinois. Ethan Machowski, a 40-yard field goal. Caps a 7-play, 54-yard drive. The Illini were first and 10 inside the 25, but had to settle for the field goal. Machowski to tee it up. 11:46 to go here in the first quarter. 3-0 Illinois. Kenneth Williams deep to receive the kickoff from Machowski. And Williams is going to let it bounce into the end zone where the crowd's in really close. Kind of a, they got a horseshoe shape really on either end. And then a double deck stadium on either side. Seats about 80,000 when it's full. Big student section today. In fact, the Michigan State basketball coach, Tom Izzo, is supposed to be down in there today in the student section. He's a big football guy. The quarterback, Alessio Milivojevic. Yeah, say that
3: well
2: fast.
3: Done.
2: Milivojevic is the quarterback at Wisconsin, 15 of 32, single back set with Patterson as the back. And from their own 25, the ball is handed off to Patterson, flips it back to his quarterback, and down he goes. Milivojevic wrapped up and dropped back at the MSU 20-yard line. A little trickeration there as he handed it off and then flipped it back to him. And the Illini wrap him up, and James Kreutz, number 10, holding on for dear life as he pulls him down for a loss of five.
3: Yeah, Michigan State came out the gates, tried to run a flea flicker, and James Kreutz was not having any of it. Got him on the ground for a big sack.
2: Loss of five. Michigan State's offensive line has had their own issues this year protecting the quarterback. Second down and 15. He's back to pass. Throws it over the middle, caught up around the 26. In traffic there. Nice catch by the receiver, Jaden Savory. It was a tight end. Savory, 17 catches, redshirt freshman. Top receiver, Rashawn McCray, has 18 catches. Rodney Bullard has 15. Ismail Conte with a stop for the Illini defense. Daniel Brown is out there defensively for the Illini. Pat Farrell, Joe Barna up front. And, of course, Scott and Clark and Resetich in the secondary. Deuce Fillmore is out there, too. It is third and 9 from their own 26. Michigan State down 3-0. Milivojevic winds it up, fires to the right sideline, incomplete. Trying to hit his receiver about his own 35-yard line. That was Braylon Collier, and it goes incomplete, and the Illini force a three and out.
3: Now, Brian, that was only three plays from the Illini, but I see a little
12: Michigan
3: bit more.
12: Michigan State is changing numbers for the scrimmage kick.
3: A little more enthusiasm from the defense. They look like they're more, you know, engaged in what they're doing. They're moving, they're stunting, they're bringing linebackers, and they seem to be a little bit more juiced up for this first series.
2: All right, so Michigan State will punt it away. And Rhys Dakin, guess what? He's from Australia. Transfer from Iowa, averaging 49 yards per kick. He's a good one. Here comes the rush with a picket fence in front. He booms it. Back to get it, Resetich. Bounces inside the Illinois 5 and fortunately rolls into the end zone. That's a bomb of a kick. Resetich had that ball go 10 yards over his head, but it bounces into the end zone. Illinois will start first and 10, a 54-yard punt. We go to break. 10-12 to go, first quarter. 3-0 Illinois leading Michigan State. 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

0: back in East Lansing. The Illinois Farm Bureau advantage. Illinois leading here in East Lansing, 3-0. 10-12 to go in the first quarter. We didn't give the punter enough credit. 74-yard boom is what that was by Dakin, and the Illini will start at their own 20-yard line after that. And he's had seven now 50-yard-plus punts. Kevin, you saw the defense. Like what you saw there in that first series?
1: I did. Just to reiterate what Kerry was saying, you just felt like they're playing with more energy, hustling to the ball, making plays. Let's see if we can carry that into the next few more drives. And offensively did the same thing. We showed we could score. Let's build off of it.
0: Yep, got a field goal the last time down. That was the first sack, by the way, since the SIU game, and the first sack in three Big Ten games. Illinois first and 10, their own 20. Loffrey to the right of Caden Hauser. Illinois up 3-0. 10-12 to go in the quarter. Hauser throws it left. We're going to have a flag drop, I think. Yes, we should. Colin Dixon, the intended receiver at the 35, and he got yanked to the ground. This will be easy. Here's our referee.
2: Pass interference. Defense number 3. The ball will be placed at the spot of the foul. First down.
0: Mark Kluzinski, our referee today for the Big Ten.
3: Yeah, Trey Ball, the corner from Michigan State, St. Louis kid, just pulled him down. I'm always baffled by people when they throw their hands up to the referee like, what did I do? Like, everybody in the stadium saw it, brother.
0: A gain of 13 on the penalty, so it's first and 10 Illinois at their own 33, leading 3-0. Loffrey in the backfield, snap back to Hauser, lobs it to Loffrey, catch 35-40, and a first down should be, depending on where they spot it, up around the 43-44-yard line. First and 10, and a gain of 10 to the 43 on a nice catch and run by Aiden Loffrey, who had his fifth catch of the year.
3: Yeah, simple swing pass, getting the ball out to him quickly. You have a tackle leading him out in front. The Illini are doing a good job thus far of getting the ball out of Caden Hauser's hands very quickly and him making really good decisions with it.
0: That first down brought to you by Ameren Energy at Work. The Illini first and 10, their own 44-yard line officially. Loffrey in the backfield gets the handoff, runs it straight ahead, gets it across the 45, close to the 48-yard line, and a gain of 4 for Aiden Loffrey. Illini so far, Caden Hauser 3 of 4, 56 yards in his return to East Lansing. He was in East Lansing. He was actually on the 22 Michigan State team that came to beat Illinois in Champaign when the Illini were 7-1 at one point that year, leading the Big Ten West. And then he went to East Carolina where he had all the big numbers the last year or so. All right, so second and 7 from their own 47, leading 3-0. Illinois with the ball. Back to pass Hauser. Pump fake left. Nobody open. Dumps it down to the right. Caught. And that's Caden Fagan with a catch. Across midfield, the tight end. And he's got an Ameren Illinois first down to the Spartans 45, almost the 44-yard line. Haven't seen 83 in a couple of weeks.
3: Yeah, haven't seen him. And really good job by the offensive line of keeping Caden Hauser protected. And good job by him of not panicking in the pocket, going through a couple of reads, and then finding his check down to Caden Fagan to go pick up the first down.
0: Trey Bell, the transfer from Iowa State with the stop. He came in with 13 tackles for the year. They got a lot of transfers in. Pat Fitzgerald using the portal very heavy. Illinois first and 10 at the Spartan 44. Here is a deep pitch. Hauser to Loffrey. Trying to turn the corner, and he cannot. He is pulled down back at the 44-yard line. No gain for Aiden Loffrey. Good lateral pursuit. They string it out to the Spartans. Charles Brantley on the stop. The transfer from Miami. Spartan defense got hammered last week by Wisconsin up in Madison. That can happen. Jordan Hall was in on the stop as well for Sparty.
3: Yeah, great job. Jordan Hall is a very good linebacker for them back after an injury from last week.
0: Couple of receivers left, one to the right. Loffrey in the backfield. It's second and 11. They'll put it back at the 45, about a half-yard loss. Here is Hauser, dumped down to the left. Caden Fagan with a catch. Powers his way to the 41-yard line for a gain of 3. And they're going to fake it a little bit here, too.
3: Yeah, it's simple. That one was a we were faking the roll to the right, boot out to the left, and now Kate Fagan leaks out. He's the first read. You get it to him if he's open. Unfortunately, he's only able to catch it and get tackled. But generally speaking, those plays lead to bigger plays when you're running the ball effectively.
0: Line I need the 34-yard line of Michigan State. They were able to drive their opening drive and get a field goal to lead it 3-0. 6:48 to go in the first quarter. Anderson in the backfield. Third and 7 from the Spartan 41. Here is Hauser. Gives it to Anderson. Runs it straight ahead. And he's close to the first down. He got it down close to the 35-yard line. But he needs another yard. Let's see what Barry Lunny and Brett Bielema think about this. Got 5.
3: Brian, that call to me is a call where you know you have fourth down to go for it. You get the memo from the head coach saying you got all four downs. So you run the ball, pick up 6 there, and put yourself in a fourth and short to try to pick up the first down.
0: All right, fourth and about 2. Lunny going for it, leading 3-0. 6:04 to go in the first quarter. 3 tight ends. Play action. Hauser dumped down. Caught Aiden Loffrey. And he's got a first down. He took a shot at about the 33-yard line. He'll feel that one, but he caught it. They lined it up with a heavy package to the right. And Cam Stuhlgill stuck him to the ground. I hope he's okay. That was a shot.
3: Yeah, Brian, that's why they always tell us to stay on the ground. Don't jump. Sometimes bad things happen when you jump.
0: Yeah.
3: But he got smoked. He got the first down, and we live to play. Yeah. Live another 4 downs.
0: That was a Kevin Mitchell hit right there. All right, so the Illini get the first down on 4th down. They convert it. The Illini first and 10 at the Spartan 33, left to right. Jordan Anderson in the backfield. They send Clement in motion. And they give to Anderson, nothing doing. They'll lose a yard or two. Back inside the 35 of Sparty. 3-0 Illinois, 5 minutes to go here in the first quarter. So far, Hauser 6 of 7 for 70 yards, so more accurate than he was last week. The Illini with 86 yards of offense to 1 for Michigan State. Kenny Soares on the stop. Kenny Soares Jr., the edge, transfer from North Carolina State. They brought him in from everywhere. 2nd and 12 at the 35-yard line of Sparty. Receivers left. Play action to Anderson. Hauser throws and it's caught down around the 10-yard line. Trimble with a catch. And it's the 1st and goal, Illinois. Braden Trimble with a nice catch. And another good throw as he rolled to the right by Caden Hauser. And the Illini in the Carl red zone. Pretty play.
3: Very pretty play, but also a very dangerous play.
2: This is
3: play.
2: An official's timeout for an injury.
3: There's a Michigan State defender right there in front of Trimble that just missed the ball, and he was able to make a catch.
0: Trimble with his 16th catch of the year. Gain of 27. We'll take a break. An injury timeout here in East Lansing. 3-0 Illinois. 4:17 to go first quarter. This is Fighting Illini football from Learfield.
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0: All right, we got an injured Spartan down there at about the 10-yard line. And we'll figure out who that is. He's flat on his back. He's got a whole host of trainers around him there on the Michigan State Spartan line down the sideline down below us. 3-0 Illinois. Nathan Machowski field goal early. 4:17 to go here in the first quarter. 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
0: Braden Trimble with a new season career-long catch of 27 yards has Illinois first and goal at the 8-yard line in the Carl Red Zone. And they still attend to the injured Spartan. I don't know if they're calling for a cart. Pat Fitzgerald is down there as well, the new Michigan State coach. So this looks to be pretty serious. So we'll see what happens from here with him, and we hope he's okay. 3-0 in favor of Illinois. And today's game brought to you by the Illini Cashback Card. Earn cash back all day, every day, with the official credit card of the Fighting Illini. 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Everyone knows fan work is thirsty work. Enjoy the crisp, refreshing taste of a Coca-Cola. So it is 45, Brady Fretzloff able to walk off finally, and that's good to see. So the Illini go back to work on the catch by Trimble of 27 yards. They've outgained Michigan State 113-1, held them 3 and out after getting a field goal early. And now the Illini go to work in the red zone. Here's where they've got to improve a little bit in recent games. Loffring in the backfield from the Spartan 8. Hauser in the gun. Turns, gives it to Loffring. Puts his head down, carrying tacklers. They try to push him ahead. He got it down to the 5-yard line. He got 3. They kind of pushed him sideways. Deion Crawford, the linebacker, on the stop for Michigan State. He's a transfer from Buffalo.
3: And, Brian, you hit the nail on the head. They do have to get points, not just field goal, but touchdowns down here in the red zone. The field shrinks. It makes it much more difficult for you offensively. Defense has an advantage because they know the ball can't be thrown over their heads. But you have to find creative ways to get into the end zone.
0: And it's a pretty tight end zone there. Hauser under center. Back to pass. Throws it right side to Loffrey. Wide open. Touchdown, Illinois. As he waltzes his way into the end zone. He was wide open. They had that play earlier. And the Illini lead is 9-0.
3: And I love the fact they do a tempo out of the huddle sometimes. And they go really quick to the line of scrimmage. That was what they did on that play. It forces the defense to not be aligned properly or not know who's where. And then you sneak a running back out into the flat for a touchdown. Great concept by Barry Lundy.
0: Loffrey with the receiving touchdown. 3:21 to go first quarter. 9-0 Illinois. That is the 12th touchdown pass of the year for Caden Hauser in his return to Michigan State. Machowski on for the extra point. Mahoney will snap it. Lars Rao, the punter, the holder. And the kick is up, and the kick is good. Well, 2 drives, 10 points. And the Illini lead in East Lansing over Michigan State, 10-0, 3:21 to go first quarter. And this is Fighting Illini football from Learfield.
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0: Well, it's homecoming here at East Lansing, and the Illini so far not making the homecoming, folks, and the alums very happy. The Illini leading it 10-0 over Michigan State. They go 11 plays, 80 yards, chewed up nearly 7 minutes. And the little fling out to the right by Caden Hauser is 55th career touchdown pass. 12 of those with Illinois, 12 this year. And Laufrey with his first career touchdown reception was wide open, and the Illini lead 10-0. Hauser 8 of 9, 102 yards. And at least early carry, the Illini showing they can move the ball.
3: Yeah, they are moving the ball effectively, doing a lot of good things again, using their tempo in and out of the huddle, which kind of throws the timing of the defense off. And really great job by the offensive line, Caden Hauser, finding the receivers that are open, getting the ball to them quickly, and allowing them to turn and run and pick up first downs or, in that last case, a touchdown.
0: All right, Machowski will tee it up at the 35. Kenneth Williams deep to return the kick for Michigan State. And this is returnable against the wind. He runs underneath it at the 10, 15 to the 20, and then bang, down at the 23-24-yard line. So the Illini with a 10-0 lead, 3:16 to go here in the first quarter. Kevin, what are you seeing from the Michigan State defense we're taking advantage of?
1: Well, I mean, the thing is, Michigan State defense, I mean, it starts up front. I think we've done a great job of controlling the line of scrimmage, getting push up front. We've kept the pocket clean, which has allowed Hauser to go through his progressions, which he's done a great job all year, hitting the open guy and getting these touchdowns.
0: Illinois Farm Bureau advantage is now 10-0 Illinois. Patterson is in the backfield. And the quarterback, Milivojevic, under center. He's from Naperville, by the way. A couple of receivers left. And he hands it off to Patterson, and he is wrapped up at the line of scrimmage. No gain at the 25-yard line. The Illini clog up the drain right there. Daniel Brown and some others in there pushing, along with James Kreutz, who had a sack earlier today. Patterson is the running back, transfer from Iowa, 162 yards for the season, had 62 in their loss in Wisconsin last week. That was a pretty demoralizing loss for Michigan State. Both teams coming off really tough losses. No gain, second and 10 from their own 25 in the green and white, trailing Illinois 10-0. Milivojevic back to pass, throws it left, got a man. caught up near the first down marker at the 34-yard line. Rodney Bullard, the fifth-year man, came in from Valdosta State. And he stepped out of bounds a yard shy of the first down. He got 9 as they threw it left.
3: Yeah, got 9 yards. But one thing I'm seeing from the Illini, specifically on that first play of this drive, great penetration by the defensive line and not allowing any movement. And they're running a four-man front. They're bringing all four of those defensive linemen and adding linebackers as well.
0: Patterson, the running back, offset with a fullback, off to the right. Third and 1 at their own 34 for Michigan State. 2:06 for the quarter. Here is Volovoyak. Turns, gives it, and the running back is smashed for a loss. Back at the 32-yard line. How do you like that? They were 3rd and 1. Conte comes up the middle and meets the runner and drops him to the grass.
3: And that's what I'm talking about. A four-man front. They got linebackers. Everyone is in the correct gap. They had a guard. They had a lineman over the center and both of the guards. And
2: Michigan State Conte is changing numbers for the scrimmage kick.
3: Was able to come in and pick up that tackle for loss in the backfield. Yep, great job by the defensive line and the linebackers.
0: And your leading tackler, Matt Bailey, of course, always around the football helping out. The Illini going to force a punt by Dakin, who boomed on 74 yards the last time with the wind at his back. 10-0 Illinois. They're going to get the ball back. Nice high kick, and Resenich waves his arm and makes the fair catch. Down inside the 15-yard line. There's our flag down somewhere?
3: On the sideline over
0: side
3: here.
0: Sideline, okay. All right, yeah, right about the Spartan 33-yard line. And what is that? False start, maybe? 55-yard punt there. The Illini have it at their own 13.
2: Illegal formation. Well, kicking team number 51 was not on the line of scrimmage. That 5-yard penalty will be enforced from the dead ball spot.
14: One quick thing to mention.
2: First down, Illinois.
0: All right, Kevin, go ahead.
1: You know, we haven't seen, being on the sideline, I hadn't seen this energy like this team has right now. People are fired up, ready to go. Coaches slapping, players slapping, high-fiving. This is what you want to see with this Illini defense.
0: Yep, and they're playing well early, pitching a shutout so far. Again, the Illini get 5 free yards with the illegal formation on the punt. So the Illini have it just shy of their own 20 at the 18. Minute 15 to go, first quarter. Illinois up 10-0. Jabari Barnett has checked in at tailback. Number 24, the freshman out of Tampa, Florida. 2 receivers right, 1 to the left. Renfro ready for the snap. Snap back to Hauser. Winds up, fires to Ty Robinson, who had it. Dropped it. It was ruled incomplete. And about the 18-yard
2: line.
0: Rolling
2: on the field is an incomplete pass. Second
0: down.
2: Hit
0: Robinson, who came in with 11 catches. And he just didn't get that one.
3: Yeah, got to catch it first. Tried to make a move and tried to beat his defender before he actually had the ball in his hand. So
0: total yardage, guys. Illinois 121-8. And forced the Spartans to punt it twice. They've scored 10 points. The Illini have 2nd and 10 at their own 18. Barnett in the backfield. Hauser with the count. Snap back. Looks to throw left. Caught across the way. Dixon spun around. Still on his feet. Trying to get back to the line of scrimmage. And he got a couple and then he got lost back there in front of the Illinois sideline. Let's see where they spotted. Put it at about the 22-yard line.
3: Well, they gave him forward progress. Yeah. I thought when he reestablished after he got spun around, I thought they were going to say he was going to be at a loss on that play.
0: Yeah, well, that's a big 4 yards then. The Illini on 3rd down today are nothing out of 2. They did convert a 4th down. They are 3rd and 6 at their own 22, leading 10-0 late in the first quarter. Loffrey back in the game. Snap back to Caden Hauser. Drops back deep. Throws over the middle. Caught. Dixon with a nice catch. And a first down, Illinois, right between the hash marks at the 30-yard line. When in trouble, dial up 17, and he gets 8. Hit some time, too.
3: Yeah, really good time and really good job of finding him over the middle for a big first down. Just sit down in that soft spot of the defense. Whenever they're in zone, there's always windows that you can find, and you got to sit down and not move. Make the target, make yourself a big target for the quarterback to find.
0: Michael
2: That's
0: Richard,
2: the end of the first quarter.
0: Michael Richard on the stop, the transfer from Louisiana Tech, where he had a good career there. We'll take a break. The first quarter is in the books, they tell us, and it is. 0-0 on the clock. First quarter done in East Lansing, Illinois 10, Michigan State nothing. This is Fighting Illini football from Learfield.
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0: Well, and it's Illinois, the Illinois Farm Bureau advantage. Good first quarter for the Fighting Illini, both on offense and defense. They lead it 10-0. They've been able to get a sack today. They've already got two tackles for loss and forced the Spartans into very few plays. Let's see here. Time of possession, Illinois 11:20 to 3:40. And overall, Kerry Davis, as Illinois leads it here 10, I think a really good first quarter.
3: Yeah, really good first quarter. Really impressed with the defense. Again, they're flying around. They look like they're connected. Everyone knows what gaps they're supposed to be in. And honestly, sometimes when you're struggling as a defense, the best thing to face is an ailing offense. And that's what Michigan State is. They're struggling themselves. So you take advantage of teams that don't do things well. The Illini, as you said, a couple of tackles for losses and a sack as well. Only thing left is an interception that we can get and put ourselves in position to have a really good day defensively. I think we're headed towards that right now.
0: And Kevin, it's one thing to be fired up, it's another to execute, but they're doing both.
1: Exactly, and we haven't really seen too much of that, but I think we've done an amazing job of coming out, playing to our strengths, doing what we do best, rallying to the ball, and getting them on the ground.
0: Again, a little bit of a shakeup on the offensive line. Knappick at left tackle, Hansen at right tackle. It's a little bit of a shift there. The Illini switch sides of the field. First and 10 at their own 30, right to left. Sunshine bathing the field in East Lansing. Barnett gets the handoff this time, dances to the outside, breaks the tackle, turns upfield 40, and across the first down marker, and maybe a late hit. We'll see. I don't see a flag down yet, but Barnett broke a couple of tackles running laterally, then turned upfield, and a gain of 16 for the freshman.
3: Well, they weren't going to call that a late hit. That was a hit from the running back to the defender on the sideline. That's how you finish a run. Some of those things you can't teach, but that will be remembered for later on in this
0: game.
3: There
0: you go. Devin Vaught was the guy that got popped by Barnett. Fagan is out there. Abney's out there now. Tight end. Ameren, Illinois, first down up to their own 46. Handoff Barnett. Big hole up the middle. 50. And clips his way down into Michigan State territory at the Spartan 47-yard line. And a gain of seven more. Man, I love the way he runs.
3: And it's just, it's different. Like, that run was not, the first run was not supposed to bounce outside. He made a couple of cuts. And at first, I was like, no. But then when you're a playmaker, you allow your playmakers to do what they do. You finish runs hard. And then he had a really good run on that second run. 8 yards there. Finishing runs, going forward, falling forward is what you always want to see from a running back.
0: Second and short for the Illini, leading 10-0 early in the second quarter. Loffrey is back in. Three receivers left. Now they send Abney in motion in Spartan territory. Second and short. Hauser in the gun. Back to pass. Pocket closes. Now he's going to have to run. Here he goes. 45, and he slides for the first down and down to the Spartan 40-yard line. Now the pocket was closing for one of the few times today. And he just sprinted upfield. He gets seven more. And a first down for Caden Hauser.
3: Yeah, we got lucky there. Brandon Hansen got beat around the edge. And the defender looked like Swords was almost right there to make the sack on Caden Hauser. Caden pulled it down and picked up the first down.
0: Another Ameren, Illinois first down brought to you by Ameren Energy at Work. First and 10, Illinois, leading 10-0 at the Spartan 41. Early in the second quarter. Snap back to Hauser. Plenty of time. Looking deep right. Got a man wide open if he can get it. But he led him just a little too far. Incomplete. Hudson Clement was open around the five. Oh, my goodness, it would have been six.
3: Yeah, it would have been. That ball was in the air for a really long time. And double move by Hudson Clement running it out and up. And sometimes, instead of just staring at that ball, when you see that it's over you, you got to put your head down and run and then locate it again. Hudson Clement kept his eyes on it, but you can run a little bit faster. You put your head down and really truck it and try to go catch it.
0: Yeah, the wind is at their back, about 13 miles an hour, gusting up to 20. Incomplete pass, second and 10, Illinois from the 41 of Sparty. Here's the give up the middle. This is Jordan Anderson, and he gets it ahead down to the Spartan 36. So we got 5 yards. It'll be third and five for this Illini offense. Colin Dixon today with another catch, 27 straight games for him. Clement with a catch in 33 straight. Trimble with a catch in every game so far. Game number six. To a good start on the road in front of a big crowd. Not sold out, but it is a big crowd, but a lot of orange mixed in across the way, too. 12:16 to go, first half, and now maybe a timeout by Brent Biedelman.
20: Timeout, Illinois, their first of the half.
0: 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The Michigan State wins this year over Toledo here 30-20. They had five field goals in that game. They beat Eastern Michigan from just up the road in Ypsilanti. Spartans only led 14-7 at half in that game, but went at 35-7. They lost at Notre Dame 27-10, but only trailed 17-10 at half. And then they got blitzed by Nebraska 31-13. Milivojevic with 200 yards passing in the loss at home. And then, of course, the loss to Wisconsin last week. Of course, Nebraska gave Indiana battle today, but wind up losing to the Hoosiers 20-17 in Lincoln. First loss for Nebraska. The Illini third and five from the Spartan 36. So they called a timeout. We'll see what they do here. Single back set is Loffrey. Pistol look. Here is the pitch to the right. Loffrey around the corner. Got a block. First down. And he spun around and dropped. But a first down at about the 25 of Michigan State. Good blocking on that right side, and he sprinted through, and a gain of 10 for Aiden Loffrey on third and five.
3: Yeah, just a simple toss to the outside. You get him running. You know his speed and how fast he gets around the edge. He's able to find a crease and go pick up that first down.
0: Nakai Martinez, the safety transfer from UCF. And again, about 80% of their defense is transfers. Illinois first and 10 at the Spartan 25, leading 10-0 early in the second quarter. Under the sunshine, back to pass Hauser, looks to throw left, got a man over the middle, caught, looks like Caden Fagan in traffic, he's got it inside the 15 and down close to the 13-yard line. Martinez on the stop and a gain of 12 more, and I love it, going to the tight end.
3: Yeah, a couple of catches right now for Caden Fagan, and all he's doing is sitting down in that zone. Caden Hauser goes 1, 2, 3 in his read progression, finds Caden Fagan open for a big first down.
0: And another first down for the Illini. Hauser today, 11 of 14. Touchdown pass to Aiden Lawfrey, 127 yards. The Illini, 12 first downs to Michigan State's 0. And they lead 10-0. Lawfrey back into the pistol look in the Carnell red zone at the Spartan 13. Snap back, hand off to Lawfrey, looking for room, surging ahead, a good hard run inside the 10, down to the 9. He got about 4 as Aiden Lawfrey runs it straight ahead, running well today here on the grass. You always like playing on grass, right?
3: I enjoy it very much, sir. That turf is much better than the AstroTurf we had back in my day, yeah. But definitely prefer playing on grass.
0: Yeah, you like grass, Kevin, right?
1: Oh, of course I do. You know, I mean, that's a dying thing these days, so I definitely love that old school feel.
0: Second and 6 of the Michigan State 9. Illinois can get a first down without a touchdown. Lawfrey in the backfield or Anderson? Anderson back there. Fake to him. Throw to the right. Caught. And Hudson Clement got upended down around the 5-yard line. Gain of 4. And Trey Bell with the stop on Clement. The Illini with a little tempo here. Again, now they're 3rd and 2 at the Spartan 5. Tailback set up. Here's a little run straight ahead. I think a sneak down there by Hauser, and I think he got the first down.
3: Yeah, I tell you, the Illini do a really good job of going tempo. It's not all the time, so you're not always prepared for it. When an offense huddles and then they sprint out of the huddle or they just go tempo, it makes it very difficult. It's kind of like a baseball pitcher throwing a fastball and then throwing a changeup. Sometimes just the tempo throws the batters off, and I think the change of tempo for the Illini when they're going offense, hurry up, and when they're not, it throws the tempo off of that defense.
0: 9:15 to go, second quarter. Illinois leading 10-0, trying to get some more. They've had the ball most of the game already. Aiden Lawfrey in the backfield. They're in the Carnell red zone, trying to punch it in from the 2-yard line. Hauser, Lawfrey to his right. Hauser design run, comes to the right, across the goal line, spun around, he's in, touchdown Illinois. Caden Hauser spun around like a top as he hit the goal line, but he got it across, and another rushing touchdown for Caden Hauser, and the Illini extend the lead to 16-0 here in East Lansing.
3: Yeah, just a simple off-tackle quarterback run. Your running back becomes his lead blocker. You get around the edge, find a way to get in the end zone, as all good runners do. Great job by Caden Hauser.
0: Yep. Lawfrey with a great block. Second rushing touchdown for Hauser. 16-0 Illinois. Machowski on for the extra point. Off to our left of the north end of Spartan Stadium, and he drills it through. And the stands really close here to this field, but they've kept him quiet. Here in this in front of this big crowd on homecoming, it's Illinois 17, Michigan State nothing. This is Fighting Illini football from Learfield.
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2: Peyton Hauser with his second rushing touchdown of the year, the 17th of his career between Michigan State, East Carolina, and Illinois. And the Illini have stretched the lead to 17-0. Total yardage, 203-8. Michigan State has gone 2-3 and outs. And the total rushing yards, Illinois with 71, Hauser with 132 passing yards, and Michigan State minus 7 rushing yards. Wachowski booms it deep. It'll sail out the end zone. And the Illini first and, or excuse me, Michigan State first and 10 at their own 25. They check in with us today from Tucson, Arizona, Havana, Illinois, Indianapolis, in the bean dust, south of Morris, they say. Farmington, Missouri, Anna Maria, Florida, Eads, Tennessee, Soldier Field today. They're at a fire game. Hinesboro and the Hauling Beans, Arthur, Illinois, Springfield, the Hobby Lobby in Claremont, Florida. How about that with us today? All right, here we go. A little Vojevic, the quarterback, in the gun. We haven't had today to say his name much. Patterson is the back. Handoff from the 25. Runs it ahead for about two, maybe three. Two to the 27 for Michigan State's offense, which hasn't seen the field very much. Joe Barna down there as the Illinois Farm Bureau advantage is 17-0.
3: And Brian, I know we keep talking about it, but I do really enjoy what this defense is doing, keeping it simple and getting after the quarterback and getting after the ball carrier.
2: Yep, it's all about the pressure. Patterson in the backfield. And on second and 7 from the 28. Hand off to the tailback. Big hole up the middle. He's got a first down for Michigan State. Their first one of the day. And the Bronx cheer goes up for the Michigan State crowd to get a first down.
3: Now, Brian, that down, they were in a three-man front. And in that three-man front, there are natural gaps over the B gap, over the guards, and that's exactly where that run went. Would not be surprised if you see less of that three-man, more of the four-man, because when they're in that four-man front, they're getting to the football carry and they're stuffing the run lanes much better.
2: And a gain of 9 for Sparty, their biggest offensive play of the day. Patterson in the backfield. Send a man in motion. First and 10 from their own 37. Here is Villavoyak. Lines it up. Fires a deep right sideline. Incomplete. Tanner Heckel on the coverage. Down the right sideline. Trying to hit Charles Taplin. Receiver at 6'1", the redshirt freshman from Red Oak, Texas. Fired that one deep. Heckel right there on the secondary coverage. Second and 10, Michigan State from their own 37. Trailing Illinois, 17-0. This is more like it. After what happened a week ago at home against Purdue. Villavoyak under center. Patterson is the deep back. Here's the fake pitch left. Throw right. Got a man caught. 45-50 and out of bounds. Jaden Savory with a catch and run and another first down for Michigan State. Little misdirection there.
3: Yeah, they faked the sweep to the left and then booted back around the right. What happens is they ran the ball effectively a couple of times, and you're now defensively, you're trying to go tackle that ball carrier. The quarterback boots around. The tight end locks down for a second and then leaks out to the right. He's able to pick up a first down. Good play call by them.
2: Yeah. Gain of 16. Pat Fitzgerald brought some Big Ten assistants with him for coordinators. Of course, he's been out of the game for 3 years after the end of his career at Northwestern. Kenneth Williams in the backfield, first and 10. And here is a pitch to Williams. And the tailback runs it right, and he's dropped. Mason Merrigan and others there to grab him at about the Illinois 45-yard line. He got 2 yards on that one, did Kenneth Williams. Redshirt junior transfer from Nebraska. Patterson in the backfield. Jazz Patterson. Three receivers left, one to the right. Second and 7 at the Illinois 45. Here's the snap back. Quarterback looks to throw. Throws it left, middle of the field. Got a man. First down.

0: to the Illinois 30. Pollard on the catch. Found a seam right there at the middle, and the first down, a gain of 15, and now the Spartans starting to move the ball a little bit.
1: Yeah, they gained some confidence. They ran the ball effectively, were able to pick up a first down. Now they're doing the RPO game. Everything starts off with the run. If you can run the ball, pick up first downs, now the defense is keyed in on that. They can run some RPOs, play actions, and pick up first downs.
0: Yeah, time of possession was 17-3 Illinois when this drive started. 17-0 on the scoreboard, Illinois. First and 10 at the Illinois 30 for Michigan State. Hillebouyak winds up, dumps it down to Patterson. Tailback with a catch and run inside the Illinois 20. And a first down, Michigan State, to the Illini 18.
1: And, Brian, remember before the game, I talked about the noise factor. This crowd has been silent the entire game. Now the offense is starting to pick up some yardage. They're getting close to a touchdown. If they do score offensively, you'll see when we get the ball back, this crowd is going to be much louder for us to have to deal with.
0: Yeah, it's been really quiet, as you said, to this point. A gain of 13. They're in the Illini red zone area. They are the Spartans. And it's first and 10. They're trailing 17-0. Here is a snap back and a direct snap and a run to the right. And carrying it down inside the 15 is the man who took the direct snap. Looks like Gulker is his name. Let me see him here.
1: He's a tight end. He started at, I believe, at the FCS level and started at tight end and some quarterback.
0: Okay.
1: Now he's a transfer here. So he has the capability of doing a little bit of both.
0: Yeah, Gulker with the carry. Don't see a lot of tight ends that do that, but he got a couple. Three, second and 7 at the Illinois 14. Milo Vajovic is back in. Patterson in the backfield. Here's the give to Patterson. Cuts to the right. Surges ahead. Dives backwards and gets it down inside the 10. Close to the 9, a gain of 5. It'll be third and short for Michigan State. Their first sustained drive of the game. 4:10 to go in the half. 17-0 Illinois. Snap back direct to Patterson, who takes it, runs it ahead, and he's got a first down. So Pat Fitzgerald going to the bag of tricks here, as he liked to do at Northwestern with different formations. And a drive spotter is crazy, by the way, when they do this. Just so you know, right, Michael Kaiser? And Scott Beatty knows about that. Shifting people around. 3:40 to go. First half, first and goal, Michigan State at the Illinois 6. Patterson in the backfield. Quarterback, back to throw, dumps it down. He's got the catch. Patterson in for the touchdown. Gain of 6. Same play Illinois scored on with Aiden Lawford.
1: Essentially the same play. They send everybody, the receiver from the right side, they send them across the field to the left. They have the running back swing out to the right. It is a natural pick. They're not intending to do it, air quotes, but it's a pick, and then the running back is able to score a touchdown.
0: The former Hawkeye, Patterson, with the catch. Dakin will hold it for Liam Boyd. The extra point coming up. It's 17-6 Illinois. Nice drive by Michigan State. Here comes the extra point. It is up and it is good. We'll take a break. Illinois led it 17-0. Now it's 17-7 and the crowd is into it. 3:29 to go, first half. Illinois with a lead over Sparty. And this is Fighting Illini football from Learfield.
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0: Ryan Barnhart with Gary Davis, Kevin Mitchell on the sideline, Ed Bond, Steve Kelly, Michael Kaiser, Scott Beatty, our entire crew. Here on a very pretty day, a lot of leaves changing as we sit high atop Spartan Stadium across the MSU campus, the Breslin Center, where Tom Izzo's team works, is back behind us. Illinois jumped out 10-0 after one quarter, led it 17-0, and then the Spartans went on a long drive, and they've cut it to 17-7, and a mixture of run and pass.
6: Yeah, and it was really the run game that got them going. Again, they picked up that first down. When you're able to run and have success, there are so many other things you can do off it. You saw the play-action pass. You saw the rollout pass. They add other elements to the game because they were able to have success running the ball on that drive.
0: Mac Resetage will drop back deep. The Illinois Farm Bureau advantage on this Saturday is 17-7. Liam Boyd will kick it off for Michigan State. Murphy Clement is out there as well, the brother of Hudson. And Boyd with the boot against the wind. And it is going to drop into the end zone. And the Illini will have it first and 10 at their own 25. Hey, the College of Liberal Arts and Sciences at Illinois is where curiosity drives impact. Big questions spark bold discoveries and lead to lasting change. 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By the way, we mention our affiliates and appreciate all of our great affiliates. And one of them is celebrating 65 years on the air. A special congratulations to our friends at 94.1 WGFA. In Watsika, they celebrated 65 years on the air September 30th. They've got a gathering coming up in November. They're going to celebrate that some more. We also remember their late owner, Dick Martin, a former voice of the Fighting Illini. His family proudly carries on his broadcasting legacy. Happy 65th birthday to one of our great affiliates in Watsika, WGFA. All right, well, it's gotten a little overcast, and the score's gotten a little closer, 17-7.
6: Yeah, and this is going to be a big drive for the Illini. You get the ball here with 3 minutes and 29 seconds left in the second quarter. If you score here, you obviously get a chance to double dip because you get the ball first in the second half. But if you're unable to sustain a drive, Michigan State is starting to gain some confidence. They gained confidence on that last drive there, punching it in with a touchdown, and they're starting to feel a little bit better about themselves. So one of the things that it's important at worst to flip the field and force them to go a long, you know, have to have a long drive to score before the end of half. But at best, you need to put points on the board to try to continue to have this momentum on your side.
0: Yeah, and Kevin, your thoughts on the Illini defense? Anything we did differently, or Michigan State just out executed?
7: I think just in general, we played with more of a tenacity, right? Like we were juiced up, as Kerry said earlier. You know, I think we were making plays on the ball. I think this last drive, right? Michigan State, you know, that my old coach used to say, they got guys on scholarship too, right? They did a great job of mixing it up. And like Kerry says, if you can establish that run, well, that opens up other things too. So we'll see how we bounce back. I think offensively we're going to do whatever we have to do to score. And then, like Kerry said, double dip.
0: right, the Illini with the advantage. First downs, they have 13-5 for Michigan State. Michigan State didn't have any first downs in the first quarter. And then the Illini have rolled up 203 yards of offense, 83 yards total for Michigan State. And Caden Hauser, 12 of 15 for 132 yards and a touchdown pass to Aiden Loffrey. Hauser has also run for a touchdown. And Ethan Machowski, a 40-yard field goal early in the game. Indiana wins at Nebraska, 20-17. Say what you will about the Hoosiers. And they've won these big games on the road when they've had to. They were fourth and short, scored a touchdown late to take the lead, and then stopped Nebraska late, so the Hoosiers stay unbeaten. Northwestern leading Ball State, beat them today, 45-14. UCLA at Oregon, Maryland at Ohio State today, USC at Penn State, the whiteout, and Minnesota at Purdue, the other games in the Big Ten today.
6: Northwestern is a intriguing team. Yeah. They rushed for 400 yards last week, running the wing tee, and this week they threw for almost 300. So hey, that's a team. That's a tough team to prepare for defensively.
0: After the touchback, Illinois has it right to left from their own 25. The lead now cut down to 17-7. Loffrey in the backfield. Play action. Dumped down to the right. Brayton Trimble turns upfield. 35. Still on his feet. 40. Still going. And he gets a first down. All the way up to the 41-yard line. Brayton Trimble showing great strength. The sophomore. He came in with 15 catches. And we're starting to see more of him.
6: Yeah, good job of catching it, getting on the run, and then making a big play, getting the first down.
0: A gain of 16 for Brayden Trimble. Last week had two catches for 3 yards against Purdue. In high school, had over 3,000 receiving yards. First and 10, Illinois, brought to you by Ameren from their own 40. I haven't been stopped yet. Pistol look. Hauser. With Loffrey behind him. Tight end off to the right. And now what? Timeout, Illinois.
8: Timeout, Illinois. Their second of the half.
0: 2:40 to go.
8: 30-second timeout.
0: 2:40 to go here in the first half.
6: Yeah, they were up against the play clock. Didn't want to have a delay of game, so you call the timeout. Again, this is an important drive. You have 2 minutes and 40 seconds. You still have the 2-minute timeout to kind of help you in that regard, but take your time, go down here, and finish this drive off with a touchdown.
0: 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Late in the first quarter, Steve Kelly coming up at halftime with a Yingling halftime show. Caden Hauser, 13 of 16, 148 yards, is thrown for a TD and run for another. 17-7 Illinois, late in the half. Snap back to Hauser, gives it to Loffrey. Not a lot there, but he got a little bit out of it. Gets it up to the 42-yard line for a gain of one. He started deep, had to work his way back.
6: Yeah, got a free runner from the linebacker spot. One of those offensive linemen have to come off into that second level and pick up that linebacker, but they were unable to on that specific play.
0: Now it's second and 9 from their own 42. Right to left, a little cloud cover has moved in here. Lights are turned on. Here in East Lansing, Michigan. First trip for the Illini here since 2019. What a memorable game that was. Loffrey shifts positions. And now just as they snap it to Hauser.
8: This is the two-minute timeout.
0: We get a two-minute timeout. That ball hit Hauser right in the leg. And fortunately, the two-minute timeout came up.
6: Well, I think they were trying to draw Michigan State offsides, and when the defender from Michigan State jumped into the neutral zone, the center just snapped. The Renfro said, okay, he's over. Let's snap it. Let's try to pick up a free 5 yards.
0: 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Caden Fagan, the tight end, 3 catches for 23. Aiden Loffrey with a touchdown catch and run. Trimble, 2 catches for 43 yards. Dixon, 2 catches today. The quarterback for Michigan State, Milivojevic, is 6 of 8, 65 yards, one touchdown pass. The two touchdown passes for the running backs, very similar plays on the same end of the field. 17-7 Illinois with 2 minutes to go in this one. First half. Hinesboro with us. Mention them, Arthur, Springfield. Anigan Pass, Alaska with us today. St. Charles, Illinois at the Scarecrow Fest. Downers Grove, Illinois, and also Galena. Bartelso, Gaithersburg, Maryland with us. Katy, Texas. Lake Jackson, Texas with us as well here today. And word, my sister-in-law and my nephews are on a plane listening in, flying west. What they tell me. So anyway, they've got people all over the place. Nice, France as well.
6: Nice.
0: How about that? Nice, yeah. No pun intended. Right? All right, 17-7. The Illini won here in 2019. There's Tom Izzo down on the field. The mayor of East Lansing, if you will. He could probably run for office, I would think.
6: I'm sure he could.
0: Yeah. He's going to have a good basketball team, too. The Michigan State band is on the field around the corner. Not on the field, but... And again, it's pretty tight sidelines, right, Kevin? I mean, there's not a lot of room down there.
7: I'm right next to the band. Can y'all scream for me? They said go Illini as well. You guys did not hear them. But but it is tight quarters down here. It's always good, especially when you're winning, to be a little cramped. That's okay.
0: Yeah. Well, it's kind of not almost as close as Iowa. Maybe it is, but they're pretty close here. Very tight quarters in the upper deck. Across the way, not full by any means, but a lot of orange mixed in. And a good job by the visitors today. Jumped out 17-0. Michigan State put together their first drive of the day to make it 17-7. Illinois with 2 minutes to go in the half. Up by 10. Second and 9 at their own 42. Loughery today, 30 yards rushing. We saw Barnett a little bit as well. They send a man in motion. Snap back to Hauser. Looks to throw left. Dumps it down to Dixon with a catch at the 40. Turns upfield 45 and got to about the 46-yard line or so. Maybe the 47. And it'll be third and manageable here after a gain of 5.
6: Illinois wanted to take a shot on that play. They faked the screen to Colin Dixon, and both of the receivers are running go routes. Michigan State did a really good job of covering those deeper routes, and Caden Hauser did a really good job of finding his check down, and Colin Dixon picking up a few yards and getting out of bounds.
0: All right, here we go. It is third and 5, Illinois at their own 46, leading 17-7. Back to pass, Hauser. Slam pattern to the right. Caught near the first down marker. In traffic. Should be good for a first down. And it looks like Ty Robinson. It is, with a catch. With three guys all over him. And a gain of 5 and a first down, Illinois. Brought to you by Ameren, Illinois, to the Spartan 48.
6: That was almost a dangerous pass. Devon Vaught, the safety from Michigan State, was right there. Almost surprised Caden Hauser. And was able to not pick off the pass, but were able to make the tackle right away.
0: He was a second team All-Colonial player at Maine for the Black Bears, where Kirk Ferentz used to coach a long time ago. First and 10, Illinois at the Spartan 48, a minute 22 for the half. Back to pass is Hauser. Throws it to the right. Caught. Braden Trimble spins upfield near the 40-yard line of Michigan State. Hustled out of bounds over there by Cam Stodgill. And a nice throw to the right again.
9: This is an official's timeout for an injury.
0: Oh, we got an injury. Okay.
6: Braden Trimble is over there on the sideline. Right. Looks like he got rolled up a little bit when he got tackled and tried to stand up, but his leg was unable to allow him to do so.
0: A gain of 7. We don't want to lose him. He's just coming to his own here. Jayshon Platt, of course, has been on the injured list all year, and we've not seen him at all. Ty Robinson has been out there, and of course, Colin Dixon and Caden Fagan being used. And hopefully Braden Trimble is okay. Did he go down awkwardly? Or?
6: Well, he was able to come up out of one tackle, and then the next tackle that happened, I'm not sure if he got landed on, but somehow or another he came up with his knee or his leg kind of shaky.
0: Yeah, you see anything, Kevin?
7: Yeah, it's looking like he's, well, he's now walking on it, but looked like it was maybe an ankle, something maybe lower than the calf, something around there.
0: All right. Well, he is up walking, it looks like, so that's good. 17-7 Illinois. They led 17-0. Each team has scored a touchdown here in the second quarter. The Illini with 237 yards of offense, 15 first downs. They're at the Spartan 41-yard line after the gain of 7, 2nd and 3, with a minute 13 to go in the half. One more score would be sweet. The tailback is Aiden Lawfrey. Send a man in motion. That is Clement. Back to pass, Hauser. Throws it to the right to Clement. Got the catch, got the first down, and goes out of bounds. Down to the 35-yard line of Michigan State, and a gain of 6.
6: Yeah, easy pitch and catch, just a simple out route. You send Clement in motion, short motion, send him on a return. And when he goes back outside, he's already out-leveraged the defender. He runs a simple out route, and Caden Hauser is able to make a catch, throw it to him, and pick up a first down.
0: Caden Hauser, 17 of 20 for 170 yards today. 17-7 Illinois, 1st and 10 at the Spartan 35. Down to a minute 10 for the half. Hauser turns, gives it, delayed handoff, running to the right, picking his way through, down to the 30, down to the 25-yard line before shove him back, and then the ball comes out. The ball comes out. One thing Illinois has not had is any fumbles on offense. And Hanson's trying to get it back. After the run to the right, it looks like they had a first down. Now, was he down and stopped? And I think it's a first down. And I'm trying to see.
6: It wasn't a first down. The ball actually was fumbled and rolled backwards. Michigan State player had it in his arms and then kind of fumbled it as well. And Nikai Martinez had it in his hands and was unable to keep it.
0: Yeah, Renfro got it back on the run to the right. Tailback lines up. That's Lawfrey. Throw to the left. Here is Eddie Casper, the transfer from Illinois State, with a catch. And runs it ahead inside the 20 to the 19. I think that's his first catch of the year. As they hit him to the left, and on 2nd and short, the Illini get 7 and another Amherst Illinois first down. Mixing in some different guys here. Hauser, and now just as they get ready to snap it, we get a timeout, I think.
9: Before the ball was snapped, timeout, Michigan State.
0: They burned
9: their
0: one.
9: First of the half. Please reset the game clock to 42 seconds. 42.
0: So they'll add 2 seconds to the clock. So Aiden Lawfrey had that fumble after he gained 9. Recovered by Renfro.
9: Thank you.
0: And then 7 yards to Eddie Casper.
9: 30-second timeout.
0: So with Trimble down, Casper gets a chance. And he transferred in this year, so it's good to see number 80 get out there.
6: Yeah, and I talked about it earlier. You know, you never want to see guys go down with an injury, but that always means next man up. And Eddie Casper hasn't had a catch yet this season, I believe. And I think that's what you said. I don't recall, but gets a catch there, gets able to pick up a first down, a big first down. So when your moment and your opportunity is presented, you have to take advantage of it. Hopefully he gets more chances today.
0: The Illini in the Carl Red Zone, the official healthcare provider of Fighting Illini Athletics. 17-7 Illinois. They led 10-0 after one. The lead got as big as 17-0. Total plays, Illinois has run 39 plays to 17 for Michigan State. But the Spartans did score last time they had the ball. 42 seconds to go in the half. Illinois up 17-7. Hauser back to pass. Throws it left. Looking for Lawfrey, who was tangled up with his defender. He wants interference. It goes incomplete. Sails over his head. He got tangled up with his defender at about the 10-yard line. And that was Soares, Jr.
6: Yeah, they dropped Soares. He was the one picking up the running back out of the backfield. Not that you ever want your defensive end to be running with your running back, with the running back, but just missed him right there. Caden Hauser had an opportunity to get Aiden Lawfrey for another touchdown today.
0: 2nd and 10, Illinois at the 19 of Michigan State, late in the first half, up 10. Hauser in the gun, Lawfrey to his left. Back to pass, pulls it down, runs it left. Not a whole lot there. Inside the 20, but after he pulled back and took off, he gets it to about the 18 or 17. Maybe a couple. The Illini have one timeout left, by the way. They burned a couple. They lead 17-7 late in the half. 15 seconds to go in the half. And now Michigan State wants a timeout.
9: Timeout. Michigan State, their second of the half.
0: Pat Fitzgerald, our old buddy from up in Northwestern, calls a timeout.
6: Yeah, that was an interesting clock management by both teams. I thought the Illini would probably call a timeout, knowing that you had his third down. I understand you don't want to get caught with a pass in the middle of the field and then have to rush the field goal team out, but we often work on situations like that where they allowed about 15 to 20 seconds run down. You work on situations where if you do get caught with the ball in the middle of the field, the operation works in terms of you have about 12 seconds to run the entire offense out and the entire field goal team on, and you can still get the field goal kicked within about 12 to 13 seconds, maybe 15 at worst, but you haven't more than enough time to run that operation if you do get caught with a pass in the middle of the field with no timeouts left.
0: Looked like we were uncertain what to do, and they were uncertain what we were doing. So anyway, 17-7. Michigan State has one timeout left. Illinois up 10. 13 seconds to go in the half. Hauser in the gun. Three receivers right. Hauser back to pass. In trouble. And eludes a sack. Now he's running down with 7 seconds. Throws it towards the end zone. Dangerous pass. Incomplete. Boy, oh boy. Number 21, Martinez, the safety. Nearly had a dive for a pick there at the goal line as Hauser was grabbed by his jersey, nearly got pulled down, and the bigger problem was the clock was running out, and he had to throw it with 4 seconds left.
6: Yeah, that would have been worst-case scenario, throwing an interception down there and not getting any points on this drive.
0: This will be a 36-yard attempt. Machowski hit from 40 earlier, and now Michigan State's going to burn their timeout.
9: Michigan State, their third and final charge timeout.
0: Remember, Michigan State won the toss and deferred to the second half. The Illini went right down the field, scored on their first three drives. They have not been stopped today, really, for the most part, by Michigan State. They've rolled up 261 yards of offense. The Illini with 4 seconds left, trying to make it 20-7 here before halftime. Then they'll head up the tunnel, which there's one way to get into this place. That's the tunnel at the north end under the goalposts. It's about as wide as the one up in Michigan where you come in from the side. I'm sure they have some kind of order of who goes first. But 4 seconds for the half. And again, a 36, roughly, maybe 35-yard attempt from Machowski with 4 seconds left in the half to try to make it 20-7. He hit from 40 earlier. From the left hash, wind at his back, swings the leg. It is up, and it is good. And that will do it for the first half. The Illini defense, 7 points, the fewest allowed in a first half this year. Michigan
9: State.
0: That's
9: the end of the first half.
0: Heads up the tunnel first. The band for Michigan State coming up behind everybody as the two teams trot towards the same location here on the grass in East Lansing. A good first half. Machowski, a couple of field goals. Hauser is thrown for one, a touchdown, and run for another. And the defense playing well. Illinois leads it 20-7 after a 12-play, 58-yard drive to end the half. 20-7 Illinois at the half. Steve Kelly coming up at halftime next. This is Fighting Illini football from Learfield.
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14: Fighting Illini trying to get out of a two-game Big Ten losing streak, and they're halfway home for that. 20-7 is the halftime score. Other Big Ten action, UCLA, number 21 in the country, leads number 13 Oregon out in Eugene by a score of 10-6. That is inside of 2 minutes in the first half. Ohio State has a 14-3 lead over Maryland in Columbus, although the Terrapins are in the red zone. Earlier today and earlier this weekend, last night, number 20 Iowa beat Washington on the road 41-24. Indiana, number 7, over Nebraska today with 14 fourth-quarter points. And the number 7 Hoosiers win that 20-17 in Lincoln. Northwestern with a non-conference game beat Ball State this afternoon 45-14. Here it's Illinois at halftime. Good first half for Caden Hauser, 18 out of 23, 178 yards, and a touchdown pass as the Illini lead it 20-7.
15: Hi, it's Scott Beatty with a Carl Sports Medicine Medical Minute. We're visiting with Dr. Glenn Yang, a Carl urologist, about the subject of prostate cancer. Dr. Yang, can you share some information with us about prostate cancer and its risk factors?
16: Prostate cancer is the most common cancer in men. Most are slow-growing, but some can be aggressive. Risk factors include older age, obesity, family history, and African-American race.
15: What are some of the complicating factors with prostate cancer?
16: Well, prostate cancer itself actually rarely causes symptoms, but the treatments of prostate cancer, which can include radiation and surgery, can lead to issues with both urinary symptoms and erectile function.
15: How can men reduce the risk of prostate cancer?
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14: And the Halftime Show is brought to you by Flight from Yingling, the next generation of light beer. Illinois leads it by a score of 20-7 at the half at Spartan Stadium in East Lansing. We'll take a break. 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
14: It is halftime at Spartan Stadium in East Lansing. Illinois leading at the break 20-7 over the Michigan State Spartans. Both those teams looking for their first Big Ten win of the young season as we almost hit the halfway point of the season. Illinois, by the way, next week, with the open week, they will not play until 2 weeks from today. Coming up next Saturday, though, Brad Underwood's Fighting Illini basketball team, fresh off that Final Four appearance last year, will play an exhibition game in Cincinnati next Saturday afternoon at 4 o'clock. And Brad Underwood, as Shauna Green did, met with the media both locally and in Chicago in recent days. And Brad had this to say about his team.
24: I am very excited about this group. I love our leadership. I'm excited the fact that retention was a key word for us. We sat here in a world of a lot of moving goalposts, and a year ago at this time probably thought that we would be a little more portal heavy than we were, and it ended up not being that way. The one young man, Steph Fox, we got out of the portal. We were very, very excited about. He was a guy that we earmarked and hit a home run, so to speak, to land him. But we've got a group of six freshmen that I've been very pleased with as they've made progress throughout their time so far. They all bring a little something different. They're all very cerebral. They're great processors. And as we start getting very close to exhibition games, we'll start to feel our way through that.
14: That's Brad Underwood, coach of the Fighting Illini. I'm going to be picked to win the Big Ten. They have been picked to win the Big Ten, and they're going to be picked in the preseason top five nationally. Shauna Green has a veteran team back as well.
1: The nice thing is, I mean, we're so much further ahead than we were, obviously, this time last year, just because of the experience and being able to not have many new guys. So able to pick up, you know, right where we left off, and we have so many more things in than we did then. We're able to progress at a faster rate. We're playing more live right now than we probably did at this point last year. Our biggest thing is what I'm trying to stress to them is just getting us to be more disciplined and playing as hard as we can game-like for longer stretches right now. So, you know, trying to push them in those live actions and being more consistent in those. That's kind of the biggest thing right now that we got to continue to take steps in. But I know we'll get there and got to be patient with it, but we got to keep progressing in that area.
14: Shauna Green's team has an exhibition game coming up on the night before Thanksgiving, night before Halloween. Not get ahead of yourself there, Steve. On October the 30th against U of I Springfield, the men play at Cincinnati in an exhibition game next Saturday afternoon. In football, 20-7 is the Illinois lead at halftime. We'll take a break. We'll look at some of the first half stats. 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
14: Two goals in the first half, leading at halftime over Michigan State 20-7. Take a look at some of the first half stats brought to you by Caterpillar. Illinois dominating all across the board. Total yards, 261 for the Illini, 83 for the Spartans. Passing yards, 178 for Illinois, 65 for Michigan State. Rushing yards, 83 for Illinois. Spartans have 18 on the ground. Penalties not a factor. Illinois had not penalized in the first half. 17 first downs for the Illini to just 5 for Michigan State. Average yards per play for Illinois, 6.2, 4.9 for the Michigan State Spartans. Illinois, 3-for-3 in the red zone. Time of possession, 21 minutes for Illinois, 9 for Michigan State. Caden Hauser, 18-for-23 on 178 yards and a touchdown in the first half. Aiden Loffrey carried the ball 9 times, 39 yards. Javari Barnett had a couple of carries for a total of 22 yards. Jaden Anderson, 3 carries for 8. And Hauser is spreading it around with his receivers. Hudson Clement, 4 catches, 56 yards. Braden Trimble got 3 passes for 50 yards before being shaken up. We'll see how he is as we get the second half underway. Caden Fagan with 3 receptions in the first half at the tight end position. And Aiden Loffrey got 3 passes as well from Caden Hauser for 18 total yards. And at 1 touchdown in the ballgame as Illinois leads it by a score of 20-7 here at halftime. And the halftime stats brought to you by Caterpillar. Like Fighting Illini Athletics, Caterpillar's customers know that success takes hard work long before the spotlight. There's no off-season when you're preparing for what comes next. Caterpillar with the halftime stats. Second half coming up in about 4 minutes or so. We appreciate you listening. We'll be back with the postgame coverage as well. And the second half kickoff is coming up shortly as Illinois leads Michigan State 20-7 at halftime. This has been the Yingling Halftime Show from Learfield.
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11: Kind of an overcast day now with the changing colors across the East Lansing campus there at Michigan State. Brian Barnhart with Gary Davis, Kevin Mitchell, and our entire crew. Thanks to Steve Kelly for the halftime show. Illinois up 20-7. Very workmanlike, very professional. Complimentary football, a couple of field goals. Caden Hauser is thrown for a touchdown. Aiden Loffrey ran one in himself. And the Illini lead. The Illinois Farm Bureau advantage is 20-7. Machowski, by the way, his first career multi-field goal game. And this year he's 9 of 10 inside of 60 yards. He had a 62-yard attempt earlier in the year. Today's game brought to you by the College of Aces, improving lives and sustaining the future. And if you'd like to sync us up to your TV, laptop, or tablet, go to syncmygame.com to find out how. Well, that was a good first half, and I understand Michigan State's been struggling. I get it.
12: Yeah.
11: But this looks like the Brett Bielema teams we've seen the last couple of years. Consistent, Complimentary football, 20-7, the lead.
9: Yeah, really good job by the defense. Like I said, flying around, look like they're very connected, knowing what gap they're supposed to be in, attacking the ball carrier, attacking the quarterback, and getting the ball carrier on the ground. A couple of tackles for losses, which is something we haven't seen. Have a sack as well. Like, you're doing the things that good defenses do. Offensively, you're putting points on the board, you're sustaining drives. Obviously, you would have loved to score a touchdown on that last drive before the half ended, but you got points nonetheless. So continue to do what you've done thus far in the first half and continue to put points on the board.
11: All right, the Illini will kick it off to start the second half. The Spartans won the toss at the beginning of the game, deferred to the second half. And the Illini with a lead 20-7. That's the Illinois Farm Bureau advantage. Marvis Parrish dropping back deep to receive the kickoff from Ethan Machowski. The end-over-end kick will sail out the back of the north end zone. Let's go down to Kevin Mitchell, who talked to the coaching staff. Go ahead, if Kevin's there. And if not, we'll check in with him here in a little bit. Okay. All right, start of the third quarter, 20-7. Is the Illini lead. I was watching Tom Izzo down there. He was working the crowd a little bit.
9: Yeah, kissing babies, shaking hands.
11: Yeah, he is. Yeah. We'll see how many of the students hang around. But Michigan State 2-3, as are the Illini. Spartans go to work with only 83 yards of offense from their own 25. Jazz Patterson, the tailback. They do a little flea flicker. They get it back. And they throw it left, and it's caught at the 30 and the 35-yard line and out of bounds up near the 40-yard line. Boy, they had all kinds of guys handling the ball. McCray, the one who winds up with it. They had a have to see the replay here. They snapped it back. They handed it off. They flipped it twice back to the quarterback, who then threw it to McCray for a gain of 14.
9: Yeah, that's the second flea flicker they've run both to start the halves off for them. They're going to try anything to try to put points on the board.
11: Yeah, they did get one touchdown in the first half. First down, they get it up near the 40-yard line. Right at the 39, here's a quick hitter left. Caught again by McCray. Runs it ahead. He's pulled down and tackled down there. Pat Farrell and others. At about the 41, he got a couple of yards. And it'll be second and long for Michigan State. All right, Kevin, you talked to the coach?
12: Yeah, I talked to Coach B. He wanted us to, he harped on the fact that, you know, we left a couple plays out there on the field, but at the end of the day, he's pleased with how we played first half. But then also just wanted to mention there is four quarters, and so pleased with what we did.
11: All right, Patterson, the tailback, Jazz Patterson, second and eight at their own 41, left to right in the green and white. Here's the snapback. Quarterback gives it to Patterson, puts his head down, runs it ahead to the 44-yard line on second and eight. Got about three. Again, Cam Edwards was their starting tailback. The transfer from UConn was a Doak Walker candidate before the entry against Nebraska. Had 152 yards rushing in their win over Eastern Michigan, so they're playing without him. 20-7 Illinois early in the third. Third and five. Michigan State 1 of 3 on third down. Milivojevic goes to work. The Naperville product sends a man in motion. Back to pass, short drop. Throws it left. Got a man caught at the Illinois 45. And he's got a first down. That's Bullard with a catch and into Illinois territory at the 44-yard line of Illinois.
9: Yeah, they ran a motion. And when you do that, you want to know whether it's man-to-man. It obviously was simple out route throw and catch for the receiver, quarterback to receiver.
11: Bullard had 90 yards in their win over Toledo at the start of the year. Back to pass. And a flag drops. He throws it to the left. Caught by Patterson. Down around the Illinois 40-yard line at the 39. But let's see what the play's about.
13: Offense number 75. 10-yard penalty. Repeat first down.
11: So they'll repeat the first down and back him up. Penalty on Michigan State. Illinois did not have a penalty in that first half. Michigan State has one here. That's a big one. Moves them back into their own territory at their own 46.
9: And this has been a pretty clean game. I think that's only the second penalty on Michigan State. I know they had one on the punt earlier in the first half, and then that one right there.
11: Milivojevic leads them up to the line of scrimmage. The center is Trent Fraley, the transfer from North Dakota State. It is now first and 20 at their own 46. Back to pass. He winds it up, fires it to the right. Nice open field tackle at midfield. The ball comes out. Daniel Brown has fallen on it at midfield. And we've got ourselves a fumble recovery, ladies and gentlemen. Fumble recovery for the defense. And that is an excited unit that is sprinting across the way. The Illini get a turnover after the catch and run. Brennan Parachek had the catch. And then that ball popped out. Good hit down there. And Daniel Brown, number four, falls on it at midfield. Big hit by Juice Clark.
9: Great. I was going to say, great tackle by Juice Clark, getting that ball out, and great job by Daniel Brown covering it.
11: All right, we'll take a break. Illinois gets it on the turnover. 12:04 to go, third quarter, leading 20-7 in East Lansing on the Busey Bank Illini Sports Network from Learfield.
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2: 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Fumble recovery at midfield by Daniel Brown. And the Illini have their first takeaway in Big Ten play and their first turnover, period, since the Southern Illinois game. At midfield, first and 10, Hauser goes to work, 18 of 23 for the day. Loughring in the backfield. Rolls to the right, does Hauser, looks to throw, lobs it to the right, caught across the way, and stepping out of bounds across the way, and a first down, not a first down, but shy of it, is Colin Dixon, gets into Michigan State territory at the 45-yard line with 11:50 to go in the third. So the big hit, Juice Clark on the tight end who caught it, and then the ball came loose. Juice Clark, his first career forced fumble. The Illini second and 5 at the Spartan 45. They shift receivers and tight ends left to right. Loughry is the back, and here is the give up the middle, and looking for an opening, and plowing ahead to the 40-yard line before he shoved back. I think he got a first down. Where they're standing. Now, one official's on the 40, the other's on the 39, so they are going to give him an Ameren, Illinois first down.
3: It's always interesting watching those referees walk in from the sideline. Sometimes they walk straight, sometimes they veer to the left or the right, and I guess wherever they decide to end is where they mark it at.
2: It's like planting a corn row. You want to get that straight. Out there. Appreciate all the farmers being with us on a Saturday. I know the harvest is underway big time. 20-7 Illinois. 10:52 to go in the third. Another Ameren Illinois first down. Anderson in the backfield. Gets the handoff. Jordan Anderson turning, spinning, and dropped. Got down to the 38-yard line, so a gain of a couple. It'll be second and 8. The Illini have rushed it today for 88 yards. They came in averaging 155 for the season on the ground at 199 at Ohio State. The Michigan State defense allowing about 144 per game. The Illini second and 12. No, not 12. It's 8, I think.
3: Yeah,
2: scoreboard's right. Wrong. Trimble is back, by the way. Was shaken up earlier. Backfield is Jordan Anderson and Hauser. Snap back to Hauser. Throws it left. Got a man caught. Colin Dixon. They're hanging on to his shirt tail. He carries the tackler ahead inside the 30 of Michigan State. Down to the 28 as they were holding on for dear life. And those shirts don't rip very easy because he was holding on a gain of 10.
3: Yeah, Colin Dixon got to tuck that shirt in so they can't even get a hold of it. That way he can keep running. But great job of throwing it in and catching it by Dixon and then picking up the first down.
2: Colin Dixon, his fifth catch of the day for 34 yards. Clement leads with 56 yards. Backs are split either side. Anderson and Loughry. Illinois first and 10 at the 27-yard line of Michigan State. Back to pass Hauser. Looks to throw left. Looking for Loughry. He wasn't turned around yet. It sails behind him at the Michigan State 15. But how about that stick by Juice Clark, Juice Mitchell?
4: Oh, great stick. I mean, the best thing about it is, once again, it's creating turnovers, which creates momentum for both sides of the ball. And especially coming out of that first half, we were giving up a couple yards. But what an amazing change of things and a great hit by Juice Clark.
2: 20-7 Illinois. The Illini were first in the nation in fumbles on offense. They didn't have any. They didn't have any on defense either. They were last in that. So they got one here. Started at midfield. Second 10 at the Spartan 27. Here is a pitch to the left to Loughry. Gets a block and goes out of bounds. Shoved out of bounds. Look out. They almost spill over the into the stands there as Loughry forced out of bounds. Again, it's very tight quarters.

0: down on that sideline. And hopefully nobody got hurt. I think somebody did for Michigan State.
1: It looked like linebacker Deion Crawford. It's hard to tell down there. It was a lot of
2: officials timeout for an injury.
1: As you said, there's not a lot of room down there. They all ran in towards almost into the kicking net. And then he looks like he's getting up now.
0: Deion Crawford, the injured player, was tied on the team for second place in tackles. Transfer from Buffalo, played 35 games there, was second in the MAC in sacks a couple of years ago. And they're attending to him on the Michigan State sideline. It's interesting, all of the injuries today have been either at or near the team sideline on either side. 9:10 to go in the third. Illinois up 20-7, and we will take a break. Here comes the red hat. Today we're in a red shirt as well, which is nice. We'll take a break. 20-7 Illinois, 9:10 to go in the third on the Busey Bank Illini Sports Network from Learfield.
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0: Now, Caden Hauser is thrown for a touchdown. He's rushed for another one. 20 of 26, 194 yards passing. Illinois has 19 first downs today to 7 for Michigan State. And the Illini, who led 17-0, eventually got it to 27.5. They recovered a fumble at midfield, and now they're 3rd and 3 at the Spartan 20 on the Carl Red Zone, brought to you by our friends at Carl, the healthcare provider of the Fighting Illini. The Illini, all-time in East Lansing, 9-13-1, trying to win for the second straight time. They hadn't been in here since 2019. They hadn't played here much at all over the years. In fact, the Illini's only trips in this century have been in 2000, 04, 06, 2010, and 2019. Wow. Haven't been here much. But they look good today. Complimentary football. They're up 20-7. 9:10 to go in the third quarter. On the grass, under the clouds. Crowd has thinned out a little bit. The Illini score here. They might really head for the exits. But it's 3rd and 3 at the Spartan 20. Right to left as we look at it. Tailback to the left is Loffrey. Goes in motion to the right. Hauser, slant. Dixon had it. Couldn't hold on at the 10. A slant pattern. We've seen a lot of that, but it was broken up. Incomplete. Here comes Ethan Machowski. This would be about a 37-yard attempt, roughly, from where they're going to snap it.
1: Yeah, and Colin Dixon wasn't able to create any separation there from the cornerback. Just a really good job by the corner staying attached and getting that ball out of there.
0: 38-yard attempt from the left hash. A slight wind at his back. to make it 23-7. He had one right before half. Snap back. Kick in the air. And Ethan Machowski has hit three today. And the Illini lead it 23-7. Here in the third quarter with 8:48 to go in the third. And again, chewing up time. Over 3 minutes, eight plays, 30 yards, and there's the defense making it possible with a short field. Didn't get a touchdown, but did get three. And Machowski has hit three of those today.
1: Yeah, you got three, but you had a big turnover, and that's something that the Illini haven't been able to create so far this year. And the three field goals that the Illini have gotten, I'm sure the Michigan State coaching staff and their defense are pleased with that. They were able to keep the Illini out of the end zone and force them to try a field goal and still keep it as a two-possession game. So, you know, you're still fighting and trying to make sure you take care of the things you need to take care of if you're the Illini. But Michigan State, I'm sure, is not disappointed with that. Turn the ball over in midfield and only allow a field goal. But Illinois has to finish drives. You don't mind the field goals, but you would definitely prefer the touchdowns.
0: Yep, you're right. Kenneth Williams back deep. The Illini will tee it up, kick it off right to left. Again with the wind at their back. Here comes the kickoff by Machowski, and this one a little shorter. Kenneth Williams runs up on it. 5, 10, running left, 15. What a great tackle in the open field by the Illini special teams. How do you like that?
1: Great tackle. James Finley did a fantastic job of getting down there, just getting a shoestring and being able to get that runner on the ground.
0: Yeah, the transfer from Northern Illinois. On special teams. Nice job. Tripped him up, and he tripped him up inside the 15, back at the 12-yard line. Hey, wherever you're listening, Kohl's has everything you need for game day. Find graphic tees, hats, drinkware, and more at Kohl's and Kohl's.com. 23-7 is the Illinois lead midway through the third. Parrish is in a tailback. He gets the handoff, runs into Will Holmes and others right there about the line of scrimmage, maybe got a yard to the 13. Holmes coming in with 13 tackles on the year, the transfer from Utah State.
1: And I can't stress it enough how pleased I am with the Illini, the front three, the defensive line and the front seven, the linebackers, how well they're doing and getting tackles in the backfield, tackles at the line of scrimmage. It helps when you are able to create penetration versus that offensive line.
0: Hello, Vojovic going to work. Under center now, Parrish the back. It is second and 8 at their own 14. Fakes a handoff, rolls right, throws it. It's caught up near the 25. James Crutes trying to knock the receiver off his feet. It should be good for a first down. And it is Savory with a catch. And a nice play there as they faked one way and threw it to the right. Savory with a first down.
1: That Savory is a pretty good young player. You talked about him earlier, a redshirt freshman. He does a really good job. Big body receiver going up and catching balls. So probably somebody we'll be looking at for a few years here in the Big Ten.
0: Gain of 13 and a first down, Michigan State. They haven't had many. They get one there from their own 26, down 23-7. Jazz Patterson gets the big handoff, big hole up the middle, 35-40, still on his feet, 50. James Crutes trying to catch up to him, but not before he gets down inside the Illinois 40-yard line. Biggest run of the day, biggest play of the day for Michigan State. Jazz Patterson, and the Illini catch him, but not before he runs for 36 yards.
1: And they brought a tight end in motion from left to right, and he just cracked down, I believe, on Daniel Brown, which allowed that hole to open up. I mean, really good play by them. We got to have better tackling by the front seven, though.
0: Yeah, Crutes was trying to hold on for dear life. First and 10, Michigan State at the Illinois 38. Patterson in the backfield. He gets the handoff again. Runs it straight ahead and shoved back at the Illinois 35. So we got three. It'll be second and 7. Will Holmes on the stop for the Illini defense. Young man that didn't play any high school football. Was a baseball player. He checks out. Prater is out. Demetrius John is out. They shuffle in three new guys. Carter Janke is in there. Second and 7. Michigan State at the Illinois 35. Quarterback under center, turns, play action, bootleg to the right, looks for a receiver, caught inside the Illinois 35, pushed out of bounds by Juice Clark, is McCray. Pre-Sean McCray.
1: Brian, you see how running the football, this Michigan State offense looks more confident. They look more comfortable. When you're able to pop off big runs and you're able to pick up first downs running the football, that just gives them more confidence. We have to get tackles for loss. We got to get guys on the ground to kind of squash that confidence for them.
0: 5.5 minutes to go in the third. 23-7 Illinois here in East Lansing. Parrish in the backfield. Bilivojevic going to work in the gun. Snap back to number 11. Looks to throw. Nobody open. Now he has to check down. Caught and pushed out of bounds is Parrish. Close to the first down. He needed the 28, and I think he's got it. First down, Michigan State. Nobody open. Good coverage. And then just checked down to his receiver, and Fruits finished him off. But.
1: And for as good as Juice Clark made that play, creating that fumble, that there was not good enough. You got to stop him from, that was kind of an Olay attempt at a tackle. You got to stop him from getting that first down.
0: Gain of 6 and a first down, Michigan State at the Illinois 27. Trailing the Illini 23-7. Snap back. Pressure comes. Screen set up. Caught. And scrambling forward after the catch down to the Illinois 23-yard line is Savory again. And he gets it down. The first down markers at the Illinois 17. So he got about 4 after all of that. And 4:19 to go in the third. 23-7 is the Illini lead. Michigan State, 183 yards of offense, 62 on the ground. Snap coming up, and they direct snap it again. This is the tight end, I think, again, right? And he carries it, but he did this earlier in the game. And he runs it ahead for 4 yards.
1: Yeah, and I was talking about Carson Gulker earlier. Yep. He's a FCS, Division II Ferris State, did a fantastic job. I guess he's on 4 national championship teams. Started at tight end and at quarterback throughout his tenure there. So he's had some quarterback snaps. He understands how to handle that ball from the center.
0: Well,
1: the
0: second time we've seen him today. 3rd and 2 now at the Illinois 19. They're in the red zone for Michigan State. 3.5 to go in the third. Snap back. Quarterback rolling right. Lobbing, and he throws it away. Ball bounces up into the stands. He was aiming into the general direction of Savory.
2: Number 31 was in the area.
0: Yep. And it goes out of bounds. And now it is 4th and 2. I would assume they're going to go for it here. At the Illinois 19-yard line, down 23-7. They're going against the wind. They have a good kicker, but they're going to go for it on 4th down. First attempt on 4th down today. Tailback is Patterson. 4th and 2 from the Illinois 19. Bilivojevic, back to pass, flags drop, throw over the middle, caught, first down, inside the Illinois 10 by Frederick Moore, the transfer from Michigan, but let's check the flag.
1: I hope that it's an illegal formation and they were aligned improperly, but we'll see.
2: Yeah. Illegal formation, offense, 5 players lined up in the backfield, 5-yard penalty, repeat 4th down.
0: Well, being an offensive guy, you would know. So it'll back him up to the 25-yard line, make it 4th and 7, so it is not a 1st and goal. It is a penalty on Michigan State, and that's a big one. They will attempt a 42-yard attempt by Liam Boyd, who is 9 of 11 for the year with a long of 51. Now he's had 2 blocked this year. I'm sure they took note of that during the week. This one a 42-yard attempt. Left hash. 3 minutes to go in the third. Long count. Snap back. Kick in the air. And the kick is good. And with that, we'll take a break. 23-10 is the Illini lead here in East Lansing. 2:52 to go in the third on the Busey Bank Illini Sports Network from Learfield.
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0: Well, Liam Boyd, who hit 5 field goals for Michigan State in their win over Toledo in the season opener, hits one there from 42 yards. Illinois had 3 Ethan Machowski field goals from 40, 35, and 38. Caden Hauser, a 2-yard run. Aiden Loffrey, a 5-yard catch and run. And the Illini lead it 23-10. They've outgained Michigan State 291 to 187, 19 first downs to 10. Spartans had a couple of penalties that hurt their drive. They had to settle for 3. But the Illini lead 23-10. Mack Resenich deep. Murphy Clement to the near side. And Liam Boyd, who just kicked a field goal, will kick it off. Here comes the kickoff against the wind. And Resenich is going to come out of there with it. 10, 15, 20, 25. And a decent return. Did the ball come out? They're scrambling for a loose ball, but I think Illinois got it back. Boy, oh boy, that's happened a couple of times today.
2: Ruling on the field is a fumble recovered by the receiving team. First down, Illinois.
0: Hey, if you're looking for a job that checks
2: Michigan
0: all the boxes.
2: Michigan State number 8 lost his helmet on the play. Must leave the game for one down. Michigan State number 8.
0: How about competitive salaries, flexible hours, outstanding benefits? 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All right, Brian Barnhart, Gary Davis, Kevin Mitchell on the sideline. Illinois goes back to work. Caden Hauser, 20 of 27. Jordan Anderson is in the game from the 25, roughly. Hauser has to throw it high and away. Trying to throw it in the direction of Colin Dixon at the 35, incomplete.
1: Yeah, Colin Dixon looked like he slipped on the route, and Caden Hauser had to get the ball out of his hand quickly, but Colin Dixon did a good job of, we talk about our ball or nobody's ball, jumping up and making it difficult for the DB to try to make an interception.
0: In 2023 with Michigan State, Caden Hauser started 7 games, led Michigan State to wins that year over Nebraska and Indiana, returning as the Illinois quarterback after his time at East Carolina, and he's played well. Incomplete, 2nd and 10 at their own 25. Late in the third, 2:40 to go in the third. Here is Hauser, steps left, hands it back off to Loffrey, who runs it to the right and up the middle and gets to the 30. He got 5 yards. He went all the way left, then handed it to Loffer, who ran back to the right.
1: Yeah, it's a draw play. It makes it look like they're running boot to the left, and then you bring it back to the right side. Aiden Loffer did a good job. He's gotten hit hard a couple of times. Going to have to work on getting those pads down, especially when you're jumping and spinning. Kind of difficult, but he's taking some shots today.
0: Keenest Thompson on the stop for Michigan State. Big opportunity here for the Michigan State defense. 23-10 Illinois late in the third. They face a third and 5 at their own 30. Snap back to Hauser. In trouble. Backpedaling. Throws, and it's picked off at midfield. Picked off at the 45. Running left 40 is Devin Vaught. All the way down inside the 20-yard line. Is the defensive takeaway for the Michigan State defense. They have had one interception all year, and they just got number 2.
1: Yeah, I love the way, you know, Caden Hauser, he plays the game. He trusts himself, but there are times you have to know exactly what's going on. He forces one over the middle. He's trying to get away from a sack and ends up throwing an interception to right. You have to do a better job of taking care of the football. Now Michigan State is down there in the red zone with an opportunity to put points on the board.
0: Pretty good return by Vaught, nearly 40 yards after he caught it near midfield. First and 10 at the Illinois 11 for Michigan State. Patterson is in. They send a man in motion. Rios in motion. Here's the snap and the handoff. Patterson up the middle to the end zone. Close at the goal line. Touchdown, they say. Right now, they may have to look at it. That was pretty close to being stopped at the goal line. If it stands, it'll be 23-16 Illinois.
2: Throwing on the field is a touchdown.
1: Yeah, he reached the ball across the goal line right there before he was tackled. I mean, good job by him, but you cannot get gashed right up the middle. And again, it starts with the interception. You put the ball in a bad spot, you force your defense down here in the red zone inside the goal line, inside the 10-yard line already, and then they punch it in from 8 to 10 yards out. It's a really tough thing that just happened in 2 plays for the Illini.
0: Yep, 23-16. So now the lead is 7. The extra point could cut it to 6.
2: The ruling on the previous play was a touchdown. The ball broke the plane before the ball came loose. The play is under further review.
0: The official review brought to you by AHW. Always here when there's work to be done. Game time to field time. Game-winning calls to yield-boosting tech and precision-cutting machines. AHW brings accuracy where it counts. So let's see if it is a touchdown. Well, if not, he'll be at the 1.
1: Yeah, either way, he's down at the 1. The ball doesn't come out until the ball bounces off the ground.
0: Yeah.
1: So if they say it's a touchdown, I can understand it. But if they say it's short at the 1, it's still going to be Michigan State's ball inside of the 1-yard line.
0: What do you think, Kevin?
13: Yeah, it looked like it hit the plane. It looked like it crossed. So, you know, I'm biased, but it looked like it's a touchdown. Yeah.
0: And a good return by Vaught when he picked it off. Surveyed the field, rambled for 40 yards roughly. And here's what Kerry was talking about with settling for field goals.
1: Yeah.
0: Now suddenly you're looking at a 1-score game. Right.
1: Correct. You settle for field goals 3 times. And again, that's Michigan State is not upset about that. One of those came after an Illini turnover where they had a short field. You were able to force them to a field goal and hold them to a field goal. And it, as I said at the time, it was still a 2-possession game. And now right now you put this touchdown on the board. It becomes a 1-possession game. So they're right here on the doorsteps of taking the lead if they get another opportunity.
0: Here we go.
2: After review, the ruling on the field is upheld. Touchdown.
13: Got something.
0: So now it's 23-16 Illinois. We still got a long way to go. 1:30 left in the third quarter. The Illini just handed him 6 points.
13: Injury with Hauser.
0: You got an entry maybe on Caden Hauser. We'll check this out with Kevin here in a moment. Extra point coming up by Liam Boyd to cut it to a 6-point lead. 23-16 right now. Extra point. South end of Spartan Stadium. Snap back, kick in the air. And the kick is good, and we got ourselves a ball game. So both teams now have had a turnover that resulted in points. Illinois got three. Michigan State gets seven. We'll take a break. Illinois 23, Michigan State 17, late in the third on the Busey Bank. Illini Sports Network from Learfield.
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0: Well, it was a 23-7 lead. And suddenly 10 quick points here in the third quarter for Michigan State. An overthrow interception by Hauser set him up at the 11, and they run it in. One play, 11 yards, took 11 seconds. And Michigan State has cut it to a one-score game, 23-17, with a minute 30 to go in the third. 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
0: Kevin Mitchell, you saw Caden Hauser, right, leave?
13: Yes, he was escorted off the field. He walked right by me. It looked like, according to that replay, he was the one on that tackle. So I wasn't sure, because of the impact, what it was exactly, but he did get escorted to the locker room.
0: All right, so we're going to get Carson Boyd here, so that's not good news either. Michigan State will kick it off. We're going to have to do this right now anyway without Caden Hauser. Going to the locker room, and the kickoff will go to the end zone. Illinois on the touchback will start at their own 25-yard line. Hauser, 20 of 29, 154 yards. We don't know. It made the tackle. Kevin thinks that may have been where he got shaken up.
1: Yeah, he was the one on the tackle and ended up being at the bottom of that pile. You know, you got to get the guy on the ground. Obviously, you don't want to get injured in doing so. But, hey, we got to – it's next man up. We've been talking about it all day, so another opportunity.
0: Maybe Carson Boyd. Nope. It might be somebody else.
1: Looks like Michael – is it Michael Clayton?
0: Michael Clayton, I think, is who's in there. Michael Clayton is in at quarterback, not Carson Boyd. And a handoff up the middle, not much there. And no gain to the 25-yard line. So Clayton is in the game. Barnett got the carry. And this game, which was sailing along so peacefully now, has hit some headwind. 1:10 to go in the third, no gain, second and 10. So Clayton is in the game at quarterback. Loffrey back in at tailback for Illinois, leading 23-17 late in the third. Snap back. Here is Clayton. Throws left into traffic, caught, and a first down, Illinois. What a throw. Colin Dixon ripped it away, caught it, and gets it up to the 39-yard line.
1: That was a great job by Colin Dixon of fighting through on that slant route. Sometimes you
2: this
1: do
2: is
1: have
2: an
1: to catch it.
2: Official's timeout for an injury.
1: Sometimes you do have to catch it with your body. Did a great job of being friendly with the ball, catching it, and picking up a big first down.
0: And an injured timeout. Charles Brantley here is on the field on the grass late in the third. Michael Clayton from Orlando, Florida, 6'4", 210-pound freshman.
1: So I'm looking at the TV copy of Caden Hauser, and it looks like while they're on the sideline, they're looking at something on his hand. He's kind of flexing his hand, showing whether he can bend it or not. So it might be a hand injury that on that tackle, he came up a little bit sore from it.
0: Yeah, that's why quarterbacks normally make tackles.
1: Yeah.
0: Now, Kittner may have, right? Did he get in on some?
1: I don't think so. I don't think Coach tried to make too many tackles.
0: I don't know about Juice either, Juice Williams, but
13: he looked like a linebacker, but that's about it.
0: Yeah. 23-17 is the Illinois lead. An injured Spartan down there. You say that's Brantley, I think, is down. And so they're checking on him. Brantley, the transfer from Miami, 13 tackles coming in, and he is up on his feet. It was 23-7. The blink of an eye. Michigan State gets a field goal, a pick, and then a touchdown. And suddenly it's a six-point game, and then Caden Hauser out with an apparent what looks to be a hand injury.
1: And so I was going to say, Brian, this is what I was talking about in terms of crowd noise. You've been listening to the same cadence from the same quarterback all week long. New cadence, new quarterback, a quarterback that may not be familiar with this environment. Like, it's going to be loud for him, and it could cause some issues on the line and cause some issues for you offensively.
0: He did get a first down, though, on the catch and run by Dixon for 14. Shy of their own 40. Clayton in the gun. Three receivers to the left. They send Abney in motion. Loffrey in the backfield. Long count. Play clock winding down. Clayton looking to the sideline. Play clock at 10. First and 10. They may be waiting on the quarter to end. And I think that's what it's going to be.
2: That's okay. The end of the third quarter.
0: We'll take a break. Fourth quarter coming up. What looked to be easy early, not so easy now. Illinois 23, Michigan State 17 as we go to the fourth on the Busey Bank Illini Sports Network from Learfield.
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0: Well, 300 yards of offense. Michigan State just under 200. Illinois dominated the first half in all three phases. Offense, defense, special teams. They've recovered a fumble at one point, got 3 points out of it. One of the issues, and Carey's pointed this out, three times now we've had to settle for field goals. And Michigan State has inched their way back into it after a Hauser interception late in the third. Caden Hauser trying to make a tackle, appeared to injure his hand. And Michael Clayton, who's been basically the third-string quarterback, but must have moved up, or maybe they feel more comfortable with him in there. I don't know what the reason is. But.
1: Yeah, a bit of a surprise. I thought, you know, Carson Boyd was going to be the guy that comes in, but, you know, whomever's leading this offense, it's vital to put points on the board this drive. Now, if you're the Illini, you will accept the field goal because it will make it a two-possession game again. You got to get down, flip the field, get points on the board. It's going to be a little bit more difficult, obviously, having Caden Hauser in the locker room, and hopefully he's able to get back out here at some point and be healthy. But either way it goes, you have to put points on the scoreboard on this drive for the Illini.
0: The Illinois Farm Bureau advantage still there. The Illini lead at 23-17. They've led wire to wire. Time of possession, 27 minutes to about 18 for MSU. But Michael Clayton brings them out from the sideline again. The backup quarterback, Hauser, out with an injury. The Illini facing first and 10 at their own 39 as we switch from left to right in the face of the wind. What a big shoes to fill here for Clayton. Loffrey is in the backfield to his left, just shy of their own 40. Clayton, bam, pass almost intercepted, knocked down, loose on the turf. It's ruled incomplete as he tried to throw it left. Michigan State got a hand on it there as he threw it to the left. He was trying to hit Loffrey, and number 7 came through there. Michael Richard knocked it loose.
1: Yeah, I mean, just a good play by Richard. Obviously, when you're in this situation, I don't know how many reps Michael Clayton has had throughout the week, but you go with what he's familiar or comfortable with, and he's probably trying to get the ball out of his hands as quickly as possible. Michigan State knew that Michael Richard made a good play on the ball. Fortunately, it was just a pass deflected instead of intercepted.
0: Well, here we go. 14:55 to go in the game. Second and 10, Illinois, at their own 39, and now we may get a false start.
1: We got the timeout before the
0: timeout
1: game, I hope. Yeah, there we go. Yeah.
0: All right, timeout.
2: Before the play clock expires, Illinois calls their first timeout of the half.
1: And Brian, those are the symptoms of a new
2: 30
1: quarterback.
2: 30-second timeout.
1: You have to know where the play clock is. You have to get the play call in quicker. You have to be, you know, more methodical in your delivery and everything you're doing right now. It's loud. It's a different voice. Those are the things as an offense, it's hard to hear, but it's also hard when it's a different voice. You're accustomed to a certain cadence from your quarterback and a different cadence from the quarterback in terms of how they speak, how they talk, how they call the snap count. It all changes, and as well, you're in an environment that it can be very loud. So these are the things you're going to have to pay attention to for the rest of this game if Caden Hauser is unable to get back in.
0: And Kevin, on the defense, you can sense that, right?
13: Oh, yeah, you can definitely sense that, and that's the problem, right? It's one of those things. It's a feel thing, but, you know, we just got to bounce back, take it one play at a time, and get that momentum back.
0: Indiana's already won today. Iowa won last night. Both of these teams trying to get their first Big Ten win. Illinois second and 10. They got the timeout. Shy of their own 40, leading by only 6. Snap back. Here is Clayton. Throws it left. Hudson Clement with a catch. He's 350, 40, and out of bounds. Oh, my. What a catch and run by Hudson Clement. Again, a safe play to the left. Clement slipped through the tackle. Rolls up the left sideline. A gain of 24. And an Ameren, Illinois first down and a huge one.
1: Yeah, great job by Hudson Clement. Reaching, stretching out to catch that pass. That was just a little bit wide, but then catching it, turning up field, and picking up a big first down.
0: Got away from the safety, Martinez. All right, it is first and 10, Illinois at the Spartan 37. The lead is only 6. Clayton with Loffrey behind it. Give us to Aiden Loffrey. Tiptoeing left, not much there, but he did get a couple. Down to the Spartan 35. So it'll be 2nd and 8, 14:10 to go. The University of Illinois College of Media offering a bachelor's degree in sports media. 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Illini trying to get their 10th win ever in East Lansing. Two in a row. They were one here 7 years ago in an amazing comeback. Carson Boyd is in there now at quarterback. So they go to number two. He keeps it. He runs it left. Turns the corner near the first down marker, but a flag is down. Inside the Spartan 30, Carson Boyd checks into the game. The sophomore from St. Louis runs it left. And let's see what the flag's about. 13:38 to go
2: foul
0: in the game.
2: Face mask. Defense number 24. The penalty is half the distance to the goal from the end of the run. First down.
0: And we'll take it. How about that, Carson Boyd?
1: I mean, they're going to, I guess, rotate both quarterbacks in. Carson, obviously, the guy that they trust with the quarterback run game. Maybe Michael Layton, they feel more comfortable with him running the normal offense that they have. But that's a lot of stress on the Michigan State defense as well when you got two different quarterbacks that you're having to prepare for.
0: All right, the Illini in the Carl red zone. The penalty moves it all the way down to the Michigan State 14 on the big penalty. Anderson in the backfield, 23-17 Illinois. Back to pass. Clayton throws it right, caught. Colin Dixon into the end zone. Touchdown! Touchdown, Illinois! How do you like that? Clayton comes back in the game. His first Illinois touchdown pass. Dixon spears it about the 7 or 8 yard line and runs it in 14 yards and a must-have touchdown. Illinois up 29-17.
1: Great call by Barry Lunny. They've been getting the ball out quick, so they fake the screen to the receiver, the bubble screen, where Colin Dixon is blocking for a second. They think they're going to throw it to the slot receiver. He shakes off that DB and goes and catches it for the big touchdown.
0: They're going to go for two because the lead is 12. This would make it 14. And it looks like Clayton is in the game, I think. Yep, there he is. Fakes to Loffrey. Throws to the end zone, incomplete. And a flag comes in. Trying to hit, I think, Trimble in the back end of the end zone. And a flag drops. Dixon, by the way, is ninth touchdown of the year.
2: Defense number 21. The penalty is half the distance to the goal. Replay the try.
0: Nakai Martinez, the guilty party, the safety. What a huge touchdown. Without Caden Hauser, the Illini use Clayton and Carson Boyd. Clayton with a touchdown pass to Dixon. Dixon one away from tying the school record for single season, which is 10. He's got 9. And he speared it, took it away from the defender, and ran it in. 29-17 Illinois, 13-14 to go in the game. Clayton in the pistol look. Loffrey the back. Give us to Loffrey. Into the end zone. They get two more. Tack on a couple. And it's 31-17 Illinois. Loffrey runs it in. What a huge drive.
1: Really huge drive. Points on the board in the form of a touchdown. Two possession lead. Good job by the Illini.
0: No field goal there. Touchdown, Illinois. We'll take a break. 13-14 to go. Illinois 31, Michigan State 17 on the Fighting Illini football from Learfield.
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0: Well, that was a grown man drive right there without your star quarterback, your starting quarterback. Caden Hauser injured after he had the interception throw. And Michael Clayton comes in. Carson Boyd ran a play as well. And Clayton found Colin Dixon for Dixon's ninth touchdown of the year. And the Illini extend the lead. They get the two-point conversion as well. And what a throw, what a run. And the Illini extend the lead 31-17 early in the fourth quarter.
1: Yeah, we talked about going into that drive. Obviously, quarterback going down in the locker room. Don't know the status of him yet, but getting points, specifically getting a touchdown on that drive was extremely crucial.
0: Here comes Machowski, who booms it to the end zone. Kenneth Williams is going to run up on it. Here he comes from the 2 to the 10 to the 15 to the 20 to the outside. Still not down, and finally they grab him. Run him out of bounds, shy of the Michigan State 30-yard line. Grant Bierman and some others there on special teams knocked him out of bounds. 28-yard line, first and 10, Michigan State. Our touchdown pass by Michael Clayton, his first of his career. This close shave instant replay brought to you by Barbasol, America's number one shaving cream. Close shave America, close shave Barbasol. Now it's a two-possession lead, 31-17 Illinois, 13:07 to go in the game. Jazz Patterson in the backfield. Quarterback has it, turns, gives it to him. Patterson up the middle across the 30, nice gain of about six. Or three, I'm sorry, up to the 31, 32-yard line from the 28. James Crutes in on the stop. Crutes's been in on some tackles today. He's got 10. Conte with 6. Stodgill leading Michigan State with 10. Illini with 2 tackles for loss, 1 sack, 1 fumble recovery. Patterson in the backfield, 3, couple of tight ends to the left, 12 and a half left in the game, 2nd and 6, back to pass, Milivojevic cups it over the middle, caught, 35, little bumper car action, and he's down at the 36, Jaden Savory with his 5th catch of the game. Kind of knocked shoulders there and then went down at the 36, a gain of 4 more.
1: And Brian, yeah, they're good tackle, good job getting them on the ground. You talked about Crutes leading the team in tackles. One name we haven't heard today is Matthew Bailey, and that's actually a good thing because normally if your safety is leading in tackles, that means there are too many yards being gained in the ground game. Good job by the defense thus far.
0: 3rd and 2, Michigan State, back to pass. Throws it left, caught, 40, 45, out of bounds near midfield is the tight end Savory. He's a good one. Steps out of bounds, and it's a first down, Michigan State. And tackled by Xavier Scott and James Crutes again. Substituting on that front, gain of 7. They'll have it at their own 43, right to left of the green. 11:40 left in the game. Illinois up 31-17. Trying to snap a couple of games skid. Snap back. Milivojevic back to pass. Looks to throw. In trouble. Downloads it. Caught. Out of the backfield by Patterson. Tackled by Bailey. There he is at midfield. But a gain of 7. 2nd and 3 for Michigan State.
1: Yeah, good pressure over there off the edge by Ian Ray. Getting around that tight end, that tackle, and trying to create pressure on him.
0: 11:06 to go and moving. Illinois with a huge touchdown without Caden Hauser. I don't think we've seen him anywhere on the sideline here recently. Parrish is in a tailback. 2nd and 3 at midfield. for Michigan State. They send a receiver in motion, a jet sweep, double reverse. Nope, fake on the reverse. He runs it right, and that's McCray. And got it down to the 45-yard line. So after all the razzle-dazzle, they get 2 yards. It would have been better to hand it off.
1: Michigan State has to be close to running out of their trick plays. Yeah. Normally you get two or three of those. They've run three of them so far today.
0: They actually credit him with 5 yards. So it's a first and 10 at the Illinois 45 for Michigan State. They did not do much at all in the first half. They're over 200 yards of offense now. Trailing Illinois by 2 touchdowns. At the Illinois 45, pistol look. Quarterback turns, gives it. Patterson up the middle, and a nice gain down to the Illinois 41. He got 4 yards there. James Crutz, another tackle. Crutzy's picking him up here at 5 last week against Purdue. 14 tackles the last 3 games. And another double-digit effort today. Down to the Illinois 40. 9:40 left in the game. Here is a handoff to Jazz Patterson. And falling backwards. Around the pile to the Illinois 38. He got 2. 3rd and 3 coming up for Michigan State.
1: Yeah, big 3rd down right here. Michigan State, obviously, is probably 4 down territory for them, meaning they're going to go for it whether or not they get this 1st down, depending on what happens on this 3rd down. But Illinois, crucial 3rd down to get off the field and give your offense the ball back.
0: Big thing is they're chewing up the clock, which is helping Illinois in this case. 3rd and 3 at the Illinois 38. 9 minutes to go in the game. Trailing 31-17. Back to pass. Filivojevic. Now he's going to run. Now he's going to throw, and he overshot his receiver. Juice Clark in the coverage, trying to hit McCray at about the 15. McCray was turning around, looking like he might have to block, and then suddenly the ball went over his head.
1: Yeah, Milivojevic probably could have picked up that 1st down with his legs if he decided to run it. He had all day in the pocket, and that's what I'm talking about. The Illini have to get penetration, have to create pressure on the quarterback to try to get him off of his spot, to not allow him that much time in the pocket to pick and choose where he wants to throw the ball.
0: Milivojevic for the day, 17 of 21, 139 yards. 4th and 3 at the Illinois 38. 8:50 left in the game, and now we get a flag. You think a false start, Kevin?
1: False start, left tackle.
13: Yeah.
2: False start. Offense number 75. 5-yard penalty. Remains 4th down.
0: Ben Murawski, the 5th-year man, transfer from UConn. 4 of their 5 offensive line starters are transfers. UConn, Montana State, North Dakota State, and South Carolina. And now it's 4th and 8. Back at the Illinois 43, but the Spartans down 31-17. Midway through the 4th, they're going to go for it. Patterson in the backfield. Milivojevic back to pass. Looks to throw. Throws it right. Got a man. Inside the 30, down to the Illinois 25. Frederick Moore with a catch. The former Michigan Wolverine, they convert on 4th and 8. They get 16.
1: Yeah, and just a simple curl route, and you get Tywan Cox to turn and open his hips. Sorry, Morris, to open his hips, and it's a simple throw and catch for the receiver for Frederick Moore.
0: 31-17, Illinois, 8 minutes to go in the game. Spartans convert a huge 4th and 8. Quarterback in the gun. Back to throw. Looking left. Throwing left. Got a man in the end zone. Touchdown. Touchdown, Michigan State. Frederick Moore. 24 yards. And it's 31-23, Illinois. Well, well, well. He just locked in on him, and good catch and run. Frederick Moore, his 2nd touchdown of the year.
1: Good route by Moore. He turned Juice Clark around during that route and was able to run that corner route for a wide-open touchdown in the end zone.
0: Milivojevic only had 3 touchdowns coming in for the year. He's got 2 today. And it's 31-23. Extra point coming up. Still 7:47 to go in the game. Kick is up, and the kick is good. a break. It's not over yet. Illinois was up 23-7 at one point. Now it's 31-24 Illinois. 7:47 left in the fourth on the Busey Bank Illini Sports Network from Learfield.
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2: Well, Michigan State, 10 plays, 72 yards. After Illinois got a touchdown and a two-point conversion, they come back and score the 24-yard touchdown pass. Milivojevac to Moore, former Michigan Wolverine, and he hauls it in. 7:47 to go in the game, and it's 31-24. Illinois, so we're not out of the woods yet.
3: No, not yet. Still a one-possession game. Again, this is another important drive to end it with points on the board to make it a two-possession game, but Illinois has to continue to put the pressure on Michigan State. Continue to stress this defense out. Again, you're probably going to, it's not as packed as it was to start the game, but you're still going to be dealing with a little bit of the element of noise from the crowd. And you got your second string quarterback in the game as of now. So really, really big important, really, really important drive for the Illini right now.
2: Kevin, no sign of Hauser, right?
4: No sign of Hauser. I did get confirmation. I'm thinking hand, but we all knew that.
2: Yeah. All right. Well, again, if you missed it, he threw an interception, then tried to make a tackle. Again, there is a bye week next week, so that is good in that regard. Before we play Oregon in 2 weeks. The Illini, after the touchdown by Michigan State, going to get the ball back. With 7:47 left in the game, the Illinois Farm Bureau advantage is 31-24. Well, it's never easy, is it, in the Big Ten, for sure.
3: Not at all.
2: You got to earn every win you can get. Listening in via Tampa tonight, Cape Coral, Florida, Newark, New Jersey, Newark, Illinois. Onside kick. Onside kick. Michigan State got it. There is a penalty flag down. Michigan State with an onside kick down the right sideline, but were they offsides?
3: More than likely offsides, I would hope.
2: I would hope they sprung it
5: offside
2: on Illinois.
5: Kicking team number five. 5-yard penalty, re-kick.
2: Well, you don't see many kick that far to the right. And they literally caught it on the fly, but number five down there with the catch for Michigan State. I mean, a lot of times you'll see them kick it on the bounce. That one kind of flew in the air. Pat Fitzgerald is beside himself.
3: Yeah, he should be because there is no offsides. He should be livid.
2: Wow. Again, they kicked it to the right sideline with an onside kick. And it flew in the air. It looks to me like Jordan Hall. There may have been Samson Gash. Brett Bielema's out on the field.
3: And they're going to talk to him. I don't know if they can change this. I don't know what they're doing.
2: Yeah.
3: But he's not offsides for Michigan State. And, I mean, not even close to being offsides. I think the official may have been thrown off because the other four guys were going in motion and going down towards the line where the kick is from. But the one guy, the number one guy, never moved. He went straight.
2: Yeah.
3: So, heck of a play by Michigan State running that onside kick and really caught Illinois off guard there.
2: And they again, usually you kick it kind of in the middle, right, or to the side?
3: Well, normally you line up and everybody, the hard thing when you're on the kickoff return team is a surprise onside, especially if it's something that you've never seen. If you're the number one player, is how we count them from outside in, you have to be as wide as him.
5: The ruling on the previous play was the kick was recovered inbounds by the kicking team. That plays under further review.
3: And you want to be as wide

0: as the widest person so that they can't be outside of you. I can't see who the returner, the up man on that left side was, but the mistake he made is allowing the guy to be behind him and going and making that catch on the onside kick.
1: Yeah, Kevin, you get a good look at that when it happened?
2: Yeah, I was stunned a little bit. I was thrown off. But I just wasn't sure if he caught it clean. From my angle.
1: Now, they originally ruled offsides. Now they're reviewing if he was out of bounds. Our review's brought to you by AHW, bringing accuracy where it counts. It is 31-24 Illinois. 7:47 left in the fourth quarter. Again, Illinois with a one-score lead after being up 10-0 after one, 20-7 at half, 23-7 at one point after Ethan Machowski's third field goal.
0: Yeah, and again, Ty Robinson is what we call the left tackle. You go, the front line is left tackle, left guard, center, right guard, right tackle. That's generally how we call it. And Ty Robinson has to stay as wide as the widest person on the kickoff team. You're the outside person. He allowed the Michigan State kickoff guy to run right behind him. The ball is kicked in the air. He misjudges it and is unable to go up and catch it. Now, what you can do as a return team, when the ball doesn't hit the ground, every single person on that return team should be waving fair catch, which means now I have the opportunity to go catch it. If the ball is not on the ground, if it's not bounced, anytime it's in the air, it's an onside. Your inclination, first thing, every single person should be waving fair catch. That means we're going to have an opportunity to go catch it, and generally the opposing team cannot go get it if we all signal fair catch.
1: Well, this is a long review now. They originally called offsides, and they're reviewing right now whether the diving catch by Samson Gash, who's on special teams for Michigan State, whether he caught it inbounds. So what would that mean going forward? Would they...
0: That's the question, because they called him offside, which he clearly was not.
1: Yeah.
0: And now they're reviewing whether or not he even caught it in bounds, which I believe that he did. So are you going to say that he was offside and the penalty, you're going to assess the penalty? Or are you waving that penalty away and saying, never mind, forget it, we made a mistake, which they did, and giving him giving Michigan State the possession right there. His foot looks like it's on the ground when he catches it.
1: Yeah.
0: And you can see the turf kind of roll up out from up under him as soon as the ball is in his hand. So I don't know what the answer is right now.
1: Yeah. You got something, Kevin?
2: I was just wondering, I mean, like CD said, you see that turf come up, but I was wondering more so if he caught it when he was up, but then landed like his wrist kind of close to the out of bounds. But
1: all right, resetting it again, 31-24
3: after
1: Illinois.
3: Review, the Michigan State player did not catch the ball in bounds.
1: There we go.
3: Therefore, there is a foul for a free kick out of bounds. Kicking team. By rule, the ball is placed 5 yards from the out-of-bounds spot. It will be Illinois ball, first and 10 at the 50-yard line.
1: Okay. Well, the Boo Birds are out here in East Lansing. They don't like that. End result is Illinois is going to get the ball. With 7:47 left in the game, leading by only 7, 31-24, Michigan State with an onside kick that they darn nearly got. And again, the kicker is normally right-footed. He kicked it left-footed.
0: And give credit to special teams coach LeVar Woods, who I've known for a long time. Long-time Iowa assistant coach here at Michigan State right now. Fantastic job by Michigan State running that kickoff, that surprise onside. They just came up a little bit short, but that surprised everyone in the stadium, including everyone in the white jerseys over there.
1: Iowa got a big win last night on the West Coast. Indiana win today. We'll check some other scores as we go. 31-24 Illinois. 7:47 left. And what a scary moment that was. The onside kick that the man from Michigan State recovered, but he was out of bounds.
3: there was an additional video view that shows the Michigan State player did catch the ball inbound.
0: Oh, my God.
3: However, we will still enforce the foul for offside by the kicking team. That five-yard penalty is from the previous spot. Re-kick.
1: Well, they'll have to re-kick it.
0: All that to re-kick it.
1: So they said it was... say it's out of bounds, and then they go, oh, we got one more review.
0: He definitely caught it in bounds, and he definitely was not offside. So it's unfortunate, but fortunate for us, I will say that.
1: Oh, boy. Okay. So they're going to have to re-kick it. So now if you're the special teams coordinator for Illinois, you got to be ready for anything here. 31-24, Illinois, 7:47 to go in the game. After Illinois had a 23-7 lead, they did get a big touchdown pass from Michael Clayton to make it a two-score game. Michigan State came right back and answered the bell to cut it to 7. We'll check some other scores here while we have a moment and see what the Spartans do. Ohio State leading Maryland in the third, 31-16. UCLA leading Oregon, 17-6. USC Penn State later tonight. Minnesota at Purdue. 31-24, Illinois. They've led wire to wire.
3: Illinois number 21 changes its number to 93. 21-93 for Illinois.
1: All right, well, what may have crossed up the officials a little bit was that Boyd is a right-footed kicker, but he kicked it left-footed. I don't know if that was a factor or not, but Loughry and Clement are deep at about the 10, but will Michigan State do another onside kick?
0: I doubt that they do it now. I'm sure they're probably going to kick this ball off like they normally have.
1: All right, here comes the kickoff. And it is in the air, end over end. Murphy Clement back to get it. At the goal line, to the 10, to the 15, to the 20, and out near the 25-yard line. All right, the crowd, now we get flags on the field. I think both sides are kind of upset.
0: Well, if you're the Illini, you should not be upset about what just took place.
1: Yeah.
0: You kind of got a gift. So accept it, take it, and go put points on the board in this drive right here.
3: Unsportsmanlike conduct, sideline interference, receiving team. The penalty is half the distance to the goal. First down, Illinois.
1: So that's going to back them up. They were near the 25 as Clement went back to get it and then ran it out to near the 25, but the sideline interference. Hey, with a strong foundation and commitment to quality, IBEW 601, Painters District Council 58, and the East Central Illinois Building and Construction Trades Council together building the Fighting Illini.
0: And Pat Fitzgerald is fired up right now. He's getting the crowd fired up, trying to get them to get loud. It's a big drive for the Illini right now.
1: Michael Clayton is in the game. It's deafening in East Lansing. 31-24 Illinois. Pitch to the left. Aiden Loughry running ahead and knocked down shy of the 20 at the 19-yard line. He got about 6. Michael Richard, the safety on the stop. What looked like a comfortable win at one point, the Illini are going to have to fight it now. 7:15 to go in the game. 31-24 Illinois. Aiden Loughry. Here's the snap back to Clayton. Gives it up the middle. Loughry across the 20 up to the 22. So we got three. It'll be third and short for Aiden Lawfrey. Richard again on the stop. Lawfrey today, 64 yards. And the biggest third down of the game. Third and one, Illinois. 6:37 to go. Leading 31-24. It's suddenly alive. Spartan Stadium.
0: Illinois might need a timeout if they don't get up and get set quickly.
1: Clayton is in the gun. He had a touchdown pass earlier. Here is the give to Anderson. He's tripped up, but he may have the first down. They needed the 23, and they convert. Jordan Anderson with a first down run, barely, to the 24. And 6 minutes to go, and the clock keeps moving.
0: And that's what you want if you're the Illini. Keep the clock moving. Keep picking up first downs. Keep driving and changing and flipping this field position.
1: 31-24, Illinois, 5:46 to go. Michael Clayton in for the injured Caden Hauser. First and 10, Illinois, at their own 24. Snap back, pitch, Jordan Anderson to the right side, and he got a couple. Anderson up to the 26. Second and 8. Come on, clock. 5:21 left. Illini doing this without their starting quarterback. Caden Hauser out with an apparent hand injury after he threw an interception that eventually resulted in Michigan State points. 5 minutes to go. 31-24, Illinois leading Michigan State. Second and 8. Couple of backs in behind Michael Clayton. He sends Clement in motion. Here is the give up the middle. Putting his head down, running straight ahead, shy of the 30 to the 28-yard line is Aiden Lawfrey. And now it's third and 6.
0: Yeah, and do you trust the backup quarterback to put the ball in the air? One, obviously, he's not your starter. Two, if it's an incomplete pass, the clock stops, and you're going to have to punt the ball. So what decision do you make here? If you run it and don't get the first down, Michigan State probably calls a timeout either way. So this is a huge decision right now for Barry Lunney in this offense to figure out what they want to do and how they decide to pick up this first down.
1: Davin Stoffel is checked in the game. Aiden Lawfrey, the tailback.
0: It looks like they're going to think about it, going to let the clock run down and call a timeout.
1: Yeah, play clock's down to 3. Timeout, Illinois.
3: Timeout, Illinois. Their second of the half.
1: 4 minutes to go.
3: 30-second timeout.
1: 31-24, Illinois.
0: And, Brian, this is probably going to be the loudest third down that we've had today. It's the biggest third down for Michigan State. When they get back out here and get set, I would expect this crowd to be extremely loud. Offensively, you want to call the play in the huddle. You don't want to have to huddle up and get back in the huddle and try to figure out what you're doing when this crowd is loud. So you call the play on the sideline right now. You get to the line of scrimmage with your play ready. That way, if you do need to audible or make any adjustments, you have more than enough time to do so. But call this play now, get lined up, and get ready to roll for this third down play.
1: The lead is 7 for the Fighting Illini. 4:02 left. Third and 6 at their own 28. Without Caden Hauser, they've juggled the offensive line today. They've used 3 quarterbacks. Lawfrey in the backfield. Third and 6 at their own 28. Crowd roaring. Snap back. Here is a throw by Clayton. Caught by Lawfrey near the first down. Near it. I don't know if he's got it. They needed the 34. Lawfrey says he has it. Depends on the spot.
0: I think he's short based on where they're spotting it at right now.
1: I mean, they are just right at the first down marker. They may have to measure this one. Lawfrey
3: this
1: was
3: this is an
1: right
3: official's timeout for a measurement.
1: At the marker.
0: Well, he might be right there, actually.
1: It's right on it. We don't have one of those yellow lines like they do on TV. But I think he's right at it. He may have it by the nose of the football. We'll see. You don't see many measurements anymore. They're bringing the chain gang across. Right now, it's 4th and about a half an inch, I think. 31-24 Illinois. 3:43 left. The officials take the chain. They're getting it all straightened out. And he is short. Oh, Kevin, he just missed it.
2: Just missed it.
1: Now what do you do?
0: Brian, conventional wisdom tells you you punt it. I wouldn't mind seeing the Illini get out here, bring in the offense out, doing what they do in terms of a hurry-up style, getting to the line, and barking a cadence to see if they can get the defense to jump. If they don't jump, or if you false start, then you just punt the ball. It's only 5 yards for you. I wouldn't mind seeing the offense stay out, rushing to the line of scrimmage, and having an opportunity to try to get Michigan State to jump offside. See if they're disciplined enough.
1: Maybe you bring in Carson Boyd, maybe to run. I don't know. Boy, he just missed it by about 4 inches, maybe six.
0: Right, it looks like the offense is still out there.
1: I mean, this is Shades of Ohio State 07.
2: You know I'm shaking down here. You already know. Hey, look, PTSD in a good way.
1: At their own 34, they're literally 6 inches from a first down. 3:43 to go in the game in the fourth, leading 31-24. Are the Illini. Here comes Clayton. The offense is on the field. You could sneak it, I suppose. Here we go. Fourth and inches from their own 34 with a one-score lead. Loughry in the backfield. Clayton under center. He's going to try to sneak it. They try to push him. He may have it. He didn't need very much.
0: If they're going off of this official down here on our sideline coming in from Michigan State, he's going to be short.
1: Well, we've had close calls today on where they've spotted the football, and Clayton trying to sneak it. He didn't get very far, but he didn't need very much.
3: They will set the ball and remeasure.
1: They will remeasure
3: it. Timeout for measurement.
1: Oh, my goodness. What is it about games in East Lansing in recent years, the times we've been here, the Jason Rita field goal in 06.
0: Yeah, and if they spot that there, it looks like he's in the exact same spot, maybe even lost 6 inches.
1: I never know how they figure this out with a mass of humanity down there. 31-24 Illinois, 3:27 left. They went for it on fourth and inches. I don't know if they got it or not. And you're going to tell by the roar of the crowd if he was short.
0: Same spot.
1: Same spot. Yep, didn't get anything.
0: And, Brian, I'm not bothered because offensively our mindset, if we can't get 6 inches, then we probably aren't going to do what we need to do. You got to get a push. The only critique I would have for Michael Clayton is I think he was too high on that push. He was not low. You got to kind of bury yourself beneath your center and guard, find a gap or a window, and just dig yourself through there and burrow through a hole and try to pick up that first down.
1: Milivojevic out there, 19 of 23. Two touchdowns, 181 yards. The Illini turn it over by inches on downs in their own territory at the Illini 34, 31-24 Illinois. 3.5 to go. Snap back. Milivojevic looks, rolls, can't throw. Now he's running, and they run him out of bounds at about the 30-yard line. He couldn't get anybody open. He didn't get much. Maybe 3 or 4, depending on where they spot it, at the 30 of Illinois. It was, 23-7 at one point. Now it's 31-24 Illinois. The defense, which has played well most of the day, they need a stop. 3 minutes to go, up 7. Milivojevic with a tailback. Patterson to his right. From the 30, pitch to Patterson to the right side, and he dives ahead. Good tackle by Illinois. Gain of a couple to the 28.
0: And Brian, you talk about the score here and how this has shifted. A lot of it changed when that interception took place,
4: yep,
0: both because of the injury to Caden Hauser trying to make the tackle and the momentum shift that Michigan, yep, State got when they were able to return that ball down inside the 10-yard line. That turnovers are momentum, are drive killers and momentum starters for opposing defenses.
1: Michigan State third and four at the Illinois 28 after getting it on downs. The tight end is in, number 12. Here's the snap back. He takes it, throws it. It is caught at the 15 to the 10. 5, touchdown. Touchdown, Michigan State. Bryson Williams with the catch. The tight end who's played quarterback today, number 12, Carson Gulker, but isn't going to count.
0: I think they got the first down, but I think it's going to be a block in the back by a Michigan State receiver.
1: Yeah, I saw a flag drop about the 10, Kevin.
0: So I think the first down is good.
3: Billy offense number 6, 10-yard penalty from the spot of the foul. The yardage results in a first down.
1: First down, but no touchdown. I thought I saw a flag drop, but I thought maybe I'm just hopeful. But illegal block in the back by Frederick Moore. It'll put it
3: at
1: the Illinois 18.
3: As the player scored, therefore, the clock will start on the snap.
1: 2:08 to go. No touchdown. 31-24 it stays. But they do get a first down. 2:08 to go in the game. 31-24 Illinois leading in East Lansing. Milivojevic back in. Running back to his right, throws to the right, caught at the 20. Down to the 15-yard line. Pre-Sean McCray. And he stays in bounds. And we got the 2-minute timeout. We'll take a break.
3: This is the 2-minute timeout.
1: Hold on for dear life. Illinois 31, Michigan State 24. 2 minutes to go in the game on the Busey Bank Illini Sports Network from Learfield.
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1: All right, 2 minutes to go in East Lansing. Brian Barnhart, Kerry Davis, Kevin Mitchell, Ed Bond, Steve Kelly, Scott Beatty, Michael Kaiser. 2 minutes to go, 31-24 Illinois. They've led wire to wire. They dominated the first half, led it 20-7. Michigan State did very little offensively. Caden Hauser left the game during the course of the second half with an apparent hand injury after making a tackle after an interception. As Kerry said, that was a big momentum turn. Michael Clayton came in, hit a touchdown to Colin Dixon, but Michigan State scored. Illinois goes for it on fourth and inches, and they don't get it. And now Michigan State second and 5 at the Illinois 13. Patterson in the backfield. Michigan State had a touchdown nullified on a penalty. Under center, Patterson the back. Here is the fake. And they do it on a reverse. Running left to the 10. Five. The ball is loose. Michigan State recovers it. Rodney Bullard on the carry. And he dropped the football. That ball was free on the grass.
0: Brian, I yelled ball like they could hear me down there. The ball is on the ground. We got to get the ball and recover it. Unfortunately, Michigan State got it.
1: Michigan State gets it back. Jaden Savory, the tight end, falls on it after Bullard on a reverse got down inside the five and then got popped by Juice Clark and others. But now it is first and goal at the Illinois 2. 31-24 Illinois leading Michigan State with a minute and a half to go. Spartans trying to run the clock all the way down.
0: Yeah, Brian, and Scott and I were sitting here talking about it. They may go for two if they get this touchdown.
1: Patterson in the backfield. The quarterback ready. And a direct snap to Patterson. He's in. Touchdown. Patterson runs it in. They're going to go for one or two.
0: They're going to kick the extra point.
1: 31-30 with a minute 17 to go. And I think Boyd is on for the extra point.
0: Yeah, if it was less time and the Illini didn't have enough time to go down there and put themselves in field goal position, they may have gone for two. There's a lot of time left on the clock, so kick the extra point and see what you can do to force overtime if you're Michigan State.
1: What was a 23-7 lead is now 31-30. Illinois with a minute 17 to go. Liam Boyd for the all-important extra point. And he's had a couple of kicks blocked this year. So they've had a little issue here. Let's see the extra point to tie it with a minute 17 to go. Snap back. Kick is in the air. And we're tied at 31. Man, oh man. 31 all with a minute 17 to go.
0: Yeah, and again, there are a lot of decisions that are made in this game. I'm not mad about, you know, going for it on fourth and inches. You got an opportunity to pick up the first down and essentially end the game. You get the ball back, though. So here's another opportunity to put more points on the board and potentially win this game, whether it be a field goal or extra point. I mean, field goal or touchdown.
1: And you do have a good leg in Machowski.
0: Correct.
1: So you can get it close.
0: Correct.
1: Close to 50 yards or so, you'd have a shot. The wind, though, is out of the south in his face. And again, no Caden Hauser. Michael Clayton, the freshman, has played predominantly. Carson Boyd was in for a snap. But 31 all. The Spartans have outscored us in the second half, 24-11. And they did not go for two. They went for the field goal. You think it's because of the clock?
0: Well, yeah, I think it is. I'm sure that if it was less time, because you still have, if you're the Illini, you still give yourself a chance to go down and put points on the board, and all you need is a field goal. So even if Michigan State were to go and score 2 points on that two-point conversion, they'd only be up by 1 point. If it's less time, you probably do it if you're Pat Fitzgerald. But if not, you kick it, get the extra point, tie the game up, and give yourself a chance to get your defense out there and go try to get a stop. But the Illini have to take care of the football.
4: Yep.
0: Have to take your time. Don't rush. Don't be panicked. This turned into a really good game really quickly.
4: Yep.
0: It shifted, and the momentum is on Michigan State's side. But the thing that can change all of that is going down, putting yourself in field goal position. These are the drills that we work on in training camp. These are the drills you work on every week. You put time on the clock. You say a minute left, a minute 15, a minute 30, one timeout, three timeouts. You need a field goal. Okay, in this situation, you need a touchdown. It's much easier on the offense when you only need a field goal to win the game. So that's where they are right now. 1:17 on the clock, and all you need is a field goal to go up and win this game.
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1: Well, the Illini had a big lead. Caton Hauser had to leave the game with an injury in the second half. And Michigan State has rallied. They were down two touchdowns, and they got it. Illinois went for it on fourth and about 6 inches. Didn't get it. And Michigan State cashed it in with a direct snap to Jazz Patterson. 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
0: And the Illini have more people up. No need to be up right now. Michigan State is probably going to kick this ball deep, and they're probably going to try to kick it to Clement away from their natural returner to get them backed up in this in towards their own end zone.
1: All right, here we go. The kickoff. And this one will go deep, and it'll sail out of the end zone as night has arrived here in East Lansing. And the Illini had a big lead, but that lead is gone. 31 all, with a minute 17 to go. A field goal wins the game, of course. Otherwise, we're going to go to overtime. And who knows what happens then.
0: Crazy things happen in overtime, bro.
1: Yeah, yep. We've seen it.
0: Indeed.
1: Both teams 2-3. And both teams really want this win badly. Michael Clayton, Aiden Loffrey from the 25-yard line. Snap back to Clayton. Looks to throw over the middle. Caught near the 30-yard line. In traffic, Braden Trimble. He gets 5 yards. Minute 6 to go. 31 all. Michael Clayton trying to lead Illinois down the field, and now we get a flag. Now, what's this about?
0: I believe it might be a false start.
1: It is really loud in here. In a not as full stadium as they typically have. In those years under Mark D'Antonio, false start Illinois. D'Antonio on the Ring of Honor, of course, won some Big Ten titles, played in the college football BCS era at the time.
3: False start. Offense number 71. 5-yard penalty. Remains second down. By rule, the foul includes a 10-second runoff. Please reset the game clock to 47 seconds.
1: 47 seconds.
3: 47 seconds. The clock will start on my signal.
1: 31-31, Illinois and Michigan State. After Illinois dominated for about three quarters, or at least two and a half, Michael Clayton in for the injured Caton Hauser. Rolls to the right, inside handoff to Loffrey. Breaks the tackle, cutting back to the right, still not down, and finally they get him at the 27-yard line. He was free for a moment there.
3: Timeout, Michigan State.
1: Penny Soares.
3: Their first of the half.
1: On the stop.
3: Timeout.
1: Penny Soares on the stop for Michigan State.
0: This is a really tough time right now. 3rd and 7, 3rd and 8. Michigan State still has 2 timeouts left, so are you trying to pick up the first down because you want the clock to continue? At this point, at worst, you want to put them in a situation where it goes into overtime. That's the best case scenario right now for the Illini if you're unable to pick up a big yardage on this play. So you don't want to put yourself in a position. If you run it again and get stopped short of the first down, Michigan State's going to call a timeout, and they're going to have more than enough time. They'll be at about the 35-40-yard line to be able to try to go and get a field goal, put themselves in a field goal position to win this game.
1: All right, here we go. 31-all, Illinois and Michigan State. 3rd and 8, Illinois from their own 27. Back to pass. Here is Clayton. Throws. Got a man open and incomplete. Oh, Trimble had it for a second in his hand. Would have been a first down about the 40, and he just couldn't quite hold on.
0: Yeah.
1: Looked like it was a little bit behind him, too.
0: Yeah, it was a little bit behind him. And now, Brian, we talked about you're punting into the wind, right? So, again, it's going to be a little bit of a shorter kick depending on how far they're able to return it. They're going to get the ball here with about 20 seconds, 15 to 20 seconds with two timeouts and an opportunity to put themselves in field goal range.
1: And this is the first punt of the day for Lars Rau. Gets it off against the wind. Back is McCray. 30 with a catch. Dives ahead to the 35-yard line. Tackled by Kreutz. 20 seconds left in the fourth quarter. Deadlocked at 31. Michigan State has never led today. They were as down as far as 23-7 in the third. Lars Rau with the punt, his first of the day. And it went 44 yards. All right, here we go. 31 all. 20 seconds from overtime. Michigan State has two timeouts. Milivojevic, 20 of 24 for the day. Parrish in the backfield. They're trying to get in field goal position from their own 35. Back to pass. In trouble. And down he goes at the 33-yard line. 10 seconds to go.
0: Yep.
1: And they're going to let it run out, I think.
0: They are.
1: The Illini get him for a loss. Their third tackle for loss. Second sack.
3: That is the end of the fourth quarter.
1: And we're going to overtime. How about that?
0: Wow. Wouldn't have thought this.
1: That's all you can say.
0: That's all
1: wow,
0: I can say.
1: Yeah.
0: Wow. Definitely wouldn't have thought this at one point in the game. But again, that momentum change happens when you turn the ball over and they get down there inside the 10-yard line. They put themselves in goal to go. Your quarterback gets injured on the tackle as well. And here you are right now with a game tie going into overtime. Not the end of the world, though. Still have a chance to pull this game out and get a huge victory for the Illini.
1: All right, so the officials are all huddled up on the Spartan logo at midfield. 31 all. We're going to overtime. Three extra football here. We'll look up the last time we played an overtime game. If we can find it. I don't know if it's in there or not. But, of course, we had the 9 overtimes at Penn State. But, man, total yardage. Illinois 384, Michigan State 317. Rushing yards, Illinois 127, 112 for the Spartans. First downs, 24-17 Illinois. Time of possession is evened up a little bit, 33-28. Illinois has two sacks today. The last time an overtime game against Purdue was 2 years ago, and that was the 50-49 victory over Ryan Walters and the Boilermakers in Champaign. 31 all here. We'll pick up the referees here in a moment. As the captains go to midfield, Colin Dixon, I think, is going to go over there by himself. Well, I guess one captain for each. And they meet
3: gentlemen,
1: at midfield.
3: Extra periods. Same coin as before. Whoever wins the toss gets a choice. Start on offense, start on defense, or you can choose the end. Illinois, you're the visitor. Do you want heads or tails? He called tails. And it is ahead. Michigan State wins the toss. They choose to start on defense. Illinois, which end? We're going to play at the north end. Illinois ball. First down at the north end.
1: All right, so Illinois will get the first crack at it. At the north end, off to our left. 31 all, Illinois and Michigan State. Who would have thought? You got two teams here that are 2-3, trying to win a game in the Big Ten. Illinois seemed to be in control of the game, but again, the injury to Hauser, that's a big factor.
0: Yeah, that injury definitely kind of, again, shifted the momentum. But it wasn't just the injury, obviously. I've talked about it numerous times. It was the interception that caused the injury.
4: Yeah.
0: You know, it's almost injury to insult. You get the injury added on to the insult of having that interception go down into the goal to go. So, you know, Illinois gets the ball first here. Obviously, you want to score a touchdown because Michigan State will have the advantage of knowing what they need if you don't get a touchdown here and they only get a field goal.
1: Michael Clayton is 5 of 7 since he came on. The injured Caden Hauser. Loughry in the backfield. Couple of tight ends in from the 25. Hauser, or throw by Clayton, over the middle. Hudson Clement. Touchdown, Illinois. Oh, a strike by Michael Clayton. Clement got open in the middle of the field, and nobody was there. Touchdown, Illinois.
0: Wide open, Hudson Clement was. They ran a little bit of an RPO game. Clayton got the ball out of his hands extremely quickly. Hudson Clement on the run. He's able to walk in for a touchdown.
1: Clement with his first touchdown of the year, and it comes in a huge spot on the first play of overtime. 37-31 Illinois. Machowski with the extra point. It is up, and it is good. And now we get one stop, and the Illini will get out of here with a win. We'll see. 38-31, Clement, right over the middle, wide open, Kevin. He got open, he split the defense.
2: Split the defense, and what a strike by the backup quarterback. I mean, the young buck came in, it's overtime, adrenaline's flying, got the touchdown, let's go.
1: Perfect throw by Michael Clayton. And so now this Illini defense, which has been the talk of the season with the change in the coordinator, Roger Cooper with the signal calling now. Michigan State will have it at the Illinois 25 off to our left. They have to score a touchdown and get the extra point. 38-31 Illinois. Patterson in the backfield. The quarterback under center turns and a handoff running left to one of the receivers. He's out of bounds. That is McCray who carries it. And again, Pat Fitzgerald going to all kinds of end arounds and flea flickers and everything else. And he got it down to where they put it at the 15, a first down.
0: Yeah, they're just trying to out-leverage you with guys that have speed, getting around the edge as best as they can, get the Illini to flow one direction and then come back the other way. They're running a couple of times trying to get the yardage on it.
1: We're in overtime in East Lansing. 38-31 Illinois. They scored on their first play. Pilavoyak under center for Michigan State, turns, looks to throw, lob to the right, caught, but a great open field tackle. Bullard with a catch. What a tackle by the Illini defense. At the line of scrimmage, Tanner Heckel comes up big.
0: Great job by Tanner Heckel of following the receiver as he came in short motion and chasing him down because they wanted to, again, get the Illini to flow left this time and go back to their right. Good job by Tanner Heckel of getting him down on the ground.
1: Second and 10, Michigan State at the Illinois 15. Great tackle by Heckel. Michigan State trying to tie it. Here's the handoff up the middle. Running straight ahead, Patterson. And he gets down to the 11. He got four. The third and about 5.5. Ismail Conte on the stop. Again, if the Illini stop them, Illinois wins. If Michigan State scores and gets the extra point, we go to the second overtime. 38-31 Illinois. Clayton to Clement to give Illinois the lead. Third and 6, Michigan State at the Illini 11. Milivojevic. Patterson to his right. Back to pass. Throws it left. Got a man. McCray to the 5, to the goal line. He's down, I think, at the 1. Maybe the 2. We'll see. He was close to the goal line.
0: They called him down at the 1. I don't know if his knee went down short of the end zone. He fell into the end zone, but they called him short.
1: First and goal. He's short, Kevin, it looked like to me.
2: Yeah, it looked short. It looked short. About
1: it. All right, so it's first and goal, Michigan State. McCray came in with 18 catches. They are first and goal at the Illinois 1. Couple of big, heavy bodies to the left of the quarterback. And here comes comes a direct snap again. They got in last time, and it's a touchdown. Patterson does it again.
0: And now they're going to go for two.
1: They're going to go for two now.
0: Pat Fitzgerald looks like he's standing on the sideline on the field at the 20 with two fingers up, telling them we're going to go for two on this play.
1: 38-37 on the touchdown. Illinois' lead is one. And Pat Fitzgerald says we're going to go for it to win the game right here. So they'll put it down, what, at the 3-yard line. This is for the win for Michigan State. Milivojevic, the quarterback. Parrish is in there. Might be a direct snap again. Now they're going to flip it to Milivojevic. He's going to try to throw it. It is dropped. On the throw, it's incomplete at the 5-yard line. The 2-point conversion fails. Victory, Illinois. How do you like that? They tried some trick play there. They flipped it on a direct snap to the quarterback. And Milivojevic fired it to the right, and it was incomplete. The Illini had great coverage on it. It goes incomplete at the 5, and the Illini have survived 38-37 in overtime. My goodness.
0: Great job of staying disciplined by Illinois, not falling for the trickery. And Xavier Scott is right there to make a big hit on Savory to put the incomplete pass to end the game.
1: I don't know. Did they try to get too cute there? I mean, that was...
0: Well, they sent the quarterback out in motion, and you knew that he was going to more than likely touch the ball on that play.
1: Yeah.
0: You're not going to run it in with a direct snap to the running back from 3 yards out. So they wanted to get the ball back into Milojevic's hands. They did, and fortunately for us, the Illini stayed disciplined, got pressure on him, made a tough throw, and Xavier Scott's right there to break up the pass.
1: They may have dumped a bucket of something on Brett Bielema. He looks wet. Either that or a lot of sweat. And the Illini have won it 38-37 here in East Lansing in overtime. Pat Fitzgerald goes for two. Little trickery at the end of the game, and the quarterback throwing it to the right about the 5-yard line. He was kind of off balance when he threw it, trying to hit his intended receiver down there, Jaden Savory, and the Illini have won the game 38-37. And you talk about a much-needed win. That's going to be a happy plane ride home, and boy, are they going to be... And how about Michael Clayton? Two touchdowns in relief of Caden Hauser, including the game winner to Hudson Clement. As it turned out, they had a direct snap to Patterson, who ran it in for the touchdown after they got it down to the 1. And the Illini have won the game.
0: Yep, and great job by Mason Murrigan of creating pressure on the quarterback, not allowing him to have a clean space to throw the football. Did a great job, like I said again, by Xavier Scott of breaking that pass up there for the incomplete pass to win the game.
1: All right, our postgame show coming up next. We'll talk with Coach in a moment. A lot to recover with this one. 38-37 Illinois in overtime in East Lansing on the Busey Bank Illini Sports Network from Learfield.
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1: Yeah, now it is from Spartan Stadium. And boy, we've played some classics up here over the years. And another one today. Illinois had a 23-7 lead that got away. They score on the first play of overtime when it was tied at 31. Michael Clayton in for the injured Caden Hauser. Had to finish the game in a tough environment. Throws two touchdowns, including to a wide-open Hudson Clement. The Illini get the extra point. Northwestern ties it on a direct snap to Jazz Patterson. And then they go for two, trying a little trickery. They had the quarterback line up to the left. They had a direct snap, threw it to the quarterback, who then tried to throw it right. Xavier Scott was there on top of Savory, knocks it away, and the Illini win it 38-37.
0: Yeah, boy. Good win. they don't care how you get them, you get them. And you'll take it however they come. Obviously some things to clean up, and life changes a little bit when your starting quarterback goes down. Yep. Like it becomes a little bit harder. I thought Michael Clayton did a fantastic job in his appearance and giving the opportunity that he was given today. But got some things that need to be cleaned up and just continue to get better week by week. But you feel better cleaning things up going into a bye week when you have a win coming from that.
1: Absolutely.
0: So look
1: Kevin,
0: forward to that.
1: Kevin, what a wild finish that was. We'll get Kevin up here. You on? Maybe not. Okay.
20: No.
1: Here we go.
20: There we go.
1: Go ahead. Yeah.
20: There we go.
1: Your thoughts.
20: My thoughts. Oh, my goodness. Now that my blood pressure's coming down. Oh, my goodness. I thought the first half, obviously, offensively, we did a great job. Defensively as well, right? And then kind of the momentum shifted. I know we talked about, especially after that interception and when Hauser went out with the injury, things kind of shifted too, and you could feel it. But I the thing is, what I loved about what happened today is you had a lot of young bucks step up and mm-hmm. the quarterback, and then just gives confidence for the next game.
1: And what a job by Michael Clayton coming in. We thought it might be Carson Boyd. Carson did get in there for a run during the way, but boy, Clayton comes in and listed as third on your quarterback depth chart. And he throws two touchdowns.
0: Yeah, came in and did a great job. Specifically, that touchdown there in overtime, a strike to Hudson Clement where he was able to walk into the end zone. Great play call, great design, great pass and catch. So, you know, those are the things, again, we talk about when one person goes down, it's always going to be next man up. And Michael Clayton was prepared today.
1: All right, I don't know if we got Coach yet or not. Coach, congratulations. Man, that was a talk about a zigzag of a game. Backup quarterbacks, little overtime, onside kicks, a little bit of everything today.
5: Yeah, you know, last time I was up here, I lost a Hail Mary in 2013. Next week, almost lost the same way, but went on to win a Big Ten championship. And I think that I told my crew last night, right, like the one thing you come up here, games are always seem to be a little bit unique and in kind of individual for where they are each year. But super proud of Michael Clayton, obviously, to step up and do the things. Even Carson to get in there, gave us a first down, got the face mask. So total team effort. Our defense obviously did some really good things. That second half, we got some things to work on. But Clayton, obviously, to step up and do the things. Even Carson to get in there, gave us a first down, got the face mask. So total team effort. Our defense obviously did some really good things. That second half, we got some things to work on, but when it mattered most, they recognized. I tell Xavier Scott's just

0: about Trimble and how he continues to be a key receiver?
1: Yeah, Braden is, I thought, big one early, a couple big plays down the stretch. I thought Huddy Clement showed up again today, too. So, you know, super excited to get Javari Barnett in there a little bit, get him running. It's just when Michael went in there, you kind of wanted to keep older players around him, but just thought the perseverance and then to throw that strike, excellent call by Barry Lunny, and then obviously the execution. But right before the snap, Barry said, we got him, he's going to hit it, and it's exactly what happened. And when your coaches can see things before they happen with the players are coaching, that's a big, big step.
2: He was definitely wide open on that one, and of course Clayton threaded the needle, the one to Dixon.
1: Yeah,
2: there too when the game was still in the balance.
1: You know, Michael has been very impressive since he's come here. He's got one of the most, you know, in my opinion, talented arms since I've been coaching. You know, I've seen him continue to grow. Him and Carson both going to back last spring and then this fall, you know, really have done a nice job. And, you know, I told our guys on Tuesday, listen, I don't know when it's going to happen. I don't know who it's going to be, but I promise you somebody's going to get called into action. And we don't know when it's going to be, but you got to be there when we are. And Michael answered today in a big way.
3: Coach, defensively, it looked like you all had a lot of energy and great effort. You were in and out of four-man and three-man fronts. What did you see from the defense? And Cruz had a fantastic day with 15 tackles.
1: Yeah, I just can't tell you. No, James had a really good week. I thought the last 2 to 3 weeks he's been coming along just super confident. I thought Roger Cooper, our defensive coordinator, and Archie and the rest of the defensive coaches have done a nice job trying to calm our guys down a little bit and you know, take advantage of the moment we're in. But, yeah, we got some pressure today, had some tackles for loss, obviously had a few. We thought we were going to, like, I thought there was one. We were going to break up a pass, maybe an interception, and ended up going for a big play. So just continue to press forward. I think we're a 3-3 football team, got a bye week, and you know, staring at six opportunities in front of us, and nothing more important than Oregon.
0: Coach, going to this bye week, right, obviously this gives us an opportunity to rest and heal up. But one of the one main things you're looking at as far as offensively and defensively you'd like to harp on?
1: Well, I think two tales of cities, right? Like offensively, obviously we got a new signal caller, so you got to build, you know, I think one of the things Barry's always done, no matter what we've been doing, he's always played to the strengths of our players, and obviously now with the new quarterback and Michael and Carson backing him up, like you just got to do what's best for that call, because if the offense goes by what the quarterback does, obviously. So we did get our offensive line, move some guys around. I thought Brandon Hansen did some stuff today. Caden Fagan showed up. Some guys showed up that hadn't been to this point. So I think this bye week is about getting ourselves better on offense and find out what we got. Defensively, I think we just got to continue to evolve. I've really made some significant changes the last 2 weeks. I thought if our defense would make an equal number of improvements from what they did from week one in the transition to week two, we could have some success, and obviously today was a part of that.
2: Coach, congratulations. A big win. They're all big when you get them.
1: Yes.
2: And congratulations, and we'll see you on the plane.
1: Thank you very much.
2: I. That's Brett Bielema with us, heading into a bye week. And then Oregon in Champaign in a couple of weeks, and then at Maryland at the end of the month. Illinois wins it in overtime, 38-37 over the Michigan State Spartans. Steve Kelly will take you the rest of the way here on the Central Illinois Toyota Dealers postgame show. Thanks to all of our crew from here in East Lansing. And we'll continue with more of our postgame show coming up. Recap highlights, other scores with Steve. 38-37 Illinois in overtime here in East Lansing over Michigan State. And this is the Central Illinois Toyota Dealers postgame show from Learfield.
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7: 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This game had a little bit of everything over the last 4 hours or so, just right at 4 hours. Illinois built a big lead. They led at one time 10-0, and then 20-3, then 23-7 was the biggest lead they had. 23-7 early in the third quarter. But Caton Hauser, Illinois quarterback, was injured early in the third quarter, and that began the Michigan State comeback. Spartans under coach Pat Fitzgerald went on a 24-8 run and ended up outscoring Illinois 24-11 in the second half to get things tied up at the end of regulation. There was a controversial onside kick that they talked about for about 10 minutes. At the 7-minute mark, that went Illinois' way there. A lot of folks dressed in green and white would disagree with that, but it did. That's what they said happened there. Then Michael Clayton stepped up, filling in for the injured Caton Hauser. Clayton threw a touchdown pass to Hudson Clement on the first play of overtime after the game was tied up 31-31 late by Michigan State. And then Michigan State scored to make it 31-30, went for two to win, and that did not work out. And Illinois wins it 38-37. That, by the way, was Brett Bielema's 40th win as head coach at the University of Illinois. The Illini now 1-2 in the Big Ten, 3-3 overall. But it wasn't pretty always. It looked good for a while in the first half. Illinois was cruising along and led 20-7 at halftime, 23-17 at the end of the third quarter. And then, as I mentioned, when regulation ended, it was 31-31. And we're going to let you hear some of the overtime action coming up. But kind of a crazy day in the Big Ten. Indiana trailed much of the game, most of the game, at Nebraska before the seventh-ranked Hoosiers came back and won it, 20-17. No surprise, Northwestern beat Ball State 45-14. But UCLA, number 21, went into Eugene, Oregon to take on 13th-ranked Oregon and ended up winning that ball game by a score of 17-15. So Oregon suffers its second loss of the season And the other game was Ohio State, number 5, playing at home, beat Maryland 45-16. Some more action coming up tonight. But Illinois wins it 38-37. We'll continue to recap things, let you hear how the game ended. We'll look at stats and keep checking out the scores as we continue. Stay with us on the Central Illinois Toyota Dealers post-game show from Learfield.
1: Oh, tried cotton for a year. 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
2: Oh, this?
1: Yeah, this is the year that I won the Rice Bowl. Corn so tall, we need an FFA clearance.
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16: Tight ends in from the 25. Hauser, or throw by Clayton, over the middle. Hudson Clement, touchdown Illinois. Oh, a strike by Michael Clayton. Clement got open in the middle of the field, and nobody was there. comes a direct snap again. They got in last time, and it's a touchdown. Patterson does it again.
2: And now they're going to go for two.
16: They're going to go for two now.
2: Pat Fitzgerald looks like he's standing on the sideline on the field at the 20 with two fingers up, telling them we're going to go for two on this play.
16: 38-37 on the touchdown. Illinois' lead is one. And Pat Fitzgerald says we're going to go for it to win the game right here. So they'll put it down, what, at the 3-yard line. This is for the win for Michigan State. Milivojevic, the quarterback. Parrish is in there. Might be a direct snap again. Now they're going to flip it to Milivojevic. He's going to try to throw it. It is dropped on the throw. It's incomplete at the 5-yard line. The 2-point conversion fails. Victory, Illinois. How do you like that? They tried some trick play there. They flipped it on a direct snap to the quarterback. And Milivojevic fired it to the right, and it was incomplete. The Illini had great coverage on it. It goes incomplete at the 5, and the Illini have survived 38-37 in overtime.
7: That's the way it ended at Spartan Stadium, that controversial onside kick. A lot of people were saying, was the right call made? I'll tell you what, Pat Fitzgerald didn't think it was the right call, no doubt. I'm not sure what the right call was in that. It went back and forth for about 10 minutes, but I think Illinois did get a break there, and they ended up surviving 38-37 in overtime in a game that they were favored going in about by a field goal, and it came down to that. It looked like Illinois might go on and route this game, route the Spartans, as they led big early, as I said, by as big a lead as 21-7 early in the, rather 23-7 early in the third quarter. But Michigan State hung in there, fought back, got it tied up with a minute of 17 to go, set it into overtime, and that what you just heard is the way the game ended. So Illinois goes to 3-3 on the season, 1-2 now in Big Ten play, breaking out of a two-game Big Ten losing streak. We'll take a look at the statistics coming up and some more scores and some other things here as we continue at 6:47. This is the Central Illinois Toyota Dealers post-game show from Learfield.
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7: Illinois wins at 38-37 in overtime. Caden Hauser was injured, and it appeared to be an injury to his right hand. Brett Bielma said a few minutes ago that he would be out for a while. He didn't know for how long. Illinois does not play next week, so they're off until the following week when they take on Oregon at Gies Memorial Stadium in Champaign. That game time may be announced on Monday early in the week. But Illinois, with the open week, they'll get on the road and do some recruiting while the team stays here and practices. But didn't sound good on Caden Hauser for a quick return. We'll have to wait and see what the word is as we move along in the next 24, 48 hours. Let's take a look at the final statistics brought to you by Illinois corn farmers making decisions with the next generation in mind. Total yards in the ballgame in this overtime thriller: 409 for Illinois, 342 for the Michigan State Spartans. Passing yards, 282 Illinois, 215 for Michigan State. Illinois had 127 rushing yards, and so did Michigan State. That same number, 127 on the ground. Illinois only penalized twice. Michigan State, on the other hand, had 9 penalties in the game. First downs, 25 for Illinois and 19 for MSU. Third downs, Illinois 5 out of 12, Michigan State 6 out of 10. Total plays, Illinois ran 70 plays to 54 for Michigan State. Average per play, 5.8 yards per play for Illinois and 6.3, as it turned out, for Michigan State, as they were playing from behind and got their passing game going a little bit. Illinois was 5 for 5 in the red zone. Michigan State was 4 for 4 in the red zone, so nobody could stop anybody down there when it got close. Hence the tightness of the final score, 38-37. And some other stats: Caden Hauser, before he went out, completed 20 of 29 passes, 194 yards, one touchdown, one interception on an overthrow. Then Michael Clayton came in and completed 6 out of 8 for 88 yards and a couple of touchdowns for the young backup quarterback, as he saw his first significant action in the ballgame. Aiden Loffrey carried the ball 17 times for 70 yards on the ground. Javari Barnett, 3 carries early on for 22 yards. He had a 15-yard run. Hauser carried it 5 times for 14 yards. He did pick up his second rushing touchdown of the season and the 12th rushing touchdown in his career. Jordan Anderson, 6 carries for 14 yards. And Hauser spread it around among 7 receivers. Colin Dixon, again, the leading receiver, 7 receptions, 62 yards, 1 touchdown. Hudson Clement, 6 catches, 105 yards, and a touchdown, his first career or first touchdown of the season for the Fighting Illini coming in overtime. Braden Trimble, another good ball game. 4 receptions, 56 yards. Loffrey caught 4 passes for 24 yards. Caden Fagan in the first half with 3 receptions from the tight end position for 23 yards. And Eddie Casper caught 1 ball for 7 yards, and Ty Robinson caught 1 for 5 as Illinois wins it by a score of 38-37 in overtime. Time of possession ended up 34 minutes for Illinois and 26 minutes for the Michigan State Spartans, who fall to 0-3 in the Big Ten and 2-4 overall. We're approaching the top of the hour here in about 5 minutes. Let's pause 10 seconds for station identification. 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
7: Well, it looked for a while that it may not be, but number 21 UCLA must be for real as the Bruins went into Oregon and upset number 13 Oregon at home 17-15. There's one game underway now and one just about to get underway here in the next few minutes in Big Ten action. Number 19, USC, is playing at Penn State, the whiteout at Penn State tonight. And USC and Penn State are tied 7-7, 6:25 to go in the first quarter there. Minnesota and Purdue get going here shortly after the top of the hour. Last night it was number 20, Iowa, winning at Washington 41-24 was the final there. Number 7, Indiana at Nebraska today, winning 20-17. Northwestern had a non-conference game, beating Ball State 45-14. UCLA beat Oregon, as I mentioned, and number 5, Ohio State beat Maryland 45-16. The big game in the Big Ten next week is Ohio State at Indiana. A couple of top 10 teams lined up to play for first place in the Big Ten coming up next week. Let's look at some of the scores around the top 25. Games underway in number 10. LSU is trailing Kentucky in Lexington 14-10. Georgia and Alabama got that game going. 7 minutes to go in the first quarter down there where the hurricane is causing problems, but they're playing football number 2 against number 6. No score yet. In games earlier, it was BYU 24 over Iowa State 10. Pittsburgh was upset. Pittsburgh rated number 25 in the country, beaten by North Carolina 21-17. Number 14, Missouri 27, Texas A&M 6. It was Oklahoma State, number 18 in the country, 42-28 over UCF. Number 16, Florida lost again by blowout to fashion, losing at home to South Carolina 38-19. Number 22, Houston beat Kansas State 35-16. The upset of the day, perhaps, is number 1 going down. Texas lost at Oklahoma, or not at Oklahoma, but in the big rivalry game there, 27-24 over number 1 ranked Texas. Number 9, Mississippi over Vanderbilt 52-17. Number 3, Notre Dame beat Stanford 58-7. And number 15, Tennessee over Arkansas 24-17. At Spartan Stadium in East Lansing, it was Illinois in overtime, 1 overtime, 38-17 over the Michigan State Spartans. So a win is a win is a win. A lot of things happened in that ball game. You have to read up about it. There was quite a bit going on, but Illinois comes away with their third win of the season to stand at 3-3 now overall and 1-2 in the Big Ten. We'll take one final break and be back with some final words after this. Stay with us on the Central Illinois Toyota Dealers postgame show from Learfield.
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